tree in its native soil, but he soon passed away and was no more. Though I looked for him, he could not be found. Consider the blameless, observe the upright. There is a future for the man of peace, but all sinners will be destroyed. The future of the wicked will be cut off. The salvation of the righteous comes from the Lord. He is their stronghold in time of trouble. The Lord helps them and delivers them. He delivers them from the wicked and saves them, because they take refuge in Him. Psalm 38. O Lord, do not rebuke me in your anger, or discipline me in your wrath. For your arrows have pierced me, and your hand has come down upon me. Because of your wrath there is no health in my body. My bones have no soundness because of my sin. My guilt has overwhelmed me like a burden too heavy to bear. My wounds fester and are loathsome because of my sinful folly. I am bowed down and brought very low. All day long I go about mourning. My back is filled with searing pain. There is no health in my body. I am feeble and utterly crushed. I groan in anguish of heart. All my longings lie open before you, O Lord. My sighing is not hidden from you. My heart pounds. My strength fails me. Even the light has gone from my eyes. My friends and companions avoid me because of my wounds. My neighbors stay far away. Those who seek my life set their traps. Those who would harm me talk of my ruin. All day long they plot deception. I am like a deaf man who cannot hear, like a mute who cannot open his mouth. I have become like a man who does not hear, whose mouth can offer no reply. I wait for you, O Lord. You will answer, O Lord my God. For I said, do not let them gloat or exalt themselves over me when my foot slips. For I am about to fall, and my pain is ever with me. I confess my iniquity. I am troubled by my sin. Many are those who are my vigorous enemies. Those who hate me without reason are numerous. Those who repay my good with evil slander me when I pursue what is good. O Lord, do not forsake me. Be not far from me, O my God. Come quickly to help me, O Lord my Savior. Psalm 39. I said, I will watch my ways and keep my tongue from sin. I will put a muzzle on my mouth as long as the wicked are in my presence. But when I was silent and still, not even saying anything good, my anguish increased. My heart grew hot within me, and as I meditated, the fire burned. Then I spoke with my tongue, Show me, O Lord, my life's end and the number of my days. Let me know how fleeting is my life. You have made my days a mere handbreadth. The span of my years is as nothing before you. Each man's life is but a breath. Man is a mere phantom as he goes to and fro. He bustles about, but only in vain. He heaps up wealth, not knowing who will get it. But now, Lord, what do I look for? My hope is in you. Save me from all my transgressions. Do not make me the scorn of fools. I was silent. I would not open my mouth, for you are the one who has done this. Remove your scourge from me. I am overcome by the blow of your hand. You rebuke and discipline men for their sin. You consume their wealth like a moth. Each man is but a breath. Hear my prayer, O Lord. Listen to my cry for help. Be not deaf to my weeping. For I dwell with you as an alien, a stranger, as all my fathers were. Look away from me, that I may rejoice again before I depart and am no more. Psalm 40. I waited patiently for the Lord. He turned to me and heard my cry. He lifted me out of the slimy pit, out of the mud and mire. He set my feet on a rock and gave me a firm place to stand. He put a new song in my mouth, a hymn of praise to our God.
Many will see and fear and put their trust in the Lord. Blessed is the man who makes the Lord his trust, who does not look to the proud, to those who turn aside to false gods. Many, O Lord my God, are the wonders you have done, the things you planned for us no one can recount to you. Were I to speak and tell of them, they would be too many to declare. Sacrifice and offering you did not desire, but my ears you have pierced. Burnt offerings and sin offerings you did not require. Then I said, Here I am, I have come, it is written about me in the scroll. I desire to do your will, O my God, your law is within my heart. I proclaim righteousness in the great assembly. I do not seal my lips, as you know, O Lord. I do not hide your righteousness in my heart. I speak of your faithfulness and salvation. I do not conceal your love and your truth from the great assembly. Do not withhold your mercy from me, O Lord. May your love and your truth always protect me. For troubles without number surround me. My sins have overtaken me, and I cannot see. They are more than the hairs of my head, and my heart fails within me. Be pleased, O Lord, to save me. O Lord, come quickly to help me. May all who seek to take my life be put to shame and confusion. May all who desire my ruin be turned back in disgrace. May those who say to me, Aha! Aha! be appalled at their own shame. But may all who seek you rejoice and be glad in you. May those who love your salvation always say, The Lord be exalted. Yet I am poor and needy. May the Lord think of me. You are my help and my deliverer. O my God, do not delay. Psalm 41. Blessed is he who has regard for the weak. The Lord delivers him in times of trouble. The Lord will protect him and preserve his life. He will bless him in the land and not surrender him to the desire of his foes. The Lord will sustain him on his sickbed and restore him from his bed of illness. I said, O Lord, have mercy on me. Heal me, for I have sinned against you. My enemies say of me in malice, When will he die and his name perish? Whenever one comes to see me, he speaks falsely, while his heart gathers slander. Then he goes out and spreads it abroad. All my enemies whisper together against me. They imagine the worst for me, saying, A vile disease has beset him. He will never get up from the place where he lies. Even my close friend whom I trusted, he who shared my bread, has lifted up his heel against me. But you, O Lord, have mercy on me. Raise me up that I may repay them. I know that you are pleased with me, for my enemy does not triumph over me. In my integrity you uphold me, and set me in your presence forever. Praise be to the Lord, the God of Israel, from everlasting to everlasting. Amen and Amen. Psalm 42. As the deer pants for streams of water, so my soul pants for you, O God. My soul thirsts for God, for the living God. When can I go and meet with God? My tears have been my food day and night, while men say to me all day long, Where is your God? These things I remember as I pour out my soul, how I used to go with the multitude, leading the procession to the house of God, with shouts of joy and thanksgiving among the festive throng. Why are you downcast, O my soul? Why so disturbed within me? Put your hope in God, for I will yet praise Him, my Savior and my God. My soul is downcast within me, therefore I will remember you from the land of the Jordan, the heights of Hermon, from Mount Mizar. Deep calls to deep in the roar of your waterfalls. All your waves and breakers have swept over me. By day the Lord directs his love. At night his song is with me, a prayer to the God of my life. I say to God my rock, Why have you forgotten me? Why must I go about mourning, oppressed by the enemy?
My bones suffer mortal agony as my foes taunt me, saying to me all day long, Where is your God? Why are you downcast, O my soul? Why so disturbed within me? Put your hope in God, for I will yet praise Him, my Savior and my God. Psalm 43. Vindicate me, O God, and plead my cause against an ungodly nation. Rescue me from deceitful and wicked men. You are God, my stronghold. Why have you rejected me? Why must I go about mourning, oppressed by the enemy? Send forth your light and your truth. Let them guide me. Let them bring me to your holy mountain, to the place where you dwell. Then will I go to the altar of God, to God my joy and my delight. I will praise you with the harp, O God, my God. Why are you downcast, O my soul? Why so disturbed within me? Put your hope in God, for I will yet praise Him, my Savior and my God. Psalm 44. We have heard with our ears, O God. Our fathers have told us what you did in their days, in days long ago. With your hand you drove out the nations and planted our fathers. You crushed the peoples and made our fathers flourish. It was not by their sword that they won the land, nor did their arm bring them victory. It was your right hand, your arm, and the light of your face, for you loved them. You are my King and my God, who decrees victories for Jacob. Through you we push back our enemies. Through your name we trample our foes. I do not trust in my bow. My sword does not bring me victory. But you give us victory over our enemies. You put our adversaries to shame. In God we make our boast all day long, and we will praise your name forever. But now you have rejected and humbled us. You no longer go out with our armies. You made us retreat before the enemy, and our adversaries have plundered us. You gave us up to be devoured like sheep, and have scattered us among the nations. You sold your people for a pittance, gaining nothing from their sale. You have made us a reproach to our neighbors, the scorn and derision of those around us. You have made us a byword among the nations. The peoples shake their heads at us. My disgrace is before me all day long, and my face is covered with shame at the taunts of those who reproach and revile me, because of the enemy who is bent on revenge. All this happened to us, though we had not forgotten you, or been false to your covenant. Our hearts had not turned back, our feet had not strayed from your path. But you crushed us, and made us a haunt for jackals, and covered us over with deep darkness. If we had forgotten the name of our God, or spread out our hands to a foreign God, would not God have discovered it, since He knows the secrets of the heart? Yet for your sake we face death all day long. We are considered as sheep to be slaughtered. Awake, O Lord! Why do you sleep? Rouse yourself! Do not reject us forever! Why do you hide your face and forget our misery and oppression? We are brought down to the dust, our bodies cling to the ground. Rise up and help us. Redeem us because of your unfailing love. Psalm 45. My heart is stirred by a noble theme as I recite my verses for the king. My tongue is the pen of a skillful writer. You are the most excellent of men, and your lips have been anointed with grace, since God has blessed you forever. Gird your sword upon your side, O mighty one. Clothe yourself with splendor and majesty. In your majesty ride forth victoriously in behalf of truth, humility, and righteousness. Let your right hand display awesome deeds. Let your sharp arrows pierce the hearts of the king's enemies. Let the nations fall beneath your feet. Your throne, O God, will last forever and ever. A scepter of justice will be the scepter of your kingdom. You love righteousness and hate wickedness. Therefore, God, your

gift. Men of wealth will seek your favor. All glorious is the princess within her chamber. Her gown is interwoven with gold. In embroidered garments she is led to the king. Her virgin companions follow her and are brought to you. They are led in with joy and gladness. They enter the palace of the king. Your sons will take the place of your fathers. You will make them princes throughout the land. I will perpetuate your memory through all generations. Therefore the nations will praise you forever and ever. Psalm 46. God is our refuge and strength, an ever-present help in trouble. Therefore we will not fear, though the earth give way, and the mountains fall into the heart of the sea, though its waters roar and foam, and the mountains quake with their surging. There is a river whose streams make glad the city of God, the holy place where the Most High dwells. God is within her. She will not fall. God will help her at break of day. Nations are in uproar. Kingdoms fall. He lifts his voice, the earth melts. The Lord Almighty is with us. The God of Jacob is our fortress. Come and see the works of the Lord, the desolations he has brought on the earth. He makes wars cease to the ends of the earth. He breaks the bow and shatters the spear. He burns the shields with fire. Be still and know that I am God. I will be exalted among the nations. I will be exalted in the earth. The Lord Almighty is with us. The God of Jacob is our fortress. Psalm 47. Clap your hands, all you nations. Shout to God with cries of joy. How awesome is the Lord Most High, the great King over all the earth. He subdued nations under us, peoples under our feet. He chose our inheritance for us, the pride of Jacob whom he loved. God has ascended amid shouts of joy, the Lord amid the sounding of trumpets. Sing praises to God, sing praises to our King, sing praises. For God is the King of all the earth. Sing to him a psalm of praise. God reigns over the nations. God is seated on his holy throne. The nobles of the nations assemble as the people of the God of Abraham, for the kings of the earth belong to God. He is greatly exalted. Psalm 48. Great is the Lord and most worthy of praise in the city of our God, his holy mountain. It is beautiful in its loftiness, the joy of the whole earth. Like the utmost heights of Zaphon is Mount Zion, the city of the great King. God is in her citadels. He has shown himself to be her fortress. When the kings joined forces, when they advanced together, they saw her and were astounded. They fled in terror. Trembling seized them there, pain like that of a woman in labor. You destroyed them like ships of Tarshish, scattered by an east wind. As we have heard, so have we seen in the city of the Lord Almighty, in the city of our God. God makes her secure forever. Within your temple, O God, we meditate on your unfailing love. Like your name, O God, your praise reaches to the ends of the earth. Your right hand is filled with righteousness. Mount Zion rejoices. The villages of Judah are glad because of your judgments. Walk about Zion. Go around her. Count her towers. Consider well her ramparts. View her citadels, that you may tell of them to the next generation. For this God is our God forever and ever. He will be our guide even to the end. Psalm 49. Hear this, all you peoples. Listen, all who live in this world, both low and high, rich and poor alike. My mouth will speak words of wisdom. The utterance from my heart will give understanding. I will turn my ear to a proverb. With the harp I will expound my riddle. Why should I fear when evil days come, when wicked deceit

deceivers surround me, those who trust in their wealth and boast of their great riches. No man can redeem the life of another, or give to God a ransom for him. The ransom for a life is costly. No payment is ever enough that he should live on forever and not see decay. For all can see that wise men die. The foolish and the senseless alike perish and leave their wealth to others. Their tombs will remain their houses forever, their dwellings for endless generations, though they had named lands after themselves. But man, despite his riches, does not endure. He is like the beasts that perish. This is the fate of those who trust in themselves and of their followers who approve their sayings. Like sheep they are destined for the grave, and death will feed on them. The upright will rule over them in the morning. Their forms will decay in the grave, far from their princely mansions. But God will redeem my life from the grave. He will surely take me to himself. Do not be overawed when a man grows rich, when the splendor of his house increases, for he will take nothing with him when he dies. His splendor will not descend with him. Though while he lived he counted himself blessed, and men praise you when you prosper, he will join the generation of his fathers who will never see the light of life. A man who has riches without understanding is like the beasts that perish. Psalm 50. The Mighty One, God the Lord, speaks and summons the earth from the rising of the sun to the place where it sets. From Zion, perfect in beauty, God shines forth. Our God comes and will not be silent. A fire devours before him, and around him a tempest rages. He summons the heavens above and the earth, that he may judge his people. Gather to me my consecrated ones, who made a covenant with me by sacrifice. And the heavens proclaim his righteousness, for God himself is judge. Hear, O my people, and I will speak. O Israel, and I will testify against you. I am God, your God. I do not rebuke you for your sacrifices or your burnt offerings, which are ever before me. I have no need of a bull from your stall or of goats from your pens, for every animal of the forest is mine, and the cattle on a thousand hills. I know every bird in the mountains, and the creatures of the field are mine. If I were hungry, I would not tell you, for the world is mine and all that is in it. Do I eat the flesh of bulls or drink the blood of goats? Sacrifice thank offerings to God. Fulfill your vows to the Most High, and call upon me in the day of trouble. I will deliver you, and you will honor me. But to the wicked God says, What right have you to recite my laws or take my covenant on your lips? You hate my instruction and cast my words behind you. When you see a thief, you join with him. You throw in your lot with adulterers. You use your mouth for evil and harness your tongue to deceit. You speak continually against your brother and slander your own mother's son. These things you have done, and I kept silent. You thought I was altogether like you, but I will rebuke you and accuse you to your face. Consider this, you who forget God, or I will tear you to pieces with none to rescue. He who sacrifices thank offerings honors me, and he prepares the way so that I may show him the salvation of God. Psalm 51. Have mercy on me, O God, according to your unfailing love, according to your great compassion, blot out my transgressions. Wash away all my iniquity and cleanse me from my sin. For I know my transgressions, and my sin is always before me. Against you, you only, have I sinned and done what is evil in your sight, so that you are proved right when you speak and justified when you judge. Surely I was sinful at birth, sinful from the time my mother conceived me. Surely you desire truth in the inner parts. You teach me wisdom in the inmost place. Cleanse me with hyssop,
and I will be clean. Wash me, and I will be whiter than snow. Let me hear joy and gladness. Let the bones you have crushed rejoice. Hide your face from my sins, and blot out all my iniquity. Create in me a pure heart, O God, and renew a steadfast spirit within me. Do not cast me from your presence, or take your Holy Spirit from me. Restore to me the joy of your salvation, and grant me a willing spirit to sustain me. Then I will teach transgressors your ways, and sinners will turn back to you. Save me from blood guilt, O God, the God who saves me, and my tongue will sing of your righteousness. O Lord, open my lips, and my mouth will declare your praise. You do not delight in sacrifice, or I would bring it. You do not take pleasure in burnt offerings. The sacrifices of God are a broken spirit. A broken and contrite heart, O God, you will not despise. In your good pleasure make Zion prosper. Build up the walls of Jerusalem. Then there will be righteous sacrifices, whole burnt offerings to delight you. Then bulls will be offered on your altar. Psalm 52. Why do you boast of evil, you mighty man? Why do you boast all day long, you who are a disgrace in the eyes of God? Your tongue plots destruction. It is like a sharpened razor, you who practice deceit. You love evil rather than good, falsehood rather than speaking the truth. You love every harmful word, O you deceitful tongue. Surely God will bring you down to everlasting ruin. He will snatch you up and tear you from your tent. He will uproot you from the land of the living. The righteous will see and fear. They will laugh at him, saying, "Here now is the man who did not make God his stronghold, but trusted in his great wealth and grew strong by destroying others." But I am like an olive tree, flourishing in the house of God. I trust in God's unfailing love forever and ever. I will praise you forever for what you have done. In your name I will hope, for your name is good. I will praise you in the presence of your saints. Psalm 53. The fool says in his heart, "There is no God." They are corrupt, and their ways are vile. There is no one who does good. God looks down from heaven on the sons of men to see if there are any who understand, any who seek God. Everyone has turned away. They have together become corrupt. There is no one who does good, not even one. Will the evildoers never learn, those who devour my people as men eat bread and who do not call on God? There they were, overwhelmed with dread, where there was nothing to dread. God scattered the bones of those who attacked you. You put them to shame, for God despised them. Oh, that salvation for Israel would come out of Zion! When God restores the fortunes of his people, let Jacob rejoice and Israel be glad. Psalm 54. Save me, O God, by your name. Vindicate me by your might. Hear my prayer, O God. Listen to the words of my mouth. Strangers are attacking me. Ruthless men seek my life, men without regard for God. Surely God is my help. The Lord is the one who sustains me. Let evil recoil on those who slander me. In your faithfulness destroy them. I will sacrifice a freewill offering to you. I will praise your name, O Lord, for it is good. For he has delivered me from all my troubles, and my eyes have looked in triumph on my foes. Psalm 55. Listen to my prayer, O God. Do not ignore my plea. Hear me and answer me. My thoughts trouble me, and I am distraught at the voice of the enemy, at the stares of the wicked, for they bring down suffering upon me, and revile me in their anger. My heart is in anguish within me, the terrors of death assail me, fear and trembling have beset me, horror has overwhelmed me.
I said, "Oh, that I had the wings of a dove! I would fly away and be at rest. I would flee far away and stay in the desert. I would hurry to my place of shelter, far from the tempest and storm. Confuse the wicked, O Lord, confound their speech, for I see violence and strife in the city. Day and night they prowl about on its walls. Malice and abuse are within it. Destructive forces are at work in the city. Threats and lies never leave its streets. If an enemy were insulting me, I could endure it. If a foe were raising himself against me, I could hide from him. But it is you, a man like myself, my companion, my close friend, with whom I once enjoyed sweet fellowship as we walked with the throng at the house of God. Let death take my enemies by surprise. Let them go down alive to the grave, for evil finds lodging among them. But I call to God, and the Lord saves me. Evening, morning, and noon, I cry out in distress, and he hears my voice. He ransoms me unharmed from the battle waged against me, even though many oppose me. God, who is enthroned forever, will hear them and afflict them, men who never change their ways and have no fear of God. My companion attacks his friends. He violates his covenant. His speech is smooth as butter, yet war is in his heart. His words are more soothing than oil, yet they are drawn swords. Cast your cares on the Lord, and he will sustain you. He will never let the righteous fall. But you, O God, will bring down the wicked into the pit of corruption. Bloodthirsty and deceitful men will not live out half their days. But as for me, I trust in you." Psalm 56. Be merciful to me, O God, for men hotly pursue me. All day long they press their attack. My slanderers pursue me all day long. Many are attacking me in their pride. When I am afraid, I will trust in you, in God whose word I praise. In God I trust and... I will know that God is for me. In God harm me. They conspire, they lurk, they watch my steps, eager to take my life. On no account let them escape. Enemies will turn back when I call for help. By this I will know that God is for me. Psalm 57. Heaven.

Psalm 57. Have mercy on me, O God, have mercy on me, for in you my soul takes refuge. I will take refuge in the shadow of your wings until the disaster has passed. I cry out to God Most High, to God who fulfills his purpose for me. He sends from heaven and saves me, rebuking those who hotly pursue me. God sends his love and his faithfulness. I am in the midst of lions. I lie among ravenous beasts, men whose teeth are spears and arrows, whose tongues are sharp swords. Be exalted, O God, above the heavens. Let your glory be over all the earth. They spread a net for my feet. I was bowed down in distress. They dug a pit in my path, but they have fallen into it themselves. My heart is steadfast, O God, my heart is steadfast. I will sing and make music. Awake, my soul, awake, harp and lyre. I will awaken the dawn. I will praise you, O Lord, among the nations. I will sing of you among the peoples, for great is your love, reaching to the heavens. Your faithfulness reaches to the skies. Be exalted, O God, above the heavens. Let your glory be over all the earth.

Psalm 58. Do you rulers indeed speak justly? Do you judge uprightly among men? No, in your heart you devise injustice, and your hands mete out violence on the earth. Even from birth the wicked go astray, from the womb they are wayward and speak lies. Their venom is like the venom of a snake, like that of a cobra that has stopped its ears, that will not heed the tune of the charmer, however skillful the enchanter may be. Break the teeth in their mouths, O God. Tear out, O Lord, the fangs of the lions. Let them vanish like water that flows away. When they draw the bow, let their arrows be blunted, like a slug melting away as it moves along. Like a stillborn child may they not see the sun. Before your pots can feel the heat of the thorns, whether they be green or dry, the wicked will be swept away. The righteous will be glad when they are avenged, when they bathe their feet in the blood of the wicked. Then men will say, surely the righteous still are rewarded. Surely there is a God who judges the earth. Psalm 59. Deliver me from my enemies, O God. Protect me from those who rise up against me. Deliver me from evildoers and save me from bloodthirsty men. See how they lie in wait for me. Fierce men conspire against me for no offense or sin of mine, O Lord. I have done no wrong, yet they are ready to attack me. Arise to help me. Look on my plight. O Lord God Almighty, the God of Israel, rouse yourself to punish all the nations. Show no mercy to wicked traitors. They return at evening, snarling like dogs, and prowl about the city. See what they spew from their mouths. They spew out swords from their lips, and they say, who can hear us? But you, O Lord, laugh at them. You scoff at all those nations. O my strength, I watch for you. You, O God, are my fortress, my loving God. God will go before me and will let me gloat over those who slander me. But do not kill them, O Lord, our shield, or my people will forget. In your might make them wander about and bring them down. For the sins of their mouths, for the words of their lips, let them be caught in their pride. For the curses and lies they utter, consume them in wrath, consume them till they are no more. Then it will be known to the ends of the earth that God rules over Jacob. They return at evening, snarling like dogs, and prowl about the city. They wander about for food and howl if not satisfied. But I will sing of your strength. In the morning I will sing of your love. For you are my fortress, my refuge in times of trouble. O my strength, I sing praise to you. You, O God, are my fortress, my loving God. Psalm 60. You have rejected us, O God, and burst forth upon us. You have been angry. Now restore us. You have shaken the land and torn it open. Mend its fractures, for it is quaking. You have shown your people desperate times. You have given us wine that makes us stagger. But for those who fear you, you have raised a banner to be unfurled against the bow. Save us and help us with your right hand, that those you love may be delivered. God has spoken from his sanctuary. In triumph I will parcel out Shechem and measure off the valley of Succoth. Gilead is mine, and Manasseh is mine. Ephraim is my helmet, Judah my scepter. Moab is my washbasin. Upon Edom I toss my sandal. Over Philistia I shout in triumph. Who will bring me to the fortified city? Who will lead me to Edom? Is it not you, O God, you who have rejected us and no longer go out with our armies? Give us aid against the enemy, for the help of man is worthless. With God we will gain victory, and he will trample down our enemies. Psalm 61. Hear my cry, O God.

Listen to my prayer. From the ends of the earth I call to you. I call as my heart grows faint. Lead me to the rock that is higher than I. For you have been my refuge, a strong tower against the foe. I long to dwell in your tent forever, and take refuge in the shelter of your wings. For you have heard my vows, O God. You have given me the heritage of those who fear your name. Increase the days of the king's life, his years for many generations. May he be enthroned in God's presence forever. Appoint your love and faithfulness to protect him. Then will I ever sing praise to your name and fulfill my vows day after day. Psalm 62. My soul finds rest in God alone. My salvation comes from him. He alone is my rock and my salvation. He is my fortress. I will never be shaken. How long will you assault a man? Would all of you throw him down, this leaning wall, this tottering fence? They fully intend to topple him from his lofty place. They take delight in lies. With their mouths they bless, but in their hearts they curse. Find rest, O my soul, in God alone. My hope comes from him. He alone is my rock and my salvation. He is my fortress. I will not be shaken. My salvation and my honor depend on God. He is my mighty rock, my refuge. Trust in him at all times, O people. Pour out your hearts to him, for God is our refuge. Low-born men are but a breath. The high-born are but a lie. If weighed on a balance, they are nothing. Together they are only a breath. Do not trust in extortion or take pride in stolen goods. Though your riches increase, do not set your heart on them. One thing God has spoken, two things have I heard, that you, O God, are strong, and that you, O Lord, are loving. Surely you will reward each person according to what he has done. Psalm 63. O God, you are my God. Earnestly I seek you. My soul thirsts for you. My body longs for you in a dry and weary land where there is no water. I have seen you in the sanctuary and beheld your power and your glory. Because your love is better than life, my lips will glorify you. I will praise you as long as I live, and in your name I will lift up my hands. My soul will be satisfied as with the richest of foods. With singing lips my mouth will praise you. On my bed I remember you. I think of you through the watches of the night. Because you are my help, I sing in the shadow of your wings. My soul clings to you. Your right hand upholds me. They who seek my life will be destroyed. They will go down to the depths of the earth. They will be given over to the sword and become food for jackals. But the king will rejoice in God. All who swear by God's name will praise him, while the mouths of liars will be silenced. Psalm 64. Hear me, O God, as I voice my complaint. Protect my life from the threat of the enemy. Hide me from the conspiracy of the wicked, from that noisy crowd of evildoers. They sharpen their tongues like swords and aim their words like deadly arrows. They shoot from ambush at the innocent man. They shoot at him suddenly, without fear. They encourage each other in evil plans. They talk about hiding their snares. They say, "Who will see them?" They plot injustice and say, "We have devised a perfect plan. Surely the mind and heart of man are cunning." But God will shoot them with arrows. Suddenly they will be struck down. He will turn their own tongues against them and bring them to ruin. All who see them will shake their heads in scorn. All mankind will fear. They will proclaim the works of God and ponder what he has done. Let the righteous rejoice in the Lord and take refuge in him. Let all the upright in heart praise him.

Psalm 65. Praise awaits you, O God, in Zion. To you our vows will be fulfilled. O you who hear prayer, to you all men will come. When we were overwhelmed by sins, you forgave our transgressions. Blessed are those you choose and bring near to live in your courts. We are filled with the good things of your house, of your holy temple. You answer us with awesome deeds of righteousness, O God our Savior, the hope of all the ends of the earth and of the farthest seas, who formed the mountains by your power, having armed yourself with strength, who stilled the roaring of the seas, the roaring of their waves, and the turmoil of the nations. Those living far away fear your wonders. Where morning dawns and evening fades, you call forth songs of joy. You care for the land and water it. You enrich it abundantly. The streams of God are filled with water to provide the people with grain, for so you have ordained it. You drench its furrows and level its ridges. You soften it with showers and bless its crops. You crown the year with your bounty, and your carts overflow with abundance. The grasslands of the desert overflow. The hills are clothed with gladness. The meadows are covered with flocks, and the valleys are mantled with grain. They shout for joy and sing. Psalm 66. Shout with joy to God, all the earth. Sing the glory of his name. Make his praise glorious. Say to God, how awesome are your deeds. So great is your power that your enemies cringe before you. All the earth bows down to you. They sing praise to you. They sing praise to your name. Come and see what God has done, how awesome his works in man's behalf. He turned the sea into dry land. They passed through the waters on foot. Come, let us rejoice in him. He rules forever by his power. His eyes watch the nations. Let not the rebellious rise up against him. Praise our God, O peoples. Let the sound of his praise be heard. He has preserved our lives and kept our feet from slipping. For you, O God, tested us. You refined us like silver. You brought us into prison and laid burdens on our backs. You let men ride over our heads. We went through fire and water, but you brought us to a place of abundance. I will come to your temple with burnt offerings and fulfill my vows to you, vows my lips promised and my mouth spoke when I was in trouble. I will sacrifice fat animals to you, and an offering of rams. I will offer bulls and goats. Come and listen, all you who fear God. Let me tell you what he has done for me. I cried out to him with my mouth. His praise was on my tongue. If I had cherished sin in my heart, the Lord would not have listened. But God has surely listened and heard my voice in prayer. Praise be to God who has not rejected my prayer or withheld his love from me. Psalm 67. May God be gracious to us and bless us, and make his face shine upon us, that your ways may be known on earth, your salvation among all nations. May the peoples praise you, O God. May all the peoples praise you. May the nations be glad and sing for joy, for you rule the peoples justly and guide the nations of the earth. May the peoples praise you, O God. May all the peoples praise you. Then the land will yield its harvest, and God our God will bless us. God will bless us, and all the ends of the earth will fear him. Psalm 68. May God arise, may his enemies be scattered, may his foes flee before him. As smoke is blown away by the wind, may you blow them away. As wax melts before the fire, may the wicked perish before God. But may the righteous be glad and rejoice before God. May they be happy and joyful. Sing to God, sing praise to his name, extol him who rides on the clouds. His name is the Lord, and rejoice before him.
a father to the

fatherless, a defender of widows, is God in his holy dwelling. God sets the lonely in families. He leads forth the prisoners with singing, but the rebellious live in a sun-scorched land. When you went out before your people, O God, when you marched through the wasteland, the earth shook, the heavens poured down rain, before God the One of Sinai, before God the God of Israel. You gave abundant showers, O God. You refreshed your weary inheritance. Your people settled in it. And from your bounty, O God, you provided for the poor. The Lord announced the word, and great was the company of those who proclaimed it. Kings and armies flee in haste. In the camps men divide the plunder. Even while you sleep among the campfires, the wings of my dove are sheathed with silver, its feathers with shining gold. When the Almighty scattered the kings in the land, it was like snow fallen on Zalmon. The mountains of Bashan are majestic mountains. Rugged are the mountains of Bashan. Why gaze in envy, O rugged mountains, at the mountain where God chooses to reign, where the Lord Himself will dwell forever? The chariots of God are tens of thousands and thousands of thousands. The Lord has come from Sinai into his sanctuary. When you ascended on high, you led captives in your train. You received gifts from men, even from the rebellious, that you, O Lord God, might dwell there. Praise be to the Lord, to God our Savior, who daily bears our burdens. Our God is a God who saves. From the sovereign Lord comes escape from death. Surely God will crush the heads of his enemies, the hairy crowns of those who go on in their sins. The Lord says, I will bring them from Bashan, I will bring them from the depths of the sea, that you may plunge your feet in the blood of your foes, while the tongues of your dogs have their share. Your procession has come into view, O God, the procession of my God and King into the sanctuary. In front are the singers, after them the musicians, with them are the maidens playing tambourines. Praise God in the great congregation, praise the Lord in the assembly of Israel. There is the little tribe of Benjamin leading them, there the great throng of Judah's princes, and there the princes of Zebulun and of Naphtali. Summon your power, O God, show us your strength, O God, as you have done before. Because of your temple at Jerusalem, kings will bring you gifts. Rebuke the beast among the reeds, the herd of bulls among the calves of the nations. Humbled may it bring bars of silver. Scatter the nations who delight in war. Envoys will come from Egypt. Cush will submit herself to God. Sing to God, O kingdoms of the earth. Sing praise to the Lord, to him who rides the ancient skies above, who thunders with mighty voice. Proclaim the power of God, whose majesty is over Israel, whose power is in the skies. You are awesome, O God, in your sanctuary. The God of Israel gives power and strength to his people. Praise be to God. Psalm 69. Save me, O God, for the waters have come up to my neck. I sink in the miry depths, where there is no foothold. I have come into the deep waters. The floods engulf me. I am worn out calling for help. My throat is parched. My eyes fail looking for my God. Those who hate me without reason outnumber the hairs of my head. Many are my enemies without cause, those who seek to destroy me. I am forced to restore what I did not steal. You know my folly, O God. My guilt is not hidden from you. May those who hope in you not be disgraced because of me, O Lord, the Lord Almighty. May those who seek you not be put to shame because of me, O God of Israel. For I endure scorn for your sake, and shame covers my face. I am a stranger to my brothers, an alien to my own mother's sons. For zeal for your house consumes me, and the insults of those who insult you fall on me. When I weep and fast, I must endure scorn. When I put on sackcloth, people make sport of me. Those who sit at the gate mock me, and I am the song of the drunkards.
But I pray to you, O Lord, in the time of your favor. In your great love, O God, answer me with your sure salvation. Rescue me from the mire, do not let me sink. Deliver me from those who hate me, from the deep waters. Do not let the flood waters engulf me, or the depth swallow me up, or the pit close its mouth over me. Answer me, O Lord, out of the goodness of your love. In your great mercy turn to me. Do not hide your face from your servant. Answer me quickly, for I am in trouble. Come near and rescue me. Redeem me because of my foes. You know how I am scorned, disgraced, and shamed. All my enemies are before you. Scorn has broken my heart and has left me helpless. I looked for sympathy, but there was none, for comforters, but I found none. They put gall in my food and gave me vinegar for my thirst. May the table set before them become a snare. May it become retribution and a trap. May their eyes be darkened so they cannot see, and their backs be bent forever. Pour out your wrath on them. Let your fierce anger overtake them. May their place be deserted. Let there be no one to dwell in their tents. For they persecute those you wound and talk about the pain of those you hurt. Charge them with crime upon crime. Do not let them share in your salvation. May they be blotted out of the book of life and not be listed with the righteous. I am in pain and distress. May your salvation, O God, protect me. I will praise God's name in song and glorify him with thanksgiving. This will please the Lord more than an ox, more than a bull with its horns and hoofs. The poor will see and be glad. You who seek God, may your hearts live. The Lord hears the needy and does not despise his captive people. Let heaven and earth praise him, the seas and all that move in them. For God will save Zion and rebuild the cities of Judah. Then people will settle there and possess it. The children of his servants will inherit it, and those who love his name will dwell there. Psalm 70. Hasten, O God, to save me. O Lord, come quickly to help me. May those who seek my life be put to shame and confusion. May all who desire my ruin be turned back in disgrace. May those who say to me, "Aha! Aha!" turn back because of their shame. But may all who seek you rejoice and be glad in you. May those who love your salvation always say, "Let God be exalted." Yet I am poor and needy. Come quickly to me, O God. You are my help and my deliverer. O Lord, do not delay. Psalm 71. In you, O Lord, I have taken refuge. Let me never be put to shame. Rescue me and deliver me in your righteousness. Turn your ear to me and save me. Be my rock of refuge, to which I can always go. Give the command to save me, for you are my rock and my fortress. Deliver me, O my God, from the hand of the wicked, from the grasp of evil and cruel men. For you have been my hope, O Sovereign Lord, my confidence since my youth. From birth I have relied on you. You brought me forth from my mother's womb. I will ever praise you. I have become like a portent to many, but you are my strong refuge. My mouth is filled with your praise, declaring your splendor all day long. Do not cast me away when I am old. Do not forsake me when my strength is gone. For my enemies speak against me. Those who wait to kill me conspire together. They say, "God has forsaken him. Pursue him and seize him, for no one will rescue him." Be not far from me, O God. Come quickly, O my God, to help me. May my accusers perish in shame. May those who want to harm me be covered with scorn and disgrace. But as for me, I will always have hope. I will praise you more and more. My mouth will tell of your righteousness, of your salvation all day long, though I know not its measure. I will come and proclaim your mighty acts, O Sovereign Lord. I will proclaim your righteousness, yours alone. Since my youth, O God, you have taught me, and to this day I declare your marvelous deeds.
Even when I am old and gray, do not forsake me, O God, till I declare your power to the next generation, your might to all who are to come. Your righteousness reaches to the skies, O God, you who have done great things. Who, O God, is like you? Though you have made me see troubles many and bitter, you will restore my life again. From the depths of the earth you will again bring me up. You will increase my honor and comfort me once again. I will praise you with a harp for your faithfulness, O my God. I will sing praise to you with a lyre, O Holy One of Israel. My lips will shout for joy when I sing praise to you, I whom you have redeemed. My tongue will tell of your righteous acts all day long, for those who wanted to harm me have been put to shame and confusion. Psalm 72. Endow the king with your justice, O God, the royal son with your righteousness. He will judge your people in righteousness, your afflicted ones with justice. The mountains will bring prosperity to the people, the hills the fruit of righteousness. He will defend the afflicted among the people and save the children of the needy. He will crush the oppressor. He will endure as long as the sun, as long as the moon, through all generations. He will be like rain falling on a mown field, like showers watering the earth. In his days the righteous will flourish. Prosperity will abound till the moon is no more. He will rule from sea to sea and from the river to the ends of the earth. The desert tribes will bow before him, and his enemies will lick the dust. The kings of Tarshish and of distant shores will bring tribute to him. The kings of Sheba and Seba will present him gifts. All kings will bow down to him, and all nations will serve him. For he will deliver the needy who cry out, the afflicted who have no one to help. He will take pity on the weak and the needy, and save the needy from death. He will rescue them from oppression and violence, for precious is their blood in his sight. Long may he live. May gold from Sheba be given him. May people ever pray for him and bless him all day long. Let grain abound throughout the land. On the tops of the hills may it sway. Let its fruit flourish like Lebanon. Let it thrive like the grass of the field. May his name endure forever. May it continue as long as the sun. All nations will be blessed through him, and they will call him blessed. Praise be to the Lord God, the God of Israel, who alone does marvelous deeds. Praise be to his glorious name forever. May the whole earth be filled with his glory. Amen and amen. This concludes the prayers of David, son of Jesse. Psalm 73. Surely God is good to Israel, to those who are pure in heart. But as for me, my feet had almost slipped. I had nearly lost my foothold. For I envied the arrogant when I saw the prosperity of the wicked. They have no struggles. Their bodies are healthy and strong. They are free from the burdens common to man. They are not plagued by human ills. Therefore pride is their necklace. They clothe themselves with violence. From their callous hearts comes iniquity. The evil conceits of their minds know no limits. They scoff and speak with malice. In their arrogance they threaten oppression. Their mouths lay claim to heaven, and their tongues take possession of the earth. Therefore their people turn to them and drink up waters in abundance. They say, "How can God know? Does the Most High have knowledge?" This is what the wicked are like, always carefree. They increase in wealth. Surely in vain have I kept my heart pure. In vain have I washed my hands in innocence. All day long I have been plagued. I have been punished every morning. If I had said, "I will speak thus," I would have betrayed your children. When I tried to understand all this, it was oppressive to me till I entered the sanctuary of God. Then I understood their final destiny.
Surely you place them on slippery ground. You cast them down to ruin. How suddenly are they destroyed, completely swept away by terrors. As a dream when one awakes, so when you arise, O Lord, you will despise them as fantasies. When my heart was grieved and my spirit embittered, I was senseless and ignorant. I was a brute beast before you. Yet I am always with you. You hold me by my right hand. You guide me with your counsel, and afterward you will hold you. And earth has nothing I desire beside you. My flesh and my heart may fail, but God is the strength of my heart and my portion forever. Those who are far from you will perish. You destroy all who are unfaithful to you. Be sent my Psalm 74. Why have you rejected us forever, O God? Why does your anger smolder against the sheep of your pasture? Remember the people you purchased of old, the tribe of your inheritance whom you redeemed, Mount Zion where you dwelt. Turn your steps toward these everlasting ruins, all this destruction the enemy has brought on the sanctuary. Your foes roared in the place where you met with us. They set up their standards as signs. They behaved like men wielding axes to cut through a thicket of trees. They smashed all the carved paneling with their axes and hatchets. They burned your sanctuary to the ground. They defiled the dwelling place of your name. They said in their hearts, "We will crush them completely." They burned every place where God was worshipped in the land. We are given no miraculous signs. No prophets are left, and none of us knows how long this will be. How long will the enemy mock you, O God? Will the foe revile your name forever? Why do you hold back your hand, your right hand? Take it from the folds of your garment and destroy them. But you, O God, are my King from of old. You bring salvation upon the earth. It was you who split open the sea by your power. You broke the heads of the monster in the waters. It was you who crushed the heads of Leviathan and gave him as food to the creatures of the desert. It was you who opened up springs and streams. You dried up the ever-flowing rivers. The day is yours, and yours also the night. You established the sun and moon. It was you who set all the boundaries of the earth. You made both summer and winter. Remember how the enemy has mocked you, O Lord, how foolish people have reviled your name. Do not hand over the life of your dove to wild beasts. Do not forget the lives of your afflicted people forever. Have regard for your covenant, because haunts of violence fill the dark places of the land. Do not let the oppressed retreat in disgrace. May the poor and needy praise your name. Rise up, O God, and defend your cause. Remember how fools mock you all day long. Do not ignore the clamor of your adversaries, the uproar of your enemies, which rises continually. Psalm 75. We give thanks to you, O God. We give thanks, for your name is near. Men tell of your wonderful deeds. You say, "I choose the appointed time. It is I who judge uprightly. When the earth and all its people quake, it is I who hold its pillars firm. To the arrogant I say, 'Boast no more,' and to the wicked, 'Do not lift up your horns.' Do not lift your horns against heaven. Do not speak with outstretched neck. No one from the east or the west or from the desert can exalt a man, but it is God who judges. He brings one down, he exalts another. In the hand of the Lord is a cup full of foaming wine mixed with spices. He pours it out, and all the wicked of the earth drink it down to its very dregs. As for me, I will declare this forever. I will sing praise to the God of Jacob. I will cut off the horns of all the wicked, but the horns of the righteous will be lifted up."
Psalm 76. In Judah God is known. His name is great in Israel. His tent is in Salem, his dwelling place in Zion. There he broke the flashing arrows, the shields and the swords, the weapons of war. You are resplendent with light, more majestic than mountains rich with game. Valiant men lie plundered, they sleep their last sleep. Not one of the warriors can lift his hands. At your rebuke, O God of Jacob, both horse and chariot lie still. You alone are to be feared. Who can stand before you when you are angry? From heaven you pronounced judgment, and the land feared and was quiet. When you, O God, rose up to judge, to save all the afflicted of the land. Surely your wrath against men brings you praise, and the survivors of your wrath are restrained. Make vows to the Lord your God, and fulfill them. Let all the neighboring lands bring gifts to the one to be feared. He breaks the spirit of rulers. He is feared by the kings of the earth. Psalm 77. I cried out to God for help. I cried out to God to hear me. When I was in distress, I sought the Lord. At night I stretched out untiring hands, and my soul refused to be comforted. I remembered you, O God, and I groaned. I mused, and my spirit grew faint. You kept my eyes from closing. I was too troubled to speak. I thought about the former days, the years of long ago. I remembered my songs in the night. My heart mused and my spirit inquired, will the Lord reject forever? Will he never show his favor again? Has his unfailing love vanished forever? Has his promise failed for all time? Has God forgotten to be merciful? Has he in anger withheld his compassion? Then I thought, to this I will appeal, the years of the right hand of the Most High. I will remember the deeds of the Lord. Yes, I will remember your miracles of long ago. I will meditate on all your works and consider all your mighty deeds. Your ways, O God, are holy. What God is so great as our God? You are the God who performs miracles. You display your power among the peoples. With your mighty arm you redeemed your people, the descendants of Jacob and Joseph. The waters saw you, O God, the waters saw you and writhed. The very depths were convulsed. The clouds poured down water, the skies resounded with thunder. Your arrows flashed back and forth. Your thunder was heard in the whirlwind. Your lightning lit up the world. The earth trembled and quaked. Your path led through the sea, your way through the mighty waters, though your footprints were not seen. You led your people like a flock by the hand of Moses and Aaron. Psalm 78. O my people, hear my teaching. Listen to the words of my mouth. I will open my mouth in parables. I will utter hidden things, things from of old, what we have heard and known, what our fathers have told us. We will not hide them from their children. We will tell the next generation the praiseworthy deeds of the Lord, his power, and the wonders he has done. He decreed statutes for Jacob and established the law in Israel, which he commanded our forefathers to teach their children, so the next generation would know them, even the children yet to be born, and they in turn would tell their children. Then they would put their trust in God and would not forget his deeds, but would keep his commands. They would not be like their forefathers, a stubborn and rebellious generation whose hearts were not loyal to God, whose spirits were not faithful to him. The men of Ephraim, though armed with bows, turned back on the day of battle. They did not keep God's covenant and refused to live by his law. They forgot what he had done, the wonders he had shown them. He did miracles in the sight of their fathers in the land of Egypt, in the region of Zoan. He divided the sea and led them through. He made the water stand firm like a wall.
He guided them with the cloud by day and with light from the fire all night. He split the rocks in the desert and gave them water as abundant as the seas. He brought streams out of a rocky crag and made water flow down like rivers. But they continued to sin against him, rebelling in the desert against the Most

their sons and their daughters to demons. They shed innocent blood, the blood of their sons and daughters, whom they sacrificed to the idols of Canaan, and the land was desecrated by their blood. They defiled themselves by what they did. By their deeds they prostituted themselves. Therefore the Lord was angry with his people and abhorred his inheritance. He handed them over to the nations, and their foes ruled over them. Their enemies oppressed them and subjected them to their power. Many times he delivered them, but they were bent on rebellion, and they wasted away in their sin. But he took note of their distress when he heard their cry. For their sake he remembered his covenant, and out of his great love he relented. He caused them to be pitied by all who held them captive. Save us, O Lord our God, and gather us from the nations, that we may give thanks to your holy name and glory in your praise. Praise be to the Lord, the God of Israel, from everlasting to everlasting. Let all the people say, Amen. Praise the Lord. Psalm 107. Give thanks to the Lord, for he is good. His love endures forever. Let the redeemed of the Lord say this, those he redeemed from the hand of the foe, those he gathered from the lands, from east and west, from north and south. Some wandered in desert wastelands, finding no way to a city where they could settle. They were hungry and thirsty, and their lives ebbed away. Then they cried out to the Lord in their trouble, and he delivered them from their distress. He led them by a straight way to a city where they could settle. Let them give thanks to the Lord for his unfailing love and his wonderful deeds for men, for he satisfies the thirsty and fills the hungry with good things. Some sat in darkness and the deepest gloom, prisoners suffering in iron chains, for they had rebelled against the words of God and despised the counsel of the Most High. So he subjected them to bitter labor. They stumbled, and there was no one to help. Then they cried to the Lord in their trouble, and he saved them from their distress. He brought them out of darkness and the deepest gloom, and broke away their chains. Let them give thanks to the Lord for his unfailing love and his wonderful deeds for men, for he breaks down gates of bronze and cuts through bars of iron. Some became fools through their rebellious ways and suffered affliction because of their iniquities. They loathed all food and drew near the gates of death. Then they cried to the Lord in their trouble, and he saved them from their distress. He sent forth his word and healed them. He rescued them from the grave. Let them give thanks to the Lord for his unfailing love and his wonderful deeds for men. Let them sacrifice thank offerings and tell of his works with songs of joy. Others went out on the sea in ships. They were merchants on the mighty waters. They saw the works of the Lord, his wonderful deeds in the deep. For he spoke and stirred up a tempest that lifted high the waves. They mounted up to the heavens and went down to the depths. In their peril their courage melted away. They reeled and staggered like drunken men. They were at their wits' end. Then they cried out to the Lord in their trouble, and he brought them out of their distress. He stilled the storm to a whisper. The waves of the sea were hushed. They were glad when it grew calm, and he guided them to their desired haven. Let them give thanks to the Lord for his unfailing love and his wonderful deeds for men. Let them exalt him in the assembly of the people and praise him in the council of the elders. He turned rivers into a desert, flowing springs into thirsty ground, and fruitful land into a salt waste because of the wickedness of those who lived there. He turned the desert into pools of water, and the parched ground into flowing springs. There he brought the hungry to live, and they founded a city where they could settle. They sowed fields and planted vineyards that yielded a fruitful harvest. He blessed them, and their numbers greatly increased, and he did not let their herds diminish.
Then their numbers decreased.

They were humbled by oppression, calamity, and sorrow. He who pours contempt on nobles made them wander in a trackless waste. But he lifted the needy out of their affliction and increased their families like flocks. The upright see and rejoice, but all the wicked shut their mouths. Whoever is wise, let him heed these things and consider the great love of the Lord. Psalm 108. My heart is steadfast, O God. I will sing and make music with all my soul. Awake, harp and lyre. I will awaken the dawn. I will praise you, O Lord, among the nations. I will sing of you among the peoples. For great is your love, higher than the heavens. Your faithfulness reaches to the skies. Be exalted, O God, above the heavens, and let your glory be over all the earth. Save us and help us with your right hand, that those you love may be delivered. God has spoken from his sanctuary. In triumph I will parcel out Shechem and measure off the valley of Succoth. Gilead is mine. Manasseh is mine. Ephraim is my helmet. Judah my scepter. Moab is my washbasin. Upon Edom I toss my sandal. Over Philistia I shout in triumph. Who will bring me to the fortified city? Who will lead me to Edom? Is it not you, O God, you who have rejected us and no longer go out with our armies? Give us aid against the enemy, for the help of man is worthless. With God we will gain the victory, and he will trample down our enemies. Psalm 109. O God, whom I praise, do not remain silent, for wicked and deceitful men have opened their mouths against me. They have spoken against me with lying tongues. With words of hatred they surround me. They attack me without cause. In return for my friendship they accuse me, but I am a man of prayer. They repay me evil for good, and hatred for my friendship. Appoint an evil man to oppose him. Let an accuser stand at his right hand. When he is tried, let him be found guilty, and may his prayers condemn him. May his days be few, may another take his place of leadership. May his children be fatherless and his wife a widow. May his children be wandering beggars. May they be driven from their ruined homes. May a creditor seize all he has. May strangers plunder the fruits of his labor. May no one extend kindness to him or take pity on his fatherless children. May his descendants be cut off, their names blotted out from the next generation. May the iniquity of his fathers be remembered before the Lord. May the sin of his mother never be blotted out. May their sins always remain before the Lord, that he may cut off the memory of them from the earth. For he never thought of doing a kindness, but hounded to death the poor and the needy and the broken-hearted. He loved to pronounce a curse. May it come on him. He found no pleasure in blessing. May it be far from him. He wore cursing as his garment. It entered into his body like water, into his bones like oil. May it be like a cloak wrapped about him, like a belt tied forever around him. May this be the Lord's payment to my accusers, to those who speak evil of me. But you, O Sovereign Lord, deal well with me for your name's sake. Out of the goodness of your love deliver me. For I am poor and needy, and my heart is wounded within me. I fade away like an evening shadow. I am shaken off like a locust. My knees give way from fasting. My body is thin and gaunt. I am an object of scorn to my accusers. When they see me, they shake their heads. Help me, O Lord my God. Save me in accordance with your love. Let them know that it is your hand, that you, O Lord, have done it. They may curse, but you will bless. When they attack, they will be put to shame, but your servant will rejoice. My accusers will be clothed with disgrace and wrapped in shame as in a cloak.
With my mouth I will greatly extol the Lord. In the great throng I will praise him. For he stands at the right hand of the needy one to save his life from those who condemn him. Psalm 110. The Lord says to my Lord, Sit at my right hand until I make your enemies a footstool for your feet. The Lord will extend your mighty scepter from Zion. You will rule in the midst of your enemies. Your troops will be willing on your day of battle. Arrayed in holy majesty from the womb of the dawn, you will receive the dew of your youth. The Lord has sworn and will not change his mind. You are a priest forever in the order of Melchizedek. The Lord is at your right hand. He will crush kings on the day of his wrath. He will judge the nations, heaping up the dead and crushing the rulers of the whole earth. He will drink from a brook beside the way, and therefore he will lift up his head. Psalm 111. Praise the Lord. I will extol the Lord with all my heart in the council of the upright and in the assembly. Great are the works of the Lord. They are pondered by all who delight in them. Glorious and majestic are his deeds, and his righteousness endures forever. He has caused his wonders to be remembered. The Lord is gracious and compassionate. He provides food for those who fear him. He remembers his covenant forever. He has shown his people the power of his works, giving them the lands of other nations. The works of his hands are faithful and just. All his precepts are trustworthy. They are steadfast forever and ever, done in faithfulness and uprightness. He provided redemption for his people. He ordained his covenant forever. Holy and awesome is his name. The fear of the Lord is the beginning of wisdom. All who follow his precepts have good understanding. To him belongs eternal praise. Psalm 112. Praise the Lord. Blessed is the man who fears the Lord, who finds great delight in his command. His children will be mighty in the land. The generation of the upright will be blessed. Wealth and riches are in his house, and his righteousness endures forever. Even in darkness, light dawns for the upright, for the gracious and compassionate and righteous man. Good will come to him who is generous and lends freely, who conducts his affairs with justice. Surely he will never be shaken. A righteous man will be remembered forever. He will have no fear of bad news. His heart is steadfast, trusting in the Lord. His heart is secure. He will have no fear. In the end, he will look in triumph on his foes. He has scattered abroad his gifts to the poor. His righteousness endures forever. His horn will be lifted high in honor. The wicked man will see and be vexed. He will gnash his teeth and waste away. The longings of the wicked will come to nothing. Psalm 113. Praise the Lord. Praise, O servants of the Lord, praise the name of the Lord. Let the name of the Lord be praised, both now and forevermore. From the rising of the sun to the place where it sets, the name of the Lord is to be praised. The Lord is exalted over all the nations, his glory above the heavens. Who is like the Lord our God, the one who sits enthroned on high, who stoops down to look on the heavens and the earth? He raises the poor from the dust and lifts the needy from the ash heap. He seats them with princes, with the princes of their people. He settles the barren woman in her home as a happy mother of children. Praise the Lord. Psalm 114. When Israel came out of Egypt, the house of Jacob from a people of foreign tongue, Judah became God's sanctuary, Israel his dominion. The sea looked and fled, the Jordan turned back. The mountains skipped like rams, the hills like lambs.
Why was it, O sea, that you fled, O Jordan, that you turned back, you mountains that you skipped like rams, you hills like lambs? Tremble, O earth, at the presence of the Lord, at the presence of the God of Jacob, who turned the rock into a pool, the hard rock into springs of water. Psalm 115. Not to us, O Lord, not to us, but to your name be the glory, because of your love and faithfulness. Why do the nations say, "Where is their God?" Our God is in heaven. He does whatever pleases him. But their idols are silver and gold, made by the hands of men. They have mouths but cannot speak, eyes but they cannot see, they have ears but cannot hear, noses but they cannot smell, they have hands but cannot feel, feet but they cannot walk, nor can they utter a sound with their throats. Those who make them will be like them, and so will all who trust in them. O house of Israel, trust in the Lord, he is their help and shield. O house of Aaron, trust in the Lord, he is their help and shield. You who fear him, trust in the Lord, he is their help and shield. The Lord remembers us and will bless us. He will bless the house of Israel, he will bless the house of Aaron, he will bless those who fear the Lord, small and great alike. May the Lord make you increase, both you and your children. May you be blessed by the Lord, the Maker of heaven and earth. The highest heavens belong to the Lord, but the earth he has given to man. It is not the dead who praise the Lord, those who go down to silence. It is we who extol the Lord, both now and forevermore. Praise the Lord. Psalm 116. I love the Lord, for he heard my voice. He heard my cry for mercy. Because he turned his ear to me, I will call on him as long as I live. The cords of death entangled me. The anguish of the grave came upon me. I was overcome by trouble and sorrow. Then I called on the name of the Lord. O Lord, save me! The Lord is gracious and righteous. Our God is full of compassion. The Lord protects the simple-hearted. When I was in great need, he saved me. Be at rest once more, O my soul, for the Lord has been good to you. For you, O Lord, have delivered my soul from death, my eyes from tears, my feet from stumbling, that I may walk before the Lord in the land of the living. I believed, therefore I said, I am greatly afflicted, and in my dismay I said, all men are liars. How can I repay the Lord for all his goodness to me? I will lift up the cup of salvation and call on the name of the Lord. I will fulfill my vows to the Lord in the presence of all his people. Precious in the sight of the Lord is the death of his saints. O Lord, truly I am your servant. I am your servant, the son of your maidservant. You have freed me from my chains. I will sacrifice a thank offering to you and call on the name of the Lord. I will fulfill my vows to the Lord in the presence of all his people, in the courts of the house of the Lord, in your midst, O Jerusalem. Praise the Lord. Psalm 117. Praise the Lord, all you nations. Extol him, all you peoples. For great is his love toward us, and the faithfulness of the Lord endures forever. Praise the Lord. Psalm 118. Give thanks to the Lord, for he is good. His love endures forever. Let Israel say, his love endures forever. Let the house of Aaron say, his love endures forever. Let those who fear the Lord say, his love endures forever. In my anguish I cried to the Lord, and he answered by setting me free. The Lord is with me. I will not be afraid. What can man do to me?
The Lord is with me, He is my helper. I will look in triumph on my enemies. It is better to take refuge in the Lord than to trust in man. It is better to take refuge in the Lord than to trust in princes. All the nations surrounded me, but in the name of the Lord I cut them off. They surrounded me on every side, but in the name of the Lord I cut them off. They swarmed around me like bees, but they died out as quickly as burning thorns. In the name of the Lord I cut them off. I was pushed back and about to fall, but the Lord helped me. The Lord is my strength and my song. He has become my salvation. Shouts of joy and victory resound in the tents of the righteous. The Lord's right hand has done mighty things. The Lord's right hand is lifted high. The Lord's right hand has done mighty things. I will not die but live, and will proclaim what the Lord has done. The Lord has chastened me severely, but He has not given me over to death. Open for me the gates of righteousness. I will enter and give thanks to the Lord. This is the gate of the Lord, through which the righteous may enter. I will give you thanks, for you answered me. You have become my salvation. The stone the builders rejected has become the capstone. The Lord has done this, and it is marvelous in our eyes. This is the day the Lord has made. Let us rejoice and be glad in it. O Lord, save us. O Lord, grant us success. Blessed is he who comes in the name of the Lord. From the house of the Lord we bless you. The Lord is God, and he has made his light shine upon us. With boughs in hand, join in the festal procession up to the horns of the altar. You are my God, and I will give you thanks. You are my God, and I will exalt you. Give thanks to the Lord, for he is good. His love endures forever. Psalm 119. Blessed are they whose ways are blameless, who walk according to the law of the Lord. Blessed are they who keep his statutes and seek him with all their heart. They do nothing wrong. They walk in his ways. You have laid down precepts that are to be fully obeyed. Oh, that my ways were steadfast in obeying your decrees! Then I would not be put to shame when I consider all your commands. I will praise you with an upright heart as I learn your righteous laws. I will obey your decrees. Do not utterly forsake me. How can a young man keep his way pure? By living according to your word. I seek you with all my heart. Do not let me stray from your commands. I have hidden your word in my heart, that I might not sin against you. Praise be to you, O Lord. Teach me your decrees. With my lips I recount all the laws that come from your mouth. I rejoice in following your statutes as one rejoices in great riches. I meditate on your precepts and consider your ways. I delight in your decrees. I will not neglect your word. Do good to your servant and I will live. I will obey your word. Open my eyes that I may see wonderful things in your law. I am a stranger on earth. Do not hide your commands from me. My soul is consumed with longing for your laws at all times. You rebuke the arrogant who are cursed and who stray from your commands. Remove from me scorn and contempt, for I keep your statutes. Though rulers sit together and slander me, your servant will meditate on your decrees. Your statutes are my delight. They are my counselors. I am laid low in the dust. Preserve my life according to your word. I recounted my ways, and you answered me. Teach me your decrees. Let me understand the teaching of your precepts. Then I will meditate on your wonders. My soul is weary with sorrow. Strengthen me according to your word. Keep me from deceitful ways. Be gracious to me through your law.
I have chosen the way of truth. I have set my heart on your laws. I hold fast to your statutes, O Lord. Do not let me be put to shame. I run in the path of your commands, for you have set my heart free. Teach me, O Lord, to follow your decrees. Then I will keep them to the end. Give me understanding, and I will keep your law and obey it with all my heart. Direct me in the path of your commands, for there I find delight. Turn my heart toward your statutes and not toward selfish gain. Turn my eyes away from worthless things. Preserve my life according to your word. Fulfill your promise to your servant, so that you may be feared. Take away the disgrace I dread, for your laws are good. How I long for your precepts! Preserve my life in your righteousness. May your unfailing love come to me, O Lord, your salvation according to your promise. Then I will answer the one who taunts me, for I trust in your word. Do not snatch the word of truth from my mouth, for I have put my hope in your laws. I will always obey your law, forever and ever. I will walk about in freedom, for I have sought out your precepts. I will speak of your statutes before kings, and will not be put to shame, for I delight in your commands because I love them. I lift up my hands to your commands, which I love, and I meditate on your decrees. Remember your word to your servant, for you have given me hope. My comfort in my suffering is this: your promise preserves my life. The arrogant mock me without restraint, but I do not turn from your law. I remember your ancient laws, O Lord, and I find comfort in them. Indignation grips me because of the wicked who have forsaken your law. Your decrees are the theme of my song wherever I lodge. In the night I remember your name, O Lord, and I will keep your law. This has been my practice. I obey your precepts. You are my portion, O Lord. I have promised to obey your words. I have sought your face with all my heart. Be gracious to me according to your promise. I have considered my ways and have turned my steps to your statutes. I will hasten and not delay to obey your commands. Though the wicked bind me with ropes, I will not forget your law. At midnight I rise to give you thanks for your righteous laws. I am a friend to all who fear you, to all who follow your precepts. The earth is filled with your love, O Lord. Teach me your decrees. Do good to your servant according to your word, O Lord. Teach me knowledge and good judgment, for I believe in your commands. Before I was afflicted, I went astray, but now I obey your word. You are good, and what you do is good. Teach me your decrees. Though the arrogant have smeared me with lies, I keep your precepts with all my heart. Their hearts are callous and unfeeling, but I delight in your law. It was good for me to be afflicted, so that I might learn your decrees. The law from your mouth is more precious to me than thousands of pieces of silver and gold. Your hands made me and formed me. Give me understanding to learn your commands. May those who fear you rejoice when they see me, for I have put my hope in your word. I know, O Lord, that your laws are righteous, and in faithfulness you have afflicted me. May your unfailing love be my comfort, according to your promise to your servant. Let your compassion come to me that I may live, for your law is my delight. May the arrogant be put to shame for wronging me without cause, but I will meditate on your precepts. May those who fear you turn to me, those who understand your statutes. May my heart be blameless toward your decrees, that I may not be put to shame. My soul faints with longing for your salvation, but I have put my hope in your word. My eyes fail, looking for your promise. I say, when will you comfort me? Though I am like a wineskin in the smoke, I do not forget your decrees. How long must your servant wait?
When will you punish my persecutors? The arrogant dig pitfalls for me, contrary to your law. All your commands are trustworthy. Help me, for men persecute me without cause. They almost wiped me from the earth, but I have not forsaken your precepts. Preserve my life according to your love, and I will obey the statutes of your mouth. Your word, O Lord, is eternal. It stands firm in the heavens. Your faithfulness continues through all generations. You established the earth, and it endures. Your laws endure to this day, for all things serve you. If your law had not been my delight, I would have perished in my affliction. I will never forget your precepts, for by them you have preserved my life. Save me, for I am yours. I have sought out your precepts. The wicked are waiting to destroy me, but I will ponder your statutes. To all perfection I see a limit, but your commands are boundless. Oh, how I love your law! I meditate on it all day long. Your commands make me wiser than my enemies, for they are ever with me. I have more insight than all my teachers, for I meditate on your statutes. I have more understanding than the elders, for I obey your precepts. I have kept my feet from every evil path, so that I might obey your word. I have not departed from your laws, for you yourself have taught me. How sweet are your words to my taste, sweeter than honey to my mouth. I gain understanding from your precepts, therefore I hate every wrong path. Your word is a lamp to my feet and a light for my path. I have taken an oath and confirmed it, that I will follow your righteous laws. I have suffered much. Preserve my life, O Lord, according to your word. Accept, O Lord, the willing praise of my mouth, and teach me your laws. Though I constantly take my life in my hands, I will not forget your law. The wicked have set a snare for me, but I have not strayed from your precepts. Your statutes are my heritage forever. They are the joy of my heart. My heart is set on keeping your decrees to the very end. I hate double-minded men, but I love your law. You are my refuge and my shield. I have put my hope in your word. Away from me, you evildoers, that I may keep the commands of my God. Sustain me according to your promise, and I will live. Do not let my hopes be dashed. Uphold me, and I will be delivered. I will always have regard for your decrees. You reject all who stray from your decrees, for their deceitfulness is in vain. All the wicked of the earth you discard like dross. Therefore I love your statutes. My flesh trembles in fear of you. I stand in awe of your laws. I have done what is righteous and just. Do not leave me to my oppressors. Ensure your servant's well-being. Let not the arrogant oppress me. My eyes fail looking for your salvation, looking for your righteous promise. Deal with your servant according to your love, and teach me your decrees. I am your servant. Give me discernment, that I may understand your statutes. It is time for you to act, O Lord. Your law is being broken. Because I love your commands more than gold, more than pure gold, and because I consider all your precepts right, I hate every wrong path. Your statutes are wonderful, therefore I obey them. The unfolding of your words gives light. It gives understanding to the simple. I open my mouth and pant, longing for your commands. Turn to me and have mercy on me, as you always do to those who love your name. Direct my footsteps according to your word. Let no sin rule over me. Redeem me from the oppression of men, that I may obey your precepts. Make your face shine upon your servant, and teach me your decrees. Streams of tears flow from my eyes, for your law is not obeyed. Righteous are you, O Lord, and your laws are right. The statutes you have laid down are righteous. They are fully trustworthy. My zeal wears me out, for my enemies ignore your words. Your promises have been thoroughly tested, and your servant loves them.
Though I am lowly and despised, I do not forget your precepts. Your righteousness is everlasting, and your law is true. Trouble and distress have come upon me, but your commands are my delight. Your statutes are forever right. Give me understanding that I may live. I call with all my heart. Answer me, O Lord, and I will obey your decrees. I call out to you, save me, and I will keep your statutes. I rise before dawn and cry for help. I have put my hope in your word. My eyes stay open through the watches of the night, that I may meditate on your promises. Hear my voice in accordance with your love. Preserve my life, O Lord, according to your laws. Those who devise wicked schemes are near, but they are far from your law. Yet you are near, O Lord, and all your commands are true. Long ago I learned from your statutes that you established them to last forever. Look upon my suffering and deliver me, for I have not forgotten your law. Defend my cause and redeem me. Preserve my life according to your promise. Salvation is far from the wicked, for they do not seek out your decrees. Your compassion is great, O Lord. Preserve my life according to your laws. Many are the foes who persecute me, but I have not turned from your statutes. I look on the faithless with loathing, for they do not obey your word. See how I love your precepts. Preserve my life, O Lord, according to your love. All your words are true. All your righteous laws are eternal. Rulers persecute me without cause, but my heart trembles at your word. I rejoice in your promise like one who finds great spoil. I hate and abhor falsehood, but I love your law. 7 times a day I praise you for your righteous laws. Great peace have they who love your law, and nothing can make them stumble. I wait for your salvation, O Lord, and I follow your commands. I obey your statutes, for I love them greatly. I obey your precepts and your statutes, for all my ways are known to you. May my cry come before you, O Lord. Give me understanding according to your word. May my supplication come before you. Deliver me according to your promise. May my lips overflow with praise, for you teach me your decrees. May my tongue sing of your word, for all your commands are righteous. May your hand be ready to help me, for I have chosen your precepts. I long for your salvation, O Lord, and your law is my delight. Let me live that I may praise you, and may your laws sustain me. I have strayed like a lost sheep. Seek your servant, for I have not forgotten your commands. Psalm 120. I call on the Lord in my distress, and he answers me. Save me, O Lord, from lying lips and from deceitful tongues. What will he do to you, and what more besides, O deceitful tongue? He will punish you with a warrior's sharp arrows, with burning coals of the broom tree. Woe to me that I dwell in Meshech, that I live among the tents of Kedar. Too long have I lived among those who hate peace. I am a man of peace, but when I speak, they are for war. Psalm 121. I lift up my eyes to the hills. Where does my help come from? My help comes from the Lord, the Maker of heaven and earth. He will not let your foot slip. He who watches over you will not slumber. Indeed, he who watches over Israel will neither slumber nor sleep. The Lord watches over you. The Lord is your shade at your right hand. The sun will not harm you by day, nor the moon by night. The Lord will keep you from all harm. He will watch over your life. The Lord will watch over your coming and going, both now and forevermore. Psalm 122. I rejoiced with those who said to me, "Let us go to the house of the Lord." Our feet are standing in your gates, O Jerusalem. Jerusalem is built like a city that is closely compacted together.
That is where the tribes go up, the tribes of the Lord, to praise the name of the Lord according to the statute given to Israel. There the thrones for judgment stand, the thrones of the house of David. Pray for the peace of Jerusalem. May those who love you be secure. May there be peace within your walls and security within your citadels. For the sake of my brothers and friends, I will say, peace be within you. For the sake of the house of the Lord our God, I will seek your prosperity. Psalm 123. I lift up my eyes to you whose throne is in heaven. As the eyes of slaves look to the hand of their master, as the eyes of a maid look to the hand of her mistress, so our eyes look to the Lord our God, till he shows us his mercy. Have mercy on us, O Lord, have mercy on us, for we have endured much contempt. We have endured much ridicule from the proud, much contempt from the arrogant. Psalm 124. If the Lord had not been on our side, let Israel say, if the Lord had not been on our side when men attacked us, when their anger flared against us, they would have swallowed us alive. The flood would have engulfed us, the torrent would have swept over us, the raging waters would have swept us away. Praise be to the Lord, who has not let us be torn by their teeth. We have escaped like a bird out of the fowler's snare. The snare has been broken, and we have escaped. Our help is in the name of the Lord, the Maker of heaven and earth. Psalm 125. Those who trust in the Lord are like Mount Zion, which cannot be shaken but endures forever. As the mountains surround Jerusalem, so the Lord surrounds his people both now and forevermore. The scepter of the wicked will not remain over the land allotted to the righteous, for then the righteous might use their hands to do evil. Do good, O Lord, to those who are good, to those who are upright in heart. But those who turn to crooked ways, the Lord will banish with the evildoers. Peace be upon Israel. Psalm 126. When the Lord brought back the captives to Zion, we were like men who dreamed. Our mouths were filled with laughter, our tongues with songs of joy. Then it was said among the nations, the Lord has done great things for them. The Lord has done great things for us, and we are filled with joy. Restore our fortunes, O Lord, like streams in the Negev. Those who sow in tears will reap with songs of joy. He who goes out weeping, carrying seed to sow, will return with songs of joy, carrying sheaves with him. Psalm 127. Unless the Lord builds the house, its builders labor in vain. Unless the Lord watches over the city, the watchmen stand guard in vain. In vain you rise early and stay up late, toiling for food to eat, for he grants sleep to those he loves. Sons are a heritage from the Lord. Children a reward from him. Like arrows in the hands of a warrior are sons born in one's youth. Blessed is the man whose quiver is full of them. They will not be put to shame when they contend with their enemies in the gate. Psalm 128. Blessed are all who fear the Lord, who walk in his ways. You will eat the fruit of your labor. Blessings and prosperity will be yours. Your wife will be like a fruitful vine within your house. Your sons will be like olive shoots around your table. Thus is the man blessed who fears the Lord. May the Lord bless you from Zion all the days of your life. May you see the prosperity of Jerusalem, and may you live to see your children's children. Peace be upon Israel. Psalm 129. They have greatly oppressed me from my youth. Let Israel say, they have greatly oppressed me from my youth, but they have not gained the victory over me. Plowmen have plowed my back and made their furrows long, but the Lord is righteous. He has cut me free from the cords of the wicked.
May all who hate Zion be turned back in shame. May they be like grass on the roof, which withers before it can grow. With it the reaper cannot fill his hands, nor the one who gathers fill his arms. May those who pass by not say, "The blessing of the Lord be upon you. We bless you in the name of the Lord." Psalm 130. Out of the depths I cry to you, O Lord. O Lord, hear my voice. Let your ears be attentive to my cry for mercy. If you, O Lord, kept a record of sins, O Lord, who could stand? But with you there is forgiveness. Therefore you are feared. I wait for the Lord, my soul waits, and in his word I put my hope. My soul waits for the Lord more than watchmen wait for the morning, more than watchmen wait for the morning. O Israel, put your hope in the Lord, for with the Lord is unfailing love, and with him is full redemption. He himself will redeem Israel from all their sins. Psalm 131. My heart is not proud, O Lord, my eyes are not haughty. I do not concern myself with great matters or things too wonderful for me. But I have stilled and quieted my soul. Like a weaned child with its mother, like a weaned child is my soul within me. O Israel, put your hope in the Lord, both now and forevermore. Psalm 132. O Lord, remember David and all the hardships he endured. He swore an oath to the Lord and made a vow to the Mighty One of Jacob. I will not enter my house or go to my bed. I will allow no sleep to my eyes, no slumber to my eyelids, till I find a place for the Lord, a dwelling for the Mighty One of Jacob. We heard it in Ephrathah. We came upon it in the fields of Jair. Let us go to his dwelling place. Let us worship at his footstool. Arise, O Lord, and come to your resting place, you and the ark of your might. May your priests be clothed with righteousness. May your saints sing for joy. For the sake of David your servant, do not reject your anointed one. The Lord swore an oath to David, a sure oath that he will not revoke. One of your own descendants I will place on your throne. If your sons keep my covenant and the statutes I teach them, then their sons will sit on your throne forever and ever. For the Lord has chosen Zion. He has desired it for his dwelling. This is my resting place forever and ever. Here I will sit enthroned, for I have desired it. I will bless her with abundant provisions. Her poor will I satisfy with food. I will clothe her priests with salvation, and her saints will ever sing for joy. Here I will make a horn grow for David, and set up a lamp for my anointed one. I will clothe his enemies with shame, but the crown on his head will be resplendent. Psalm 133. How good and pleasant it is when brothers live together in unity. It is like precious oil poured on the head, running down on the beard, running down on Aaron's beard, down upon the collar of his robes. It is as if the dew of Hermon were falling on Mount Zion, for there the Lord bestows his blessing, even life forevermore. Psalm 134. Praise the Lord, all you servants of the Lord who minister by night in the house of the Lord. Lift up your hands in the sanctuary and praise the Lord. May the Lord, the Maker of heaven and earth, bless you from Zion. Psalm 135. Praise the Lord. Praise the name of the Lord. Praise him, you servants of the Lord, you who minister in the house of the Lord, in the courts of the house of our God. Praise the Lord, for the Lord is good. Sing praise to his name, for that is pleasant. For the Lord has chosen Jacob to be his own, Israel to be his treasured possession. I know that the Lord is great, that our Lord is greater than all gods. The Lord does whatever pleases him, in the heavens and on the earth, in the seas and all their depths. He makes clouds rise from the ends of the earth.
He sends lightning with the rain and brings out the wind from his storehouses. He struck down the firstborn of Egypt, the firstborn of men and animals. He sent his signs and wonders into your midst, O Egypt, against Pharaoh and all his servants. He struck down many nations and killed mighty kings, Sihon, king of the Amorites, Og, king of Bashan, and all the kings of Canaan, and he gave their land as an inheritance to his people Israel. Your name, O Lord, endures forever, your renown, O Lord, through all generations. For the Lord will vindicate his people and have compassion on his servants. The idols of the nations are silver and gold, made by the hands of men. They have mouths but cannot speak, eyes but they cannot see. They have ears but cannot hear, nor is there breath in their mouths. Those who make them will be like them, and so will all who trust in them. O house of Israel, praise the Lord. O house of Aaron, praise the Lord. O house of Levi, praise the Lord. You who fear him, praise the Lord. Praise be to the Lord from Zion, to him who dwells in Jerusalem. Praise the Lord. Psalm 136. Give thanks to the Lord, for he is good. His love endures forever. Give thanks to the God of gods. His love endures forever. Give thanks to the Lord of lords. His love endures forever. To him who alone does great wonders, his love endures forever. Who by his understanding made the heavens, his love endures forever. Who spread out the earth upon the waters, his love endures forever. Who made the great lights, his love endures forever. The sun to govern the day, his love endures forever. The moon and stars to govern the night, his love endures forever. To him who struck down the firstborn of Egypt, his love endures forever. And brought Israel out from among them, his love endures forever. With a mighty hand and outstretched arm, his love endures forever. To him who divided the Red Sea asunder, his love endures forever, and brought Israel through the midst of it. His love endures forever, but swept Pharaoh and his army into the Red Sea. His love endures forever. To him who led his people through the desert, his love endures forever. Who struck down great kings, his love endures forever, and killed mighty kings, his love endures forever. Sihon, king of the Amorites, his love endures forever. And Og, king of Bashan, his love endures forever. And gave their land as an inheritance. His love endures forever. An inheritance to his servant Israel. His love endures forever. To the one who remembered us in our low estate. His love endures forever. And freed us from our enemies. His love endures forever. And who gives food to every creature, his love endures forever. Give thanks to the God of heaven, his love endures forever. Psalm 137. By the rivers of Babylon we sat and wept when we remembered Zion. There on the poplars we hung our harps, for there our captors asked us for songs. Our tormentors demanded songs of joy. They said, "Sing us one of the songs of Zion." How can we sing the songs of the Lord while in a foreign land? If I forget you, O Jerusalem, may my right hand forget its skill. May my tongue cling to the roof of my mouth if I do not remember you, if I do not consider Jerusalem my highest joy. Remember, O Lord, what the Edomites did on the day Jerusalem fell. "Tear it down," they cried, "tear it down to its foundations." O daughter of Babylon, doomed to destruction, happy is he who repays you for what you have done to us, he who seizes your infants and dashes them against the rocks. Psalm 138. I will praise you, O Lord, with all my heart. Before the gods I will sing your praise.
I will bow down toward your holy temple and will praise your name for your love and your faithfulness, for you have exalted above all things your name and your word. When I called, you answered me. You made me bold and stout-hearted. May all the kings of the earth praise you, O Lord, when they hear the words of your mouth. May they sing of the ways of the Lord, for the glory of the Lord is great. Though the Lord is on high, he looks upon the lowly, but the proud he knows from afar. Though I walk in the midst of trouble, you preserve my life. You stretch out your hand against the anger of my foes. With your right hand you save me. The Lord will fulfill his purpose for me. Your love, O Lord, endures forever. Do not abandon the works of your hands. Psalm 139. O Lord, you have searched me, and you know me. You know when I sit and when I rise. You perceive my thoughts from afar. You discern my going out and my lying down. You are familiar with all my ways. Before a word is on my tongue, you know it completely, O Lord. You hem me in, behind and before. You have laid your hand upon me. Such knowledge is too wonderful for me, too lofty for me to attain. Where can I go from your spirit? Where can I flee from your presence? If I go up to the heavens, you are there. If I make my bed in the depths, you are there. If I rise on the wings of the dawn, if I settle on the far side of the sea, even there your hand will guide me, your right hand will hold me fast. If I say, surely the darkness will hide me, and the light become night around me, even the darkness will not be dark. The days ordained for me shine like the day, for darkness, how precious you created my inmost being. You knit me together in my mother's womb. I praise you because I am fearfully and wonderfully made. Your works are wonderful, I know that full well. My frame was not hidden from you when I was made in the secret place. When I was woven together in the depths of the earth, your eyes saw my unformed body. All the days ordained for me were written in your book before one of them came to be. How precious to me are your thoughts, O God! How vast is the sum of them! Were I to count them, they would outnumber the grains of sand. When I awake, I am still with you. If only you would slay the wicked, O God. Away from me, you bloodthirsty men! They speak of you with evil intent. Your adversaries misuse your name. Do I not hate those who hate you, O Lord, and abhor those who rise up against you? I have nothing but hatred for them. I count them my enemies. Search me, O God, and know my heart. Test me and know my anxious thoughts. See if there is any offensive way in me, and lead me in the way everlasting. Psalm 140. Rescue me, O Lord, from evil men. Protect me from men of violence, who devise evil plans in their hearts and stir up war every day. They make their tongues as sharp as a serpent's. The poison of vipers is on their lips. Keep me, O Lord, from the hands of the wicked. Protect me from men of violence who plan to trip my feet. Proud men have hidden a snare for me. They have spread out the cords of their net and have set traps for me along my path. O Lord, I say to you, you are my God. Hear, O Lord, my cry for mercy. O Sovereign Lord, my strong deliverer, who shields my head in the day of battle, do not grant the wicked their desires, O Lord. Do not let their plans succeed, or they will become proud. Let the heads of those who surround me be covered with the trouble their lips have caused. Let burning coals fall upon them. May they be thrown into the fire, into miry pits, never to rise. Let slanderers not be established in the land. May disaster hunt down men of violence. I know that the Lord secures justice for the poor and upholds the cause of the needy. Surely the righteous will praise your name and the upright will live before you. Psalm 141. O Lord, I call to you. Come quickly to me. Hear my voice when I call to you.
May my prayer be set before you like incense. May the lifting up of my hands be like the evening sacrifice. Set a guard over my mouth, O Lord. Keep watch over the door of my lips. Let not my heart be drawn to what is evil, to take part in wicked deeds with men who are evildoers. Let me not eat of their delicacies. Let a righteous man strike me, it is a kindness. Let him rebuke me, it is oil on my head. My head will not refuse it. Yet my prayer is ever against the deeds of evildoers.

Lord. 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Keep me from the snares they have laid for me, from the traps set by evildoers. Let the wicked fall into their own nets while I pass by in safety. Psalm 142. I cry aloud to the Lord. I lift up my voice to the Lord for mercy. I pour out my complaint before him. Before him I tell my trouble. When my spirit grows faint within me, it is you who know my way. In the path where I walk, men have hidden a snare for me. Look to my right and see. No one is concerned for me. I have no refuge. No one cares for my life. I cry to you, O Lord. I say, you are my refuge, my portion in the land of the living. Listen to my cry, for I am in desperate need. Rescue me from those who pursue me, for they are too strong for me. Set me free from my prison, that I may praise your name. Then the righteous will gather about me because of your goodness to me. Psalm 143. O Lord, hear my prayer. Listen to my cry for mercy. In your faithfulness and righteousness, come to my relief. Do not bring your servant into judgment, for no one living is righteous before you. The enemy pursues me. He crushes me to the ground. He makes me dwell in darkness like those long dead. So my spirit grows faint within me. My heart within me is dismayed. I remember the days of long ago. I meditate on all your works and consider what your hands have done. I spread out my hands to you. My soul thirsts for you like a parched land. Answer me quickly, O Lord, my spirit fails. Do not hide your face from me, or I will be like those who go down to the pit. Let the morning bring me word of your unfailing love, for I have put my trust in you. Show me the way I should go, for to you I lift up my soul. Rescue me from my enemies, O Lord, for I hide myself in you. Teach me to do your will, for you are my God. May your good spirit lead me on level ground. For your name's sake, O Lord, preserve my life. In your righteousness, bring me out of trouble. In your unfailing love, silence my enemies. Destroy all my foes, for I am your servant. Psalm 144. Praise be to the Lord my rock, who trains my hands for war, my fingers for battle. He is my loving God and my fortress, my stronghold and my deliverer, my shield in whom I take refuge, who subdues peoples under me. O Lord, what is man that you care for him, the son of man that you think of him? Man is like a breath, his days are like a fleeting shadow. Part your heavens, O Lord, and come down. Touch the mountains so that they smoke. Send forth lightning and scatter the enemies. Shoot your arrows and rout them. Reach down your hand from on high. Deliver me and rescue me from the mighty waters, from the hands of foreigners whose mouths are full of lies, whose right hands are deceitful. I will sing a new song to you, O God. On the ten-stringed lyre I will make music to you, to the one who gives victory to kings, who delivers his servant David from the deadly sword. Deliver me and rescue me from the hands of foreigners whose mouths are full of lies, whose right hands are deceitful. Then our sons in their youth will be like well-nurtured plants, and our daughters will be like pillars carved to adorn a palace. Our barns will be filled with every kind of provision. Our sheep will increase by thousands, by tens of thousands in our fields. Our oxen will draw heavy loads. There will be no breaching of walls, no going into captivity, no cry of distress in our streets. Blessed are the people of whom this is true. Blessed are the people whose God is the Lord. Psalm 145. I will exalt you, my God the King. I will praise your name forever and ever. Every day I will praise you and extol

0: your name forever and ever. Great is the Lord, and most worthy of praise. His greatness no one can fathom. One generation will commend your works to another. They will tell of your mighty acts. They will speak of the glorious splendor of your majesty, and I will meditate on your wonderful works. They will tell of the power of your awesome works, and I will proclaim your great deeds. They will celebrate your abundant goodness and joyfully sing of your righteousness. The Lord is gracious and compassionate, slow to anger and rich in love. The Lord is good to all. He has compassion on all he has made. All you have made will praise you, O Lord. Your saints will extol you. They will tell of the glory of your kingdom and speak of your might, so that all men may know of your mighty acts and the glorious splendor of your kingdom. Your kingdom is an everlasting kingdom, and your dominion endures through all generations. The Lord is faithful to all his promises and loving toward all he has made. The Lord upholds all those who fall and lifts up all who are bowed down. The eyes of all look to you, and you give them their food at the proper time. You open your hand and satisfy the desires of every living thing. The Lord is righteous in all, Lord in the is near to all who call on him, to all who call on him in truth. He fulfills the desires of those who fear him. He hears their cry and saves them. The Lord watches over all who love him, but all the wicked he will destroy. My mouth will speak in praise of the Lord. Let every creature praise his holy name forever and ever. Psalm 146. Praise the Lord. Praise the Lord, O my soul. I will praise the Lord all my life. I will sing praise to my God as long as I live. Do not put your trust in princes, in mortal men who cannot save. When their spirit departs, they return to the ground. On that very day their plans come to nothing. Blessed is he whose help is the God of Jacob, whose hope is in the Lord his God, the maker of heaven and earth, the sea and everything in them, the Lord who remains faithful forever. He upholds the cause of the oppressed and gives food to the hungry. The Lord sets prisoners free. The Lord gives sight to the blind. The Lord lifts up those who are bowed down. The Lord loves the righteous. The Lord watches over the alien and sustains the fatherless and the widow, but he frustrates the ways of the wicked. The Lord reigns forever, your God, O Zion, for all generations. Praise the Lord. Psalm 147. Praise the Lord. How good it is to sing praises to our God. How pleasant and fitting to praise him. The Lord builds up Jerusalem. He gathers the exiles of Israel. He heals the brokenhearted and binds up their wounds. He determines the number of the stars and calls them each by name. Great is our Lord and mighty in power. His understanding has no limit. The Lord sustains the humble but casts the wicked to the ground. Sing to the Lord with thanksgiving. Make music to our God on the harp. He covers the sky with clouds. He supplies the earth with rain and makes grass grow on the hills. He provides food for the cattle and for the young ravens when they call. His pleasure is not in the strength of the horse, nor his delight in the legs of a man. The Lord delights in those who fear him, who put their hope in his unfailing love. Extol the Lord, O Jerusalem. Praise your God, O Zion, for he strengthens the bars of your gates and blesses your people within you. He grants peace to your borders and satisfies you with the finest of wheat. He sends his command to the earth. His word runs swiftly. He spreads the snow like wool and scatters the frost like ashes. He hurls down his hail like pebbles. Who can withstand his icy blast? He sends his word and melts them. He stirs up his breezes and the waters flow. He has revealed his word to Jacob, his laws and decrees to Israel. He has done this for no other nation. They do not know his laws. Praise the Lord. Psalm 148. Praise the Lord. Praise the Lord from the heavens. Praise him in the heights above. Praise him, all his angels. Praise him, all his heavenly hosts. Praise him, sun and moon. Praise him, all you shining stars. Praise him, you highest heavens, and you waters above the skies. Let them praise the name of the Lord, for he commanded and they were created. He set them in place forever and ever. He gave a decree that will never pass away. Praise the Lord from the earth, you great sea creatures and all ocean depths, lightning and hail, snow and clouds, stormy winds that do his bidding, you mountains and all hills, fruit trees and all cedars, wild animals and all cattle, small creatures and flying birds, kings of the earth and all nations, you princes and all rulers on earth, young men and maidens, old men and children, let them praise the name of the Lord, for his name alone is exalted. His splendor is above the earth and the heavens. He has raised up for his people a horn, the praise of all his saints, of Israel, the people close to his heart. Praise the Lord. Psalm 149. Praise the Lord. Sing to the Lord a new song, his praise in the assembly of the saints. Let Israel rejoice in their Maker. Let the people of Zion be glad in their King. Let them praise his name with dancing, and make music to him with tambourine and harp. For the Lord takes delight in his people. He crowns the humble with salvation. Let the saints rejoice in this honor, and sing for joy on their beds. May the praise of God be in their mouths, and a double-edged sword in their hands, to inflict vengeance on the nations and punishment on the peoples, to bind their kings with fetters, their nobles with shackles of iron, to carry out the sentence written against them. This is the glory of all his saints. Praise the Lord. Psalm 150. Praise the Lord. Praise God in his sanctuary. Praise him in his mighty heavens. Praise him for his acts of power. Praise him for his surpassing greatness. Praise him with the sounding of the trumpet. Praise him with the harp and lyre. Praise him with tambourine and dancing. Praise him with the strings and flute. Praise him with a clash of cymbals. Praise him with resounding cymbals. Let everything that has breath praise the Lord. Praise the Lord.
1: Introduction to Psalms. The writings in the book of Psalms open our hearts to God. Much of the Old Testament is a narrative, but the book of Psalms contains 150 poetic compositions by different authors. It is the hymn book and prayer book of the Bible. Some psalms date back to Moses, while at least one was composed after the nation of Israel returned from exile. King David wrote about half of these psalms. There are many moods expressed in the various kinds of psalms. There are hymns of praise and worship to God, prayers for help, protection, and salvation, pleas for forgiveness, songs of thanksgiving, as well as requests to punish the enemies of God. Some are intensely personal, disclosing very intimate feelings. Some express national needs of all of the people of God. At the core of the Psalms is the conviction that the gravitational center of life is God.

The Book of Psalms, Psalm 1. Blessed is the man who does not walk in the counsel of the wicked, or stand in the way of sinners, or sit in the seat of mockers. But his delight is in the law of the Lord, and on his law he meditates day and night. He is like a tree planted by streams of water, which yields its fruit in season, and whose leaf does not wither. Whatever he does prospers. Not so the wicked. They are like chaff that the wind blows away. Therefore the wicked will not stand in the judgment, nor sinners in the assembly of the righteous. For the Lord watches over the way of the righteous, but the way of the wicked will perish. Psalm 2. Why do the nations conspire, and the peoples plot in vain? The kings of the earth take their stand, and the rulers gather together against the Lord and against his anointed one. Let us break their chains, they say, and throw off their fetters. The one enthroned in heaven laughs. The Lord scoffs at them. Then he rebukes them in his anger and terrifies them in his wrath, saying, I have installed my king on Zion, my holy hill. I will proclaim the decree of the Lord. He said to me, You are my son. Today I have become your father. Ask of me, and I will make the nations your inheritance, the ends of the earth your possession. You will rule them with an iron scepter. You will dash them to pieces like pottery. Therefore, you kings, be wise. Be warned, you rulers of the earth. Serve the Lord with fear and rejoice with trembling. Kiss the Son, lest he be angry and you be destroyed in your way, for his wrath can flare up in a moment. Blessed are all who take refuge in him. Psalm 3. O Lord, how many are my foes? How many rise up against me? Many are saying of me, God will not deliver him. But you are a shield around me, O Lord. You bestow glory on me and lift up my head. To the Lord I cry aloud, and he answers me from his holy hill. I lie down and sleep. I wake again because the Lord sustains me. I will not fear the tens of thousands drawn up against me on every side. Arise, O Lord, deliver me, O my God. Strike all my enemies on the jaw. Break the teeth of the wicked. From the Lord comes deliverance. May your blessing be on your people. Psalm 4. Answer me when I call to you, O my righteous God. Give me relief from my distress. Be merciful to me and hear my prayer. How long, O men, will you turn my glory into shame? How long will you love delusions and seek false gods? Know that the Lord has set apart the godly for himself. The Lord will hear when I call to him. In your anger do not sin. When you are on your beds, search your hearts and be silent. Offer right sacrifices and trust in the Lord. Many are asking, who can show us any good? Let the light of your face shine upon us, O Lord. You have filled my heart with greater joy than when there grain and new wine abound. I will lie down and sleep in peace, for you alone, O Lord, make me dwell in safety. Psalm 5. Give ear to my words, O Lord. Consider my sighing. Listen to my cry for help, my King and my God, for to you I pray. In the morning, O Lord, you hear my voice. In the morning I lay my requests before you and wait in expectation. You are not a God who takes pleasure in evil. With you the wicked cannot dwell. The arrogant cannot stand in your presence. You hate all who do wrong. You destroy those who tell lies. Bloodthirsty and deceitful men the Lord abhors. But I, by your great mercy, will come into your house. In reverence will I bow down toward your holy temple. Lead me, O Lord, in your righteousness, because of my enemies. Make straight your way before me. Not a word from their mouth can be trusted. Their heart is filled with destruction. Their throat is an open grave.
with their tongue they speak deceit. Declare them guilty, O God, let their intrigues be their downfall. Banish them for their many sins, for they have rebelled against you. But let all who take refuge in you be glad. Let them ever sing for joy. Spread your protection over them, that those who love your name may rejoice in you. For surely, O Lord, you bless the righteous. You surround them with your favor as with a shield. Psalm 6. O Lord, do not rebuke me in your anger, or discipline me in your wrath. Be merciful to me, Lord, for I am faint. O Lord, heal me, for my bones are in agony. My soul is in anguish. How long, O Lord, how long? Turn, O Lord, and deliver me. Save me because of your unfailing love. No one remembers you when he is dead. Who praises you from the grave? I am worn out from groaning. All night long I flood my bed with weeping and drench my couch with tears. My eyes grow weak with sorrow. They fail because of all my foes. Away from me, all you who do evil, for the Lord has heard my weeping. The Lord has heard my cry for mercy. The Lord accepts my prayer. All my enemies will be ashamed and dismayed. They will turn back in sudden disgrace. Psalm 7. O Lord my God, I take refuge in you. Save and deliver me from all who pursue me, or they will tear me like a lion and rip me to pieces with no one to rescue me. O Lord my God, if I have done this and there is guilt on my hands, if I have done evil to him who is at peace with me, or without cause have robbed my foe, then let my enemy pursue and overtake me. Let him trample my life to the ground and make me sleep in the dust. Arise, O Lord, in your anger. Rise up against the rage of my enemies. Awake, my God. Decree justice. Let the assembled peoples gather around you. Rule over them from on high. Let the Lord judge the peoples. Judge me, O Lord, according to my righteousness, according to my integrity, O Most High. O righteous God, who searches minds and hearts, bring to an end the violence of the wicked and make the righteous secure. My shield is God Most High, who saves the upright in heart. God is a righteous judge, a God who expresses his wrath every day. If he does not relent, he will sharpen his sword. He will bend and string his bow. He has prepared his deadly weapons. He makes ready his flaming arrows. He who is pregnant with evil and conceives trouble gives birth to disillusionment. He who digs a hole and scoops it out falls into the pit he has made. The trouble he causes recoils on himself. His violence comes down on his own head. I will give thanks to the Lord because of his righteousness, and will sing praise to the name of the Lord Most High. Psalm 8. O Lord, our Lord, how majestic is your name in all the earth! You have set your glory above the heavens. From the lips of children and infants you have ordained praise because of your enemies, to silence the foe and the avenger. When I consider your heavens, the work of your fingers, the moon and the stars which you have set in place, what is man that you are mindful of him, the son of man that you care for him? You made him a little lower than the heavenly beings, and crowned him with glory and honor. You made him ruler over the works of your hands. You put everything under his feet, all flocks and herds, and the beasts of the field, the birds of the air, and the fish of the sea, all that swim the paths of the seas. O Lord, our Lord, how majestic is your name in all the earth! Psalm 9. I will praise you, O Lord, with all my heart. I will tell of all your wonders. I will be glad and rejoice in you. I will sing praise to your name, O Most High. My enemies turn back. They stumble and perish before you. For you have upheld my right and my cause. You have sat on your throne, judging righteously. You have rebuked the nations and destroyed the wicked. You have blotted out their name forever and ever. Endless ruin has overtaken the enemy. You have uprooted their cities. Even the memory of them has perished. The Lord reigns forever. He has established his throne for judgment.
He will judge the world in righteousness. He will govern the peoples with justice. The Lord is a refuge for the oppressed, a stronghold in times of trouble. Those who know your name will trust in you, for you, Lord, have never forsaken those who seek you. Sing praises to the Lord, enthroned in Zion. Proclaim among the nations what he has done. For he who avenges blood remembers. He does not ignore the cry of the afflicted. O Lord, see how my enemies persecute me. Have mercy and lift me up from the gates of death, that I may declare your praises in the gates of the daughter of Zion, and there rejoice in your salvation. The nations have fallen into the pit they have dug. Their feet are caught in the net they have hidden. The Lord is known by his justice. The wicked are ensnared by the work of their hands. The wicked return to the grave, all the nations that forget God. But the needy will not always be forgotten, nor the hope of the afflicted ever perish. Arise, O Lord, let not man triumph. Let the nations be judged in your presence. Strike them with terror, O Lord. Let the nations know they are but men. Psalm 10. Why, O Lord, do you stand far off? Why do you hide yourself in times of trouble? In his arrogance the wicked man hunts down the weak who are caught in the schemes he devises. He boasts of the cravings of his heart. He blesses the greedy and reviles the Lord. In his pride the wicked does not seek him. In all his thoughts there is no room for God. His ways are always prosperous. He is haughty, and your laws are far from him. He sneers at all his enemies. He says to himself, "Nothing will shake me. I'll always be happy and never have trouble." His mouth is full of curses and lies and threats. Trouble and evil are under his tongue. He lies in wait near the villages. From ambush he murders the innocent, watching in secret for his victims. He lies in wait like a lion in cover. He lies in wait to catch the helpless. He catches the helpless and drags them off in his net. His victims are crushed. They collapse. They fall under his strength. He says to himself, "God has forgotten." He covers his face and never sees. Arise, Lord, lift up your hand, O God. Do not forget the helpless. Why does the wicked man revile God? Why does he say to himself, "He won't call me to account"? But you, O God, do see trouble and grief. You consider it to take it in hand. The victim commits himself to you. You are the helper of the fatherless. Break the arm of the wicked and evil man. Call him to account for his wickedness that would not be found out. The Lord is king forever and ever. The nations will perish from his land. You hear, O Lord, the desire of the afflicted. You encourage them and you listen to their cry, defending the fatherless and the oppressed, in order that man who is of the earth may terrify no more. Psalm 11. In the Lord I take refuge. How then can you say to me, "Flee like a bird to your mountain"? For look, the wicked bend their bows. They set their arrows against the strings to shoot from the shadows at the upright in heart. When the foundations are being destroyed, what can the righteous do? The Lord is in his holy temple. The Lord is on his heavenly throne. He observes the sons of men. His eyes examine them. The Lord examines the righteous, but the wicked and those who love violence his soul hates. On the wicked he will rain fiery coals and burning sulfur. A scorching wind will be their lot. For the Lord is righteous. He loves justice. Upright men will see his face. Psalm 12. Help, Lord, for the godly are no more. The faithful have vanished from among men. Everyone lies to his neighbor. Their flattering lips speak with deception. May the Lord cut off all flattering lips and every boastful tongue that says, "We will triumph with our tongues. We own our lips. Who is our master?" Because of the oppression of the weak and the groaning of the needy, I will now arise, says the Lord. I will protect them from those who malign them. And the words of the Lord are flawless, like silver refined in a furnace of clay, purified 7 times. O Lord, you will keep us safe and protect us from such people forever. The wicked freely strut about when what is vile is honored among men.
Psalm 13. How long, O Lord, will you forget me forever? How long will you hide your face from me? How long must I wrestle with my thoughts and every day have sorrow in my heart? How long will my enemy triumph over me? Look on me and answer, O Lord my God. Give light to my eyes, or I will sleep in death. My enemy will say, I have overcome him, and my foes will rejoice when I fall. But I trust in your unfailing love. My heart rejoices in your salvation. I will sing to the Lord, for he has been good to me. Psalm 14. The fool says in his heart, there is no God. They are corrupt, their deeds are vile, there is no one who does good. The Lord looks down from heaven on the sons of men to see if there are any who understand, any who seek God. All have turned aside. They have together become corrupt. There is no one who does good, not even one. Will evildoers never learn, those who devour my people as men eat bread and who do not call on the Lord? There they are, overwhelmed with dread, for God is present in the company of the righteous. You evildoers frustrate the plans of the poor, but the Lord is their refuge. Oh, that salvation for Israel would come out of Zion! When the Lord restores the fortunes of his people, let Jacob rejoice and Israel be glad. Psalm 15. Lord, who may dwell in your sanctuary? Who may live on your holy hill? He whose walk is blameless, and who does what is righteous, who speaks the truth from his heart, and has no slander on his tongue, who does his neighbor no wrong, and casts no slur on his fellow man, who despises a vile man, but honors those who fear the Lord, who keeps his oath even when it hurts, who lends his money without usury, and does not accept a bribe against the innocent. He who does these things will never be shaken. Psalm 16. Keep me safe, O God, for in you I take refuge. I said to the Lord, you are my Lord. Apart from you I have no good thing. As for the saints who are in the land, they are the glorious ones in whom is all my delight. The sorrows of those will increase who run after other gods. I will not pour out their libations of blood or take up their names on my lips. Lord, you have assigned me my portion and my cup. You have made my lot secure. The boundary lines have fallen for me in pleasant places. Surely I have a delightful inheritance. I will praise the Lord who counsels me. Even at night my heart instructs me. I have set the Lord always before me. Because he is at my right hand, I will not be shaken. Therefore my heart is glad and my tongue rejoices. My body also will rest secure, because you will not abandon me to the grave, nor will you let your Holy One see decay. You have made known to me the path of life. You will fill me with joy in your presence, with eternal pleasures at your right hand. Psalm 17. Hear, O Lord, my righteous plea. Listen to my cry. Give ear to my prayer. It does not rise from deceitful lips. May my vindication come from you. May your eyes see what is right. Though you probe my heart and examine me at night, though you test me, you will find nothing. I have resolved that my mouth will not sin. As for the deeds of men, by the word of your lips I have kept myself from the ways of the violent. My steps have held to your paths, my feet have not slipped. I call on you, O God, for you will answer me. Give ear to me and hear my prayer. Show the wonder of your great love, you who save by your right hand those who take refuge in you from their foes. Keep me as the apple of your eye. Hide me in the shadow of your wings from the wicked who assail me, from my mortal enemies who surround me. They close up their callous hearts, and their mouths speak with arrogance. They have tracked me down. They now surround me, with eyes alert to throw me to the ground. They are like a lion hungry for prey, like a great lion crouching in cover. Rise up, O Lord, confront them, bring them down. Rescue me from the wicked by your sword.
O Lord, by your hand save me from such men, from men of this world whose reward is in this life. You still the hunger of those you cherish. Their sons have plenty, and they store up wealth for their children. And I, in righteousness, I will see your face. When I awake, I will be satisfied with seeing your likeness. Psalm 18. I love you, O Lord, my strength. The Lord is my rock, my fortress, and my deliverer. My God is my rock, in whom I take refuge. He is my shield and the horn of my salvation, my stronghold. I call to the Lord, who is worthy of praise, and I am saved from my enemies. The cords of death entangled me. The torrents of destruction overwhelmed me. The cords of the grave coiled around me. The snares of death confronted me. In my distress I called to the Lord. I cried to my God for help. From his temple he heard my voice. My cry came before him, into his ears. The earth trembled and quaked, and the foundations of the mountains shook. They trembled because he was angry. Smoke rose from his nostrils. Consuming fire came from his mouth. Burning coals blazed out of it. He parted the heavens and came down. Dark clouds were under his feet. He mounted the cherubim and flew. He soared on the wings of the wind. He made darkness his covering, his canopy around him, the dark rain clouds of the sky. Out of the brightness of his presence clouds advanced, with hailstones and bolts of lightning. The Lord thundered from heaven. The voice of the Most High resounded. He shot his arrows and scattered the enemies, great bolts of lightning, and routed them. The valleys of the sea were exposed, and the foundations of the earth laid bare at your rebuke, O Lord, at the blast of breath from your nostrils. He reached down from on high and took hold of me. He drew me out of deep waters. He rescued me from my powerful enemy, from my foes who were too strong for me. They confronted me in the day of my disaster, but the Lord was my support. He brought me out into a spacious place. He rescued me because he delighted in me. The Lord has dealt with me according to my righteousness. According to the cleanness of my hands he has rewarded me. For I have kept the ways of the Lord. I have not done evil by turning from my God. All his laws are before me. I have not turned away from his decrees. I have been blameless before him and have kept myself from sin. The Lord has rewarded me according to my righteousness, according to the cleanness of my hands in his sight. To the faithful you show yourself faithful. To the blameless you show yourself blameless. To the pure you show yourself pure. But to the crooked you show yourself shrewd. You save the humble, but bring low those whose eyes are haughty. You, O Lord, keep my lamp burning. My God turns my darkness into light. With your help I can advance against a troop. With my God I can scale a wall. As for God, his way is perfect. The word of the Lord is flawless. He is a shield for all who take refuge in him. For who is God besides the Lord? And who is the rock except our God? It is God who arms me with strength and makes my way perfect. He makes my feet like the feet of a deer. He enables me to stand on the heights. He trains my hands for battle. My arms can bend a bow of bronze. You give me your shield of victory, and your right hand sustains me. You stoop down to make me great. You broaden the path beneath me, so that my ankles do not turn. I pursued my enemies and overtook them. I did not turn back till they were destroyed. I crushed them so that they could not rise. They fell beneath my feet. You armed me with strength for battle. You made my adversaries bow at my feet. You made my enemies turn their backs in flight, and I destroyed my foes. They cried for help, but there was no one to save them. To the Lord, but he did not answer. I beat

0: 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The Word of God is powerful, it brings clarity, and it illuminates. Up next is the Open Heavens devotional reading for today. 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
1: Thank God, it's Sunday, May 3rd, 2026, the very first Sunday in the month of grace. Good day, beloved. Welcome to the Central Parish Radio. I am your host, Ronke Bello, and I'll be taking you to our Open Heavens Daily Devotional, written by our Father in the Lord, Pastor E.A. Adeboye, the General Overseer of the Redeemed Christian Church of God. Today's topic is, what do you want from God today? What do you want from God today? Be blessed as you listen. Let us pray. Almighty Father, we thank you. It is a great privilege to be counted among the living, Lord, because only the living can praise your holy name. Heavenly Father, we pray that as we study at your feet this day, Lord, breathe on us and let your name be glorified. Thank you, our Father. In Jesus' name, we pray. Amen. Beloved, we are looking at what do you want from God today? And our memory verse is taken from the book of Deuteronomy chapter 30 verse 19. Deuteronomy chapter 30 verse 19. I call heaven and earth to record this day against you that I have set before you life and death, blessing and cursing. Therefore, choose life that both thou and thy seed may live. Choose life so that your family may live. Our Bible reading is taken from the book of John chapter 5 from verse 1 to 14. John chapter 5 from verse 1 to 14. After this, there was a feast of the Jews, and Jesus went up to Jerusalem. Now there is at Jerusalem by the sheep market a pool, which is called in the Hebrew tongue Bethsaida, having five porches. In this lay a great multitude of impotent folk, of blind, halt, withered, waiting for the moving of the water. For an angel went down at a certain season into the pool and troubled the water. Whosoever then first after the troubling of the water stepped in was made whole of whatever disease he had. And a certain man was there, which had an infirmity 38 years. When Jesus saw him lie and knew that he had been now a long time in that case, he said unto him, will that be made whole? The impotent man answered him, sir, I have no man when the water is troubled to put me into the pool, but while I am coming, another step down before me. Jesus said unto him, rise, take up thy bed and walk. And immediately the man was made whole and took up his bed and walked, and on the same day was the Sabbath. The Jews therefore said unto him that was killed, it is the Sabbath day. It is not lawful for thee to carry thy bed. He answered them, he that made me whole, the same said unto me, take up thy bed and walk. Then asked they him, what man is that which said unto thee, take up thy bed and walk? And he that was healed wist not who it was. For Jesus had conveyed himself away, a multitude being in that place. Afterward, Jesus finding him in the temple, and said unto him, behold, thou hast made whole. Sin no more, lest a worse thing come upon thee. Sin no more, lest a worse thing come upon thee. Barely. Beloved, some people are so comfortable with their problems that they reject every form of help that comes their way. For example, one would have thought that Jesus would have immediately commanded the man who had been sick for 38 years, as we read in the book of John chapter 5, 1 to 14, to rise from his sick bed. However, the first thing Jesus asked him was, "Do you want to be made whole?" Jesus didn't assume that the man wanted to be healed. He first asked him if he wanted to be healed before healing him. In the book of Luke chapter 18, verse 40 to 41, the Bible says, "And Jesus stood and commanded him to be brought unto him. And when he was come near, he asked him, saying, What wilt thou that I shall do unto thee? And he said, Lord, that I may receive my sight." In this particular passage, Jesus had a blind man crying out to him for help. When he asked that the man be brought before him, he didn't assume he needed healing, even though he was obviously blind. He proceeded to ask him, "What do you want me to do for you?" There was once a woman who was sick, and we prayed earnestly for her to get well. When she didn't get any better, we were surprised, because we know that our God is a great physician. Therefore, we turned to him and asked, "Father, what's wrong? Is there anything we should be doing that we are not?" Then he replied, "You are praying for healing for this woman, but have you asked her if she wants to be healed?" I thought to myself, of course, every sick fellow wants to be well. But the Lord insisted that I ask her if she truly wanted to be healed. I did. And she responded, "No." Surprised, I asked her why. And she replied, "When I was well, my husband always returned late from work. He would go from his workplace to a club. Since I became sick, he comes straight home to me as soon as he leaves his workplace. So I don't want to be well." Beloved, reality of life. What is in the mind of man? God has set before you life and death, blessing and cursing, prosperity and poverty, freedom and bondage. However, he will not force his gift of healing, life, or salvation on anyone. If you are dealing with sickness, poverty, or any other negative situation in your life, cry out to God today. If you indeed want a miracle from him, he will give it your cry and meet you at the point of your need. All you need to do is to call on God today in the name of Jesus and be specific about what you want him to do for you. What is that thing that has been troubling you? What is that mountain before you? What is that stumbling block that looks irremovable? But are you ready to call upon his holy name? You are going to pray. Father, help me, O Lord, to call upon your holy name whenever, O Lord, I'm in the midst of storms. I want you to pray for yourself. Be specific about that thing right now. Call upon his holy name. The Lord God Almighty We hear your heart cry this day in the mighty name of Jesus. And so shall it be in Jesus' name. Amen. Our study text for today is taken from the book of 1 Chronicles, chapter 13, 2 to 16. 1 Chronicles, chapter 13, 2 to 16. Thank you for joining us as we sing the hymn, "The Great Physician Now Is Near." God bless you.

0: Thank God, it's Sunday, May 3rd, 2026, the very first Sunday in the month of grace. Good day, beloved. Welcome to the Central Parish Radio. I am your host, Ronke Bello, and I'll be taking you through our Open Heaven's Daily Devotional, written by our Father in the Lord, Pastor E.A. Adeboye, the General Overseer of the Redeemed Christian Church of God. Today's topic is, what do you want from God today? What do you want from God today? Be blessed as you listen. Let us pray. Almighty Father, we thank you. It is a great privilege to be counted among the living, Lord, because only the living can praise your holy name. Heavenly Father, we pray that as we study at your feet this day, Lord, breathe on us and let your name be glorified. Thank you, our Father. In Jesus' name, we pray. Amen. Beloved, we are looking at, what do you want from God today? And our memory verse is taken from the book of Deuteronomy chapter 30 verse 19. Deuteronomy chapter 30 verse 19. I call heaven and earth to record this day against you, that I have set before you life and death, blessing and cursing. Therefore, choose life, that both thou and thy seed may live. Choose life, so that your family may live. Our Bible reading is taken from the book of John chapter 5 from verse 1 to 14. John chapter 5 from verse 1 to 14. After this, there was a feast of the Jews, and Jesus went up to Jerusalem. Now there is at Jerusalem by the sheep market a pool, which is called in the Hebrew tongue Bethsaida, having five porches. In this lay a great multitude of impotent folk, of blind, halt, withered, waiting for the moving of the water. For an angel went down at a certain season into the pool and troubled the water. Whosoever then first after the troubling of the water stepped in was made whole of whatever disease he had. And a certain man was there, which had an infirmity 38 years. When Jesus saw him lie, and knew that he had been now a long time in that case, he said unto him, Will that be made whole? The impotent man answered him, Sir, I have no man, when the water is troubled, to put me into the pool, but while I am coming, another step down before me. Jesus said unto him, Rise, take up thy bed, and walk. And immediately the man was made whole, and took up his bed, and walked. And on the same day was the Sabbath. The Jews therefore said unto him that was killed, It is the Sabbath day. It is not lawful for thee to carry thy bed. He answered them, He that made me whole, the same said unto me, Take up thy bed and walk. Then asked they him, What man is that which saith unto thee, Take up thy bed and walk? And he that was healed wist not who it was, for Jesus had conveyed himself away, a multitude being in that place. Afterward, Jesus finding him in the temple, and said unto him, Behold, thou hast made whole, sin no more, lest a worse thing come upon thee. Sin no more, lest a worse thing come upon thee. Barely, beloved, some people are so comfortable with their problems that they reject every form of help that comes their way. For example, one would have thought that Jesus would have immediately commanded the man who had been sick for 38 years, as we read in the book of John chapter 5, 1 to 14, to rise from his sick bed. However, the first thing Jesus asked him was,
1: Do you want to be made whole? Jesus didn't assume that the man wanted to be healed. He first asked him if he wanted to be healed before healing him. In the book of Luke chapter 18, verse 40 to 41, the Bible says, "And Jesus stood and commanded him to be brought unto him. And when he was come near, he asked him, saying, What will thou that I shall do unto thee? And he said, Lord, that I may receive my sight." In this particular passage, Jesus had a blind man crying out to him for help. When he asked that the man be brought before him, he didn't assume he needed healing, even though he was obviously blind. He proceeded to ask him, "What do you want me to do for you?" There was once a woman who was sick, and we prayed earnestly for her to get well. When she didn't get any better, we were surprised because we know that our God is a great physician. Therefore, we turned to him and asked, "Father, what's wrong? Is there anything we should be doing that we are not?" Then he replied, "You are praying for healing for this woman, but have you asked her if she wants to be healed?" I thought to myself, of course, every sick fellow wants to be well, but the Lord insisted.

I became sick. He comes straight home to me as soon as he leaves his workplace. So I don't want to be well. Beloved, reality of life. What is in the mind of man? God has set before you life and death, blessing and cursing, prosperity and poverty, freedom and bondage. However, he will not force his gift of healing, life, or salvation on anyone. If you are dealing with sickness, poverty, or any other negative situation in your life, cry out to God today. If you indeed want a miracle from Him, He will give it your cry and meet you at the point of your need. All you need to do is to call on God today in the name of Jesus and be specific about what you want Him to do for you. What is that thing that has been troubling you? What is that mountain before you? What is that stumbling block that looks irremovable? But are you ready to call upon His holy name? You are going to pray. Father, help me, O Lord, to call upon Your holy name whenever, O Lord, I'm in the midst of storms. I want you to pray for yourself. Be specific about that thing right now. Call upon His holy name. The Lord God Almighty, we hear your heart cry this day in the mighty name of Jesus. And so shall it be in Jesus' name. Amen. Our study text for today is taken from the book of 1 Chronicles, chapter 13, 2 to 16. 1 Chronicles, chapter 13, 2 to 16. Thank you for joining us as we sing the hymn, "The Great Physician Now Is Near." God bless you.

Up next on Central Parish Radio is the Going Higher series with Pastor E.A. Adeboye. God bless you as you listen to this teaching. Amen.

higher. So we'll be talking about the widow of Zarephath for quite a few Sundays from now on. The first thing we want to note about this widow of Zarephath is that she was one out of many. Luke chapter 4, from verse 25 to 26, Luke 4, 25 to 26, Jesus Christ said, there were many widows in the time of Elijah. Only one was selected for divine attention. I'm praying for somebody listening to me today that God will single you out for favor. Why was she the one selected for this divine favor? Why will God select you for divine promotion? For divine favor? Why? Because whether you believe it or not, it was not Elijah that needed help. It was the widow of Zarephath. Oh, you said the brook had dried up. When you go further on, when you get to 1 Kings chapter 19 from verse 4 to 8, 1 Kings 19 from verse 4 to 8, you will discover that when Elijah needed food and water, an angel brought them. So if the brook dried up, God is able to say to Elijah, stay here, food will keep coming. Don't worry yourself about the brook that dried up. An angel will bring you water. But there was somebody in need. Somebody who was about to die. A widow was about to die with her son. She needed help desperately. But why was she the one chosen for help? Psalm 115 verse 3, Psalm 115 verse 3 tells us that God is sovereign. Our God is in the heavens. He does as he pleases. Psalm 24 from verse 7 to 10, Psalm 24 from verse 7 to 10 tells us that our God is the commander in chief of all the hosts. Nobody commands the commander-in-chief. He decides what he wants to do. If a soldier wants to talk to his commander, he must even obtain permission. Permission to speak, sir. And if the commander says permission denied, that's the end of the story. But the Bible tells us in Ephesians chapter 2 verse 4, Ephesians chapter 2 verse 4, he said, God is rich in mercy. He's rich in mercy. His wealth is measured by the amount of mercy that he has. And Romans chapter 9 verse 15 to 16, Romans 9, 15 to 16, the Bible tells us that God says, I will have mercy on whom I will have mercy, and compassion on whom I will have compassion. I pray for all of you, my children. May the Almighty God single you out for mercy. Yes, he says, I'm rich in mercy. Yes, he says, I will have mercy on whom I will have mercy. But the Bible says he could even choose who will have mercy, who will obtain mercy before that fellow was born. Romans chapter 9 from verse 10 to 13. Romans 9, 10 to 13. The Bible says before Esau and Jacob were born,
God had already said, I love Jacob, I hate Esau. The Bible said they were not even yet born. They have not done either good or bad, but God has said, this is the way I'm going to do it. You read it further, you read that Bible passage further. In my own translation, the writer of the Romans, the book of Romans says, if you don't like it, sue God. You want to query him? Go ahead. Let's find out who is going to be your lawyer. Let's find out who is going to be the judge. Let's find out which clay is going to say to the potter, this is the way I want you to form me. Aren't you grateful to God that he had been merciful unto you? But God, even though he is sovereign, he is not arbitrary. Acts chapter 15 verse 18. Acts 15 verse 18 says, known unto God are all his works. Before the foundations of the earth, he knows the end from the beginning. He knows the end from the beginning. For example, in Genesis 25, from verse 29 to 34, Genesis 25 from verse 29 to 34, God knew in advance what Esau would do. He would sell his birthright just for a plate of food. God knew that. He knew the end from the beginning. So, we come to this very crucial question, or series of questions. Number one. Who will God choose for mercy? Matthew chapter 5 verse 7. Matthew 5 verse 7 gives us the answer. Blessed are the merciful, for they shall obtain mercy. Ask yourself, do I qualify for mercy? How merciful are you? How do you treat your neighbors? You know very well that if they die in their sin, they will go to hell. And you know the way out, that if they give their life to Jesus Christ, he will save their souls and open the door of heaven for them. Have you preached to them? How hard have you tried to even bring every member of your family to salvation? How hard? If they want to go to hell, let them go. Is that not what you are saying? What efforts have you made to bring the gospel to your village, to your town? Oh, you are saved. You are rejoicing. You are on your way to heaven. Glory be to God. But you don't care what happens to others. Blessed are the merciful, for they shall obtain mercy. Who will God choose for tremendous prosperity? Because I know you, some of us have been praying, God, what's going on? I see some other people prospering. What about me? Isaiah chapter 1 verse 19. Isaiah chapter 1 verse 19. If you are willing and obedient, you will eat the good of the land. Don't let anybody tell you that there is no money in this land. In whichever land you are in, where you are listening to me now. In spite of everything that is happening, some people are still buying cars. They are still building houses. Some people are even making billions out of the present national crisis. Some people are rejoicing
that there is a second wave of coronavirus. Some of them may even be praying that there will be a third wave. But God says, son, daughter, if you will obey me, you will eat the good of the land. How is he going to do it? That's none of your business. Leave that to him. Who is going to be singled out for a miracle that will be known throughout history? Who? Luke chapter 1 from verse 26 to 38. Luke 1, 26 to 38. Mary got a unique miracle, a miracle that had never been duplicated. Why? Oh, she was a virgin, all right. Holiness space. But she wasn't the only virgin in the land. Why was she singled out for that great, incredible, never to be forgotten miracle? Why? Because she said, God, let it be unto me according to your word. Just let your will be done in my life. I know I will get into trouble because of this miracle. I know my husband is going to say, what kind of story are you telling me? That the Holy Spirit put you into a family way? I know there will be shame, there will be embarrassment, but Lord, let your will be done in my life. And God knew the end from the beginning. Who is going to be chosen for uncommon promotion? Who? After all, we all know Psalm 75 from verse 5 to 6. Psalm 75, 5 to 6, the Bible made it clear. Promotion comes from God. The sovereign God. Who, according to 1 Samuel chapter 2 from verse 7 to 8, 1 Samuel 2, 7 to 8, the same God who lifts up one, pulls down another. The same God who can pick somebody from the dunghill and lift him up until he begins to sit on thrones. But who will he choose? Well, maybe we can learn a lesson from David. 1 Samuel chapter 16 from verse 1 to 13. 1 Samuel 16 from verse 1 to 13. The Bible tells us that God sent his man to Jesse's house, go and anoint me a king. He got there. You know the story. Jesse presented those people he thought should be king and hid David in the field. God said, go and bring him. We are not sitting down until you bring him. They brought him. He anointed him as king. Why? Acts of the Apostles chapter 13 from verse 21 to 22. Acts 13 from verse 21 to 22. God said, I have found a man, David, who will do all my will. Who will do all my will. Who will he choose for promotion? And we're not talking of a promotion that will be just the kind that will last for some time. Up to today, Jesus Christ is called the Son of David. You can't forget David. It's not possible. Who will God choose to become a blessing to the whole wide world? Who? Genesis chapter 12 from verse 1 to 3. Genesis 12 from verse 1 to 3. All of a sudden, God just picked one fellow called Abram. Abram,
And Abraham had not done anything. There's no record that he had done any. He was even one of the idol worshippers of the land. Abraham, I'm going to bless you. I'm going to make your name great. You're going to be a blessing. Through thy seed, the whole world will be blessed. And up to today, according to Galatians chapter 3 from verse 8 to 14, Galatians 3, 8 to 14, whether Jews or Gentiles, there are conditions when you can claim the blessings of Abraham. It's still a blessing long after he's dead. Why did God choose him? Genesis chapter 22 from verse 1 to 18. Genesis 22, 1 to 18. The God who knows the end from the beginning gave him a simple test. You got a son in your old age? The son Isaac that you love? I want him. Go and sacrifice him. So me, I will show you where. After Abraham obeyed, and God had to stop him from killing his son, God said, you've proved it, that you truly love me. Now I swear, in blessing I will bless you. And through thy seed, the whole world will be blessed. Who will he choose to be a blessing to the whole world? The one who will put God first. The one who is ready to make a first fruit sacrifice to the Almighty God. The one who is not too clever to surrender all to Jesus, to God. You see, there's one aspect of this thing. Because when I can go on and on and on. I said, I came to a question. Suppose there are two or three people who are very good, who are qualified to be chosen. And God has to choose only one out of them. Who will he choose? I mean, you know the story, Daniel chapter 6. You can read it from verse 1 to 3. Daniel 6 from verse 1 to 3. The Bible said, the king had 120 provinces. Out of these, he chose three presidents. And then he wanted to choose one of the three. One out of the three. Here are three presidents, people who have already proven themselves. And he wanted to select one. And the Bible says he wanted to choose Daniel. Why? An excellent spirit was found in him. I said, okay. I understand Daniel. But suppose there are only two. Like in Caleb and Joshua. How come God chose Joshua? You see, because when you read Numbers chapter 13, from verse 25 to 33, Numbers 13, 25 to 33, when the spies came and told Moses, we've gone through the land, etc., etc., the land is good, but there are giants in the land. It was Caleb who spoke first. Read it there. Joshua wasn't the first one to speak. Caleb said, hey, shut up. Let's go up at once. We can take the land. Joshua was quiet. He was quiet because he had reason to be quiet. He knew that when there is war, Moses will go and stay on the mountain
and ask him to be fighting anybody. he knows the trouble that will be involved. It was only later in Joshua chapter 14, from verse 1 to 10, Joshua 14 from verse 1 to 10, that Joshua said, yeah, I support Caleb. And yet, when God wanted to choose a successor for Moses, in Joshua chapter 1, from verse 1 to 8, Joshua 1, 1 to 8, it was Joshua that God chose. And by the, as a matter of fact, by the time you get to Joshua chapter 14, from verse 6 to 14, Joshua 14, 6 to 14, Caleb had to come to Joshua to beg for his own portion. And he had to remind him, my friend, remember, we were partners, so, but now you are my boss. May I please ask for permission? At least give me a mountain. And occasionally when I have a little problem, like finding out the ways of God in matters like this, when God wants to choose the best out of the best, and I don't get an answer, my brain is too small to understand, I turn to God. And I got the answer in Joshua 24, verse 15. Joshua 24, verse 15. That's where Joshua said, as for me and my house, we will serve the Lord. As for me and my house. God knows the end from the beginning. Are you going to be the one that God will choose? What is your determination? Will you say to God today, as for me and my house? Will you say, God Almighty, whatever is going to cost me, not a single member of my family will go to hell. Whatever the cost. You see, because God knows the end from the beginning. As for those of you who are not yet born again, even you are not even yet born again, not to talk about your house. And yet, the Almighty God is willing to choose you to be the first to be saved in your family so that you can become the instrument that He will use to bring about the salvation of your entire family. That's what He did for me. Gave me a problem I couldn't solve. I gave my life to Jesus Christ, and the moment I was saved, that hunger came. Every member of my family must be a true child of God. If you are not yet saved, come to Jesus today, and He will turn you to a vessel unto honor. So if you want to give your life to Jesus, wherever you are, if you stand on your feet, you bow your head in prayer. If you are in the church setting, move towards the altar and cry to the Almighty God and say, save my soul, and through me, save my family also. Let me be the chosen vessel unto honor your hands. But please save my soul first. Cry unto Him now. And the rest of us who are already saved, cry unto the Almighty God for all these people. Ask that God will save their souls. And cry unto Him too, that you too will become a vessel unto honor that will bring salvation to every member of your family. Let us pray. Ancient of Days, I want to thank you again for your word. Thank you because you are sovereign.
Thank you because you say you'll be merciful unto whom you'll be merciful. Thank you for these people who are stepping forward to receive you as Lord and Savior. Thank you for extending your mercy to them. Father, accept our thanks in Jesus' name. Please, Lord, save their souls. Let your blood wash away their sins. Write their names in the book of life. And let them become a vessel unto honor that will bring salvation to every member of their families in Jesus' name. As for those of us who are already your children, Lord God Almighty, that grace to be vessel unto honor in your hands, that will bring salvation to every member of our families. So that when you have to choose the best out of the best, we will qualify. Give us that grace today in Jesus' name. Thank you, my Father, for in Jesus' mighty name we have prayed. Amen. Praise the Lord. Now, those of you who have just given your life to Jesus, I rejoice with you, and I want you to contact me as soon as possible so that I can continue to pray with you. And as soon as we are saved now, begin to talk to other members of your family so that they too can surrender their life to Jesus and locate the Redeemed Christian Church of God near you. Tell the pastor there I sent you, and he will tell you what to do next. And the Almighty God will continue to use you for his glory in Jesus' name. God bless you. As for those of us who are already born again, our children of God, please cry to the Almighty God like never before. Please, Lord, let me be the one that you will choose. Even if you have to choose one out of two, let me be a great vessel unto honor, bringing salvation to every member of my family. And God will grant your request in Jesus' name. Amen.

Young people, there's nothing wrong with dancing for Jesus. But we can't forget where we come from. So if you don't mind, let's have a little church right now.

0: are in discipline.
1: The bottom line is that we need to maintain a good balance between love and discipline to be a good parent. More often than not, we quote the issue of the rod of correction. But we need to be mindful that the Bible starts that even that rod of correction is in love. It is a child that God loves. It is a child of God that God loves that he corrects. So even in your discipline of your children, you have to be what? Do it in love. The Lord will help us in Jesus' name. So as intentional parents, we must what? Maintain very good balance between love and discipline. What does intentional parents or authoritative parents actually entails? It entails to me putting God in the middle of your parenting. Praise the Lord. Putting what? God in the middle of your parenting. Because God has molded the perfect parenting to us in the way he deals with us. He said, everything I have written in the word is that you may not sin. But he said, if you sin, you have an advocate. Bring that into your parenting. As you have laid the rules, you have given the direction. But if your child be able to remember that scripture between you and your father, that even when you sin, you have an advocate when you confess your sin. So that when your child does wrong, you will follow that Yoruba adage that says, when you use right hand to correct your child, you will use your left to draw the child close to yourself. The Lord will help us in Jesus' name. It also means being aware of what your children are going through. Praise the Lord. The children of this generation are contending with the Lord. And we must, as parents, be intentional in about following the trend of what your children are confronted with on a daily basis. So you must be aware of what your children are going through. Of course, you must set boundaries. Set boundaries and communicate those boundaries clearly to your children. Let them know the expectations that you have. And then let them know the consequences of breaking those boundaries. And when they break it, parents, please enforce those disciplines. Because so, one thing that we do, maybe as Yoruba parents or maybe all tribes, is that we'll tell the child, if you do that, I will slap you. If you do that, I will do this. More often than not, they do it and we don't do what we say we will do. So they begin to take us for granted. My mommy will not do what she said. So set boundaries that you can enforce. Don't say what you know you don't have the liver to do. Praise the Lord. So when your child breaks those boundaries, make sure you enforce the consequences. And then also you explain why you discipline them. And you teach them how to avoid such pitfalls.

0: place for our children to develop emotionally, to develop physically, to develop spiritually. Our children must come out of our as heritages that God will be proud of. Our children must come out of our home as being responsible citizens of their nation or any nation where they find themselves. They must be taught to keep the laws of the land. The Lord will help us in Jesus' name. And as we take our questions, our class activities, I want to recommend that we all listen to Digging Deep of Tuesday. Some of us, most of us were not in church. Some of us connected virtually. But if you are neither in church or you did not connect virtually to the Digging Deep of last week Tuesday, it's so important on this topic. When our pastor was talking about how Adonijah and David, happened. How disobedience is a sign of the end time for children, but there is a way out as Christian parents. The Lord will help us in Jesus' name. So, let's find out from us what we think of authoritative parents. Is it the best, and should it be adopted? What's your view about authoritative parents? Or should I ask first, what is the kind of parental method that you use for your children? Can you share with us your choice of parental method that you have used, if it's working or if it's not working? Praise the Lord. Somebody wants to share with us what they do in raising their children. I know we have grandmas, we have grandpas who have done it. So maybe I will give the phone to one of our grandmas to tell us. I know you didn't, ma, but I know you have a testimony to share with us of how you have raised great, great children and grandchildren.
1: I'm not sure if I have any testimony to share, because at this stage now, my children are all grown, so it's no longer relevant.
0: How did you do it?
1: I realized that when my children were at their very, very tender age, I used authoritarian, you understand? Because that time, they don't understand the difference between bad and evil. And no matter how many hours I spent explaining to them, they just cannot understand. So I had to make sure that I enforce what I believe is right for them. But as they were growing older, I changed gear. I became authoritative, you understand? Just like you said, trends are changing every time. I realize what they are contending with. So I sit down with them, I reason with them, and we take a decision. And when you flout that decision, you don't get away. Most of my children, when they were growing up, they didn't really like me as much because I enforced discipline. But today, they all celebrate me and said, "Mom, you did it right." And anytime I travel out, when I'm with my grandchildren and they are playing off all sorts of things, they will say, "Grandma, please help us." And they will refer the children to me, and then I will sit them down. For instance, in America, you tell your father, "Don't yell at me. Don't yell at me." The first time I heard it, I almost, I didn't know what to do. Say, where is that coming from? Then I realized that in America, the word yell doesn't mean much. You understand? They say it to anybody. Then I had to intervene and said, "Look, culturally, as an African, as a Nigerian, as an Ondo woman, you don't tell your parents not to yell. It's an insult." I had to explain it to them. Then they understood. And since that time, nobody used the word yell in our home in America and in England. You understand? So that is how far I say I can help. But I'm not indulgent. No. My no is no and my yes is yes.
0: Praise the Lord. No wonder you have raised awesome children and grandchildren and great-grandchildren too. God be praised. Yes, I think you heard what mommy said. He said the ages of the children also determine the method. I picked that from her. When they were young, that you can't reason with them, she was authoritarian. This is what you have to do and you must do it. You don't do it, you get punished for it. But as they grow, when they have that age where you can reason, the reason together, they take collective decision in setting the boundaries. And she ensured that what? When you flaunt it, you get...
2: Okay.
0: You get to, face the consequences. Another question.
2: Praise the Lord.
0: Hallelujah.
2: I'll just talk about my youngest daughter. When she entered the university, when she was in there, that's about 5 or 6 years ago, at 300 level, 2018 or 19, she told me she wanted to go to a cinema with her friend. Who is your friend? A male friend. She was just 16 years old. I said, okay. And that time coincided with our carol in the church. So in short, we came to the church for the carol. And when we got home, she began to put pressure on me. It was 9 o'clock. And I told her, where are you going at 9 o'clock with a boy? Which cinema? When are you coming back? Said, 12 midnight. In fact, the beating I gave her that day.
0: Summarize it, sir.
2: The beating I gave her, even I've never seen any human being beating any human being like that. I did not only do that, she was in 300 level. I withdrew her from that university and returned her back to 100 level in another school. Today, she just sent me a message now. She's in Australia. Today, this morning as I was here, I said, Daddy, I love with all my heart. You see, sometimes all these children, praise the Lord.
0: Praise the Lord, sir. Praise the Lord, sir. Any other? In purple.
3: Praise the Lord.
0: Hallelujah.
3: I just believe that all this classification we have made today, whether permissive, whether authoritarian or otherwise, don't let me go into it. They are all, I've classified them under irresponsible parents. You are responsible, but you don't have enough, you may have enough discipline. Some may be balanced, some may be not balanced. But I raise a point in my point in our class that we have some parents that are highly irresponsible. They are not responsible at all. In terms of finances, in terms of discipline, and so otherwise, they don't want to do anything. The children are even controlling their talkers or what? Them controlling the children. So I believe that the basic things is we should clarify it to what? Responsible and irresponsible parents. Those one we listed are responsible, are classified under responsible parents. And we have those who are not responsible at all. Thank you very much. Then the next one, the question I want to ask is that, is there any limitation to discipline of or parenting in life? Is there any limitation? Or it should be life? Irrespective of the word, the age of that child. As far as I'm concerned, a child is a child. If you are ever married, I can still be what?
0: Okay, we got the question. Is there limitation to age when you can discipline your child? Okay. Somebody wants to answer that question from the minister's side.
4: Let somebody shout hallelujah.
0: Hallelujah.
4: You know, the topic we are teaching this morning is very, very important. Now, from my experience, from where I sit because of the responsibility given to me by the church, most of the younger parents that we have now, they are using this permissive parenting style. And when you try to correct their children, they are coming back to fight you. It's a very big problem. So we need to make sure that we discipline these children to make them strong. And when they are in school and we are trying to correct them, they should not come back to us to say, oh, my child is carrying pail of water. My child cannot do this. My child cannot do that. Because when these children, when they eventually leave the house and they go to college or university, they get lost completely and they become a problem to the family. And I have a very bad example very close to me of this permissive lifestyle parenting that we saw, that we grew up together. The child is in jail today. Because after the child has grown up with that permissiveness, the child will continue to believe that life is like that. And the hand of the law will catch that child when you cannot do anything. And at that time, that Proverbs 29:15 will now come into play. The rod and reproof give wisdom. But a child left to himself bringeth his mother to shame. I pray that our children will not bring us to shame in the name of Jesus. Thank you.
0: Last contribution, please.
5: Praise the Lord. I wish that we have more time to hear from parents who have succeeded very much in this matter and those who have challenges that we all need to learn from. Now, looking at the opening prayer that we need God to do correct parenting and Eli as our example, my question and concern actually is about Samuel. Back to back, he understood Eli. Back to back, he grew up under Eli, he was aware of the problem. How did Samuel manage to have those kind of children that the Bible said did not follow his own ways? Thank you.
0: Okay, praise the Lord. Those questions will be handled next week because, like we have been told, next week is going to be interactive. It's going to be interactive. So we examine how Samuel failed, even though he has seen Eli's example. And Daddy said, is that an age where you stop being authoritative, even concerning raising your children? The Lord will help us in Jesus' name. We would actually like to hear from the younger parents who are raising teenagers, who are raising toddlers. Please prepare to share with us your challenges next week so that we can look at it together. We also like to hear from those who have succeeded even next week so that we can learn from each other on how to raise a godly heritage. But one thing I know is this: we need to put God in the middle of our parenting all the way, and God will help us in Jesus' name. So why don't you go to God, whatever side of the divide you belong to, ask for God to help you, to give you wisdom, to be successful, even as a parent, in Jesus' name. And I will receive the grace, Father, from you, O Lord God. The Bible says you walk in us to will and to do of your good pleasure. Father, you have given us a task, and we must give account of how we raise our children. Father, please teach us the right way. Give us wisdom to be able to understand our children's individual natures and be able to tailor parenting to meet them even where they are and raise godly heritages to you, Lord, in the name of Jesus. Thank you for your word, for in Jesus' matchless name we pray.
6: Praise the Lord. Church, praise the Lord. Today is a Thanksgiving Sunday. We have every cause to rejoice in Him because we are alive, because He has kept us since January to this time. Well, January, February, we have been alive until this month, which is May. Thank God this morning. Appreciate Him. Worship Him. Whatever mistake that we have made in the time past, in our parenting, there is still room for correction. So thank God, thank God. Thank God for being a child of God. Thank you because God has been correcting us in whatever we are doing. But this morning, we have realized it. We have come to thank Him. Thank Him, realizing everything He has done for us, keeping us alive, protecting us, guiding us, January past, February past, March past, April, and we came to May, the month of grace, the month of His support. Appreciate His goodness and His mercy. Sing unto Him, sing psalms unto Him. Talk to you of all the wondrous works. God has done marvelous things for us. God has put food. It may not be enough as we know what is happening, but God's still giving us something to eat. He's providing for us. He's putting food on our table. He allows us to dress ourselves today. That is why we can be in His presence with regalia, with series of dresses, because we realize that if not because of Him, we cannot be alive. Thank Him. Appreciate Him. Glory yield in His name. The name of the Lord has been working for us. In the name of Jesus, every knee should bow. We have been told in last Holy Ghost service, his name is Counselor. He's the great Counselor unto us, directing us, ministering unto us. We still have somebody we can run to. And we know we have been running to wise counselor, which has been directing our path. Appreciate him. Worship him in his holiness, in his power, in his love, in his mercy. And even in coming to his presence, we may have discovered our little faults. He's still alive to redirect us, to correct us even as parents. Thank him. Thank you. Thank our Maker, our Redeemer, the Bishop of our soul. Appreciate his goodness. Thank you for the life of our daddy and our mommies in the Lord. They have been tremendously helpful unto us, guiding us. Remember all that the Lord.

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If you are glad to see the fifth month of the of this year 2026, can you jump up on your feet? Jump up well. Jump up with swag. Jump up well. Oh, you are not jumping up. I say jump up with a fizzy. Jump up with swag. Look at your neighbor. 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

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Look at your neighbor. If your neighbor is not happy this morning, say, neighbor,

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One, two, three. You may be seated, you may be seated.

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Show me favor. Let me find favor. When I come back in, let me find favor. In my home, let there be favor. In my place of work, let there be favor. In every facet of my life, show me favor, Lord. Show me favor.

In Jesus' mighty name we have prayed. Then let's pray especially for all our brothers and sisters who are involved with the media, whether print media, electronic, and so on and so forth, that the Almighty God will be with them. He will protect them. He will guide them. He will support them. And He will prosper them. Let's go ahead and pray for these our brothers and sisters. Pray for them.

Thank you, Father. In Jesus' mighty name we have prayed. I have a Father, Almighty Father, He is King of Kings.

King of kings and Lord of lords, the ancient of days, the unchangeable changer, the one who has no beginning and has no ending, the one who speaks and it is done. Glory be to your holy name. Thank you for January. Thank you for February. Thank you for March. Thank you for April. Now, Father, thank you for May. Accept our thanks in Jesus' name. Father, since you brought us to the month of May, all your children all over the world, wherever they may be, show us favor this month. 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Show them favor. As for your children, Lord, who have been faithful in the payment of their tithes and in the giving of their offerings, this month, like never before, surprise them. Bless them specially. Don't let them ever lack. Open the windows of heaven over them and bless them mightily. Today, my Father, my God, in your own miraculous way, the very purpose for which we are created, reveal to us and help us to fulfill purpose. In Jesus' marvelous name, we have prayed. Amen. Well, let somebody shout hallelujah. Check out with two or three people and tell him or her, God will show you favor today. And then you may please be seated. We are speaking on created for greater impact.

here I came, a mathematician. My head full of worldly wisdom. Always asking questions, you know, being a mathematician. I had several questions that I wanted to ask, that I knew was wise enough to know if I ask my pastors these questions, they will throw me out of the church. So they will say, I like what we have come. Wants to spoil the church. I had questions. Questions like, is it true that God knows the end from the beginning? If the answer is yes, did he know that Adam and Eve will eat the forbidden fruit? Because he knows the end from the beginning. If the answer is yes, why did he plant the tree? Should he eat? Because he knew they are going to eat it. If he knew they were going to eat it, and yet he planted it, and then they ate it, they did what he knew they were going to do, why quarrel with them for doing what you knew they were going to do? That's the kind of question of my little crazy head. As stupid as those questions may be, I think they were legitimate questions for an academic to ask. And since I knew that I can't ask my pastors, so I turned to God. Almighty God, you know all things. You know I'm now your son. I'm a baby. I am not querying you. I just want to know the truth. Can you please explain? And you know what? He answered me. And he will answer you this morning. Told me everything that is happening in the world is part of a big play written by the Almighty God Himself. Big play. With everybody who comes into this world playing a part. He told me that the man who got closest to the truth is a man called Shakespeare. He's the one who said the whole earth is a stage and everybody is an actor or actress. So you are an actor or actress playing a part in a play written before you were born. He told Jeremiah in the passage directory, he said, before I formed you, I knew you.

Before your father met your mother, I know everything about you. I have your blueprint already settled before you ever came out of the womb. Tell your neighbor, you are not an accident. You didn't come to the world by accident. You came by the plan of God. That's why I was telling some of my children who are close to me, when they were asking me, Daddy, what's going to happen in 2027? I said, whatever is going to happen in 2027 had been settled before the world began. You will be stupid to think that the Almighty God is sitting in heaven, scratching his mighty head with his everlasting arm, saying, by the way, who should rule Nigeria in 2027? Come here, Jesus. What's your advice? It has been settled before the world began. That's why I know, whether anybody believes it or not, my tomorrow is going to be all right. If you believe that, shout hallelujah. You have a role to play in that mighty play of the Almighty God. And there's a specific time for you to show up in the play. You read Ecclesiastes chapter 3, verse 1 to 8. Ecclesiastes 3, 1 to 8. Bible made it abundantly. God has a timetable for everything. Just like in a play, there is act 1, scene 1, act 2, scene 3, and so on. And there is a set time for you. Psalm 102 verse 13. Psalm 102 verse 13 says, hey, thou who arise and have mercy on Israel. Why? Because the time to favor the set time has come. There's always a time when you, as one of the actors and actresses, there's a section where you will come in and play your part. And you can do it before God is ready. When you read Exodus chapter 2, you can read the whole chapter. Exodus chapter 2. Something told Moses, hey, you are created to be a deliverer of Israel. Something told him, he knew it within himself. And then one day he went out and he saw some Egyptians infiltrating the Jews. And he knew, I was born to be a deliverer. And he killed the Egyptian. And God said, you are going to be a deliverer, but there's a time. The set time hasn't come. So he put him in the wilderness for another 40 years. Don't interfere with my plan until I am ready. How serious is this timing business? In Luke chapter 2, from verses 42 to 52. Luke 2, 42 to 52. When Jesus Christ was 12 years old,
because of who he is. I mean, it's the word himself. He was in the temple, he was showing those people who thought they were professors of theology that they don't know much. He was so involved in it that the parents had to look for him for 3 days before they found him. And they found him, what's going on? Why are you doing this? I'm about my father's business. And his father said, thank you very much. Your time has not yet come. He had to go with the parents. For another 18 years, God kept him somewhere. When the time came, God now spoke and said, hey, this is my beloved son, whom I am well pleased. I pray for someone. May your time of favor come today. Because we are talking about created for greater impact. If we are acting a play, and God has a time for everything, we need also to know that the playwriter reserves the right to alter the play. As they say, the white man made the pencil, and he also made the eraser. In 1 Samuel chapter 2, verse 30, 1 Samuel chapter 2, verse 30, the Almighty God said to Eli, he said, I said indeed, it's me who said so, that you and your father's house will stand before me forever. He said, but I changed my mind. The good plan of God for your life will not be altered. Do you know, it was written in the play that when the time comes, somebody will betray the Lord Jesus Christ. And for the play to be really enjoyable, the one who will betray him has to be somebody very close. Is there in the play. Psalm 41, verse 9. Psalm 41, verse 9. The one who is going to betray me will be my bosom friend. The one I trust. The one who eats with me from the same plate. And the plan was that the devil will be free to choose whoever. The devil looked around and saw among the 12 disciples that they are the one who had shown tremendous love for Jesus Christ was Peter. I mean, you go through the scriptures, you find Peter say, when Jesus said, I'm going to be betrayed and crucified, and so, Peter said, no way, not when I'm around. When you spy the shepherd, the sheep will be scattered, said, not me. He tied the rock. And Jesus told him, if you are going to deny me 3 times, he poured the cup of fruit twice. He said, if I have to die with you, I will die. But Jesus Christ went to the Father and said, I know what is in the play. But this fellow called Peter, he has become too close to me. I don't want him to be the one that the devil will use. So Jesus Christ told him, in Luke chapter 22, from verse 31 to 32,
Luke 22:31-33 said, "Hey, Simon, Satan wants you, but I've prayed for you. In the name that's above every other name, I cry to God on your behalf. Whatever may be the plan of the devil concerning you, may the Almighty God pray for you." Jesus went to the Father and said, "Can we alter the play a little? Let Satan take somebody else, not Peter." Okay, so Satan then said, "If I can't have Peter, then I will take Judas Iscariot." You know, Judas Iscariot was so close to Jesus. He was a treasurer, you know. He was trusted. And when Satan said, "I will take Judas Iscariot," it will amaze you that Jesus didn't pray for him. If you read John chapter 13, from verse 21 to 30, John 13 from 21 to 30, even though he warned him again and again, "What you're about to do, you better start, the one who would do it, it's better if the fellow had not been born." When the time came, he said, "Hey, Judas, that which you want to do, do it quickly." He was already a thief anyway, so let him finish the job. See, because the topic of today is a very heavy topic, that's why I'm taking this approach. What you will do that will cause God to hand you over to Satan to do whatever he likes with you, may you never do it. So God created you for a purpose. He created you for a purpose. It doesn't matter who you are now. It doesn't matter what you are doing now. He created you for a purpose. Believe me honestly, it was a good purpose. Jeremiah 29 verse 11. Jeremiah 29 verse 11 says, I know the purpose for which I created you. Good one, not a bad one. But you might have an expected end. Let me take one example. In 2 Kings chapter

I'm just, why are we going to kill this one? Let's take this little one as a slave. And they took her as a slave. I would have been wondering from time to time, what have I done now? Why am I a slave? That's why life became clear. When one day she summoned enough courage to tell the wife of the master, hey, a guy is a leper, but in my country there is a prophet. If only a guy can get to that prophet, he will be healed. I brought the purpose of the birth of that child. And somebody has the information on. We are talking to my brothers and sisters in the information business. She has good news unto Naaman. At the end of the day, Naaman got healed. But the story didn't end there. When Naaman got healed and came to the man of God and said, thank you, I'm healed now. I have plenty of money that I can give you. And the man of God said, no. I'm not the one who healed you, it's God. The power to heal you, I got it free. I give it to you free. Then the general said, help me. Let me take some soil from this ground and go home and build an altar to your God. Through that little girl, the gospel reached Syria. She was a house girl. But God created her to bring the worship of the Most High to heathen nation. That was a greater impact that he was created to fulfill. Occasionally somebody is created to do something great for God. Before he could do it, Satan would move in. Don't you ever think that the devil does not know a little bit about your future. He may not know it all, but he knows a little bit. Whenever somebody is born, there is a star in the heavens. And it's not ordinary, it's not just the angels that see the stars. The devil sees it too. He knows where God is taking you. And some of you can testify, particularly those of you who have managed to reach a certain level of greatness. You can tell stories of how many times the devil tried to kill you. And when he cannot kill you, you know how far he has taken you, far from God. But there's good news that the Almighty God can always step in and turn the tide in your favor. I'll give you an example. Mark chapter 2. You can read it. Mark chapter 5. Beg your pardon. You can read it from verse 2 to 19. Read the whole chapter. Very good read. There was this man who was so mad. He became a good advertiser of Satan.
You bind him with Peter's offering. You just cut Peter aside. Tell everybody, you don't know what you're talking about. You're dealing with the devil. Gives you tremendous power. When somebody goes mad, he has an energy you cannot describe. May the Almighty God say, I didn't create this fellow to advertise Satan. I create him so he could advertise me. So one day Jesus came by, drove out the demons, and that same man became an evangelist for God. It doesn't matter how far gone you are with the devil. If you allow Jesus Christ, he will turn the tide for you today. One day we went to preach in Ilorin, in the prison there. Distributed slacks. Somebody, one of the people, got the tract and said, thank you very much for something that I can use to wrap my next smoke of India hemp. He took the tract. After we were gone, he just said, let me read what is there before I smoke it. And he read the tract and became born again. His character changed so radically, they released him from prison. And he traced the church. You know, today you see an elder in the Redeemed Christian Church of God. He was so gone, so far gone, that he himself didn't even have any hope he would ever leave prison. But God brought him out. I don't know how much more I need to say. Other than maybe I'll just tell you one or two stories and let you decide how you are going to pray. Because God has a purpose, a great purpose for your life. I will use two examples of people you know who are in this church. There was this young boy. He was very, very good with the saxophone. I'm sure you have your rough idea who that fellow is. He was so good. Even when he was very, very young. And one day, one general overseer of one church called him, and the church of that man was rich. It was called the Church of the Millionaires in those days. A man called him, this young boy, and said, I want you to come and be blowing saxophone for me in my church. I will pay you $10,000 every month. Hey, $10,000 in those days to a small child. And we don't pay musicians anything. They play just to worship God. But something in that boy told him, that's not my plan for your life. So he told the man, thank you very much for the offer, but I can't leave my father. I can't leave my father. That church
I'm praying that the Almighty God will continue to help them. And it wasn't long after that the founder died. And things were no longer as prosperous as they used to be. Today, because that boy said, I can't leave my father. Anywhere in the world where I have gone, that boy had visited there. There is nowhere in the world that I've gone to that that boy had not gone to. There's nowhere in the world where I had preached where he has not blown his saxophone. Somehow, in his very early days, he knew the purpose of God for his life. May God show you your own purpose. I will mention another example from the church. There was this time when we were having finance houses in Nigeria, when somebody would just come, start a finance house, and collect your money and promise you so much. It got to the stage they were paying you interest on your money, even before. They pay you advance interest. And everybody was pumping their money to them. And in those days, it became very difficult to retain a driver, because every driver wants to go and work for them in the finance house. So all of a sudden, my driver then came to me and said, Daddy, I want to go for further studies. I can't say don't go for further studies. I didn't know he was going to work for finance house. Suddenly I woke up and one morning I have no driver. And you know, if you know the number of kilometers I have traveled in this Nigeria, it will frighten you. So what am I going to do? So my wife says, you travel more than I. Take my driver. Me, I will wait. We'll look for another one. So I called the boy, my wife's driver. Look, do you want to be my driver or be my son? That's a strange question. He said, I will be your son. I said, Tinko, because if you be my son, you can't resign. And it doesn't matter what you do, I can't sack you. So you have to make up your mind. Will you be my son or my driver? He said, I will be your son. That was a time when the total number of official drivers in the Redeemed Christian Church of God will be probably about 2 or 3. He chose to be my driver. Today in the Redeemed Christian Church of God, we have more hundreds of official drivers. He is the chairman of them all. One day I was preaching, and I said, well, as soon as my driver brings me here, he has done his own job, I will be preaching, he will be resting. When I got back to the car, I said, Daddy, that's not true. My assignment is to carry you there where you will do the preaching. As you are preaching, I will be praying. Because I can see clearly
When God is rewarding you for what you are doing, He will reward me for carrying you there. I'm going to ask you to pray today. The prayer of today is not an ordinary prayer. Number one, God, show me the purpose for which you created me. Let me discover it quickly. Number two, help me to achieve my purpose. Number three, if I'm about to go wrong, please pray for me. Let me fulfill my destiny. And finally, those of you who have not given your life to Jesus Christ, and you think, no, it doesn't matter, I'm doing well. What is the meaning of well if you are not going in the direction that God is sending you? The only fellow who knows your future, who can guarantee that you will arrive, is Jesus Christ. Surrender your life to Him. Let Him take over from this moment onward. Amen. If God wants you to go to Ibadan, and you got to the junction of Sagam, and you blind to the right, and you say, oh, the road is good, and you are speeding, I'm doing fine. You are doing fine on the wrong direction. By the time you should be in Ibadan, you will already be past Jebudi. Doing fine in the wrong direction. Enough is enough. Half a word is enough for the wise. If you want to surrender your life to Jesus, if you want God to take you from now and guide you for the rest of your journey in life, so that you will arrive at the right place at the end of your life, come and give your life to Jesus now. I'm going to count from 1 to 10. If you want to give your life to Jesus, this is between you and God, though. Don't worry yourself about what your friend may think. This is a special day in your life, a day to remember. If you want to surrender your life to Jesus and ask Him to become your Lord and your Savior, the guide of your life, come now before I count up to 10. I'm counting 1, 2. The choice is yours. You don't have to wait for anybody. You don't have to wait for anybody. 3. Four. God bless you as you come. In case somebody is coming from outside, please keep the door open for those in the overflow. 5. Come, the Lord is the one calling you. He's the one who knows the end from the beginning. Come. 6. Hurry up, hurry up, hurry up. 7. Hurry up, hurry up, hurry up. 8. Hurry up, hurry up. God bless you, God bless you. You are taking a very important decision now that will affect the rest of your life, your destiny. 9. Hurry up, hurry up, hurry up.
It's God that is calling you, not man. Thank you, Father. Hurry up. Thank you. All right. Those of you on the way, you meet us there and pray as you come. And the rest of us who are already in front, let's cry unto the Lord and say, Lord, have mercy on me. Save my soul. Forgive all my sins. Become my Lord and my Savior. Take over my life, Lord. I will serve you. I will do your will. Go ahead, cry unto him. And the rest of us, let's stretch our hands towards our new brothers and sisters and intercede for them. Pray that the Lord will save your soul, the Lord who is controller of your life, will save their own souls also, and will continue to take care of them. Pray for them, brethren. Pray for them. Yes, those of you I see on the way, keep coming. Those of you from the overflow, just keep coming. You are not late yet. Lord, have mercy on me, save my soul. Be my Lord, be my Savior. Thank you, Father. In Jesus' mighty name, we have prayed. And so, my Father, my God, I want to say thank you very much. Thank you for your word. And thank you for these people who have responded to the call. Please receive them in Jesus' name. Have mercy on them. Save their souls. Forgive all their sins. Let your blood wash them clean. Become their Lord. Become their Savior. And please, Lord, write their names in the book of life. From now on, whenever they call on you, answer them by fire and let their future be all right. In Jesus' mighty name, we have prayed. Amen. Praise the Lord. I want to rejoice with those of you who have come forward today. I want to promise you, by the grace of God, from now on, I'll be praying for you. So I will need your names, I will need your address and your prayer requests. And I promise you, I'll be praying for you. Congratulations. Very soon some people will come and attend to you to collect the information I need. But I want you to stay where you are because I want to pray for everybody. Well, if you believe that God wants to do something special in your life today, let me hear you shout hallelujah. My Father, my God, I want to thank you. Thank you for bringing us to church this morning. Thank you for your word. As for these, your children, my Father and my God, please pray for them. Let them reach their goal. Let your purpose for their life be fulfilled. Don't let them go astray. If they are already going astray, my Father and my God, reverse them. If they are not doing what you want them to be doing this very day, please correct them. Let them end well. Don't let them fail you. Please, Lord, don't let them fail you. They'll be crying to you in a moment. Please answer their prayer. In Jesus' mighty name, we have prayed. Amen. Praise the Lord. But I want each and every one of us to cry to the Almighty God. Say, Father, in the mighty name of Jesus, let me fulfill your purpose. The purpose for which you created me, let me fulfill your purpose. So open your mouth and cry unto the Lord.

Cry to the Lord. This is not the kind of prayer to pray mumbling. This is a prayer to pray with all your hearts. This is about the reason why you came to the world. Lord, let me fulfill your purpose. Your purpose for creating me. Your purpose for sending me to the world. Let me fulfill your purpose. Lord, let me fulfill your purpose. What you have written concerning my life, let it bring it to pass for the advancement of your kingdom here on earth. You have a purpose for my life. Let me fulfill it. Thank you, Father. In Jesus' mighty name we pray. Our brother, God bless you. Let me speak with him. Someone will lead you. God bless you. Put your hands together for him. Thank you, Jesus. We are still praying. You will cry to the Almighty God. Any form of discouragement in my path that will not allow me to fulfill that divine purpose, my Father, remove it today. Cry to the Lord, cry to the Lord. Any form of discouragement, cry to the Almighty God. Everyone that God has called, everyone that God has a plan for, discouragement will come. Cry to the Lord. Every form of discouragement. And the Almighty God will remove it. Cry to the Almighty God.

cry to the living God on your behalf today, on your own behalf. You carry a destiny. You carry a purpose. The enemy will do everything possible that you don't fulfill it. You need to pray through. Thank you, Father. In Jesus' mighty name we pray. David carried a purpose. And the first attack against his purpose was the lion that came to his flock to carry away one of his flock. The Lord strengthened him to kill the lion. A bear came, he killed the bear. Everyone that God has called, there will always be lions and bears. You are going to cry to the Almighty God, every lion, every bear, every predator against my purpose, destroy them on my behalf. Cry to the Almighty God. Every predator. Against your purpose in my life. My father, destroy them yourself. Destroy them yourself. Destroy them yourself. My father, every lion, every bear, any other one that the enemy had raised up against your purpose in my life, fight them yourself. Fight them yourself. Jesus. Jesus. Jesus. Jesus, fight them yourself. Thank you, Heavenly Father. Blessed be your name. In Jesus' mighty name we pray. Amen. One very important prayer that you are still going to pray. When God sent a message to Eli concerning his house and his children, what did he say? He said, "It's God. Let him do whatever he likes." That was a purpose message that God sent to him. He said, "It's God." All that God was expecting was that he will warn his children, he will pray for them, he will intercede on their behalf. He will cry to God until God will change his mind. We are going to cry to the living God for ourselves and for our children, for our family. Whatsoever we have done that will make you to change your mind, my Father, we cry to you today, show mercy. Show mercy. Concerning our family, concerning ourselves, Lord, show mercy. Lord, show mercy.
concerning ourselves, concerning our children. Don't destroy us as you destroy Eli and his family. Show mercy, O Lord. Show mercy. My Father, show mercy. Oh Lord. Thank you, my Jesus. Thank you, Father.

Thank you, Jesus. Blessed be your name. In Jesus' mighty name, we are prayed. Let your amen be louder. Let your amen be louder. May you fulfill destiny in Jesus' name. Shake hands with one another and welcome each other to yet another month. This is the month of May, the month of favor, the month of grace, the month of manifest grace. You will receive manifest grace this month. The grace of God will be seen upon your life wherever you go. Hallelujah. We can have our seats. Just before I leave, I need to make just one comment. Father and the Lord had ministered to us along this line several times. Sometimes, the person that God had used to raise you up may begin to throw javelin against you. You need wisdom to fulfill destiny. Help me tell your neighbor, you need wisdom to fulfill destiny. Don't forget that it was Saul himself who invited David to the palace. Yes or no? Who was throwing javelin against David? Who wanted to kill David? Did David retaliate? Because he had wisdom. David was a better fighter than Saul. But David knew, if you begin to throw javelin, you will become another Saul. He didn't want the spirit of Saul to come upon him. So what did he do? He escaped instead of being thrown javelin at. You need wisdom. Many of us in places of work, our bosses who had helped us before, they turned to our enemies. And we also became their enemies. Has it not happened before? It has happened several times. That's why you are a Christian. Whenever anything happened, you must relate it to the word of God. If this person has ever helped me before, whatever he does after that doesn't matter. I will still show him help. There are times when the person who had helped your promotion, you discover that you have been promoted far ahead of them now. How do you treat them? With disdain. If anybody has done anything good for you in life, don't ever forget that. Destiny requires that you carry wisdom. Because whoever throws javelin must prepare to receive another one. Do you understand what I'm saying? Anytime you read the story of the Bible, you better apply it to yourself. And I pray the wisdom to fulfill destiny you receive today. Yeah. Say that to yourself, the wisdom to fulfill destiny, I receive it today. God bless you. Yeah.

amigo e céu. Ah!

0: The first Sunday of the second month in the second quarter of the year, we give God all the glory. Our month of manifest grace. The grace of God shall indeed be manifest in our lives in the name of Jesus. We have come to appreciate Him for taking us through the past month and bringing us thus far, even as we trust Him to take us through the year. Father, we say we are grateful in the name of Jesus. Lord God Almighty, we want to pray as we go through this month, the grace to live purposefully, the grace to live for you, grant unto us in the name of Jesus. Show us favor this month, everywhere we turn to, in all areas of our lives. Show us favor, Father, in the name of Jesus. The mark of the children of God, let it be seen upon us everywhere we go, in the name of Jesus. Help us to dwell in your secret place, abiding under your shadow, in the name of Jesus, knowing you better, walking closer, and hearing you clearer. In Jesus' mighty name we have prayed. God bless you.
1: Praise the Lord. Praise the Lord. Please, let's welcome those who are worshiping with us for the first time on a Sunday like this in this sanctuary. Please, if it's your first time of being in church in Central Parish, please, we want to welcome you. Please indicate by raising up your hands and please come forward. And please let us put our hands together for them. And as we do that, please listen to the following announcements. Please encourage those around you that are worshiping with us for the first time. Please listen to the following announcements. We have the Excellent Men's Fellowship. Announcement from the Excellent Men's Fellowship. The Father's Day dinner will be taking place soon, and this year's edition shall be on the 21st of June. This is to sensitize everybody. The cards will be out soon. May the Lord put resources in our pockets in the name of Jesus Christ. We also want to announce Pastor here, Pastor Olumide Odesanya, the Father has gone to be with the Lord. The services and the processes will be taking place between May 13 and 17. And tributes can be posted on the website that has been shown. Please let us show him as much support as possible. The Lord bless us all in the name of Jesus Christ. Also, to let us understand that this evening at 5 p.m. we are going to be having the Holy Communion service. Please, we encourage you to be there because there is blessing in it. The Lord will be with you in the name of Jesus Christ. Let me also announce that this month has been declared as a month of manifest grace. May the grace of the Lord God be manifest upon you in the mighty name of Jesus Christ. First timers, we are happy to have you. The Lord bless you as you have come in the name of Jesus Christ. And we are sure that there is a purpose for which God brought you into His presence. That purpose will be achieved in the name of Jesus Christ. The Lord will certainly show up for you mightily in the name of Jesus Christ. You will know this month as a month of grace indeed in the name of Jesus Christ. Please, there are our brothers there. Please, we want you to follow them please, so that we can take your details and so that you can also know more about us, and thereafter we'll be in touch with you. The Lord bless you in the name of Jesus Christ. Please let us put our hands together for them as they go. I didn't ask you to go. Shall we rise to our feet? Has anybody been blessed today? Have you been blessed? That blessing will be multiplied in the name of Jesus Christ. There is a song in my language which says, the blessing that I've received today, it will get home with me. Your blessing will be permanent in the name of Jesus Christ. Father, we thank you for today, Lord. Father, please, all the praises and honor and blessings and worship that we have offered to you, Father, let it be accepted in your sight in the name of Jesus Christ. Father, we promise that as you have blessed us and as you continue to bless us, we'll come back to give you all the glory in the name of Jesus. As your people go, please go ahead of them. Father, we pray that you will be with them in the name of Jesus. You will also back them up all through this week and all through this month in the name of Jesus Christ. Only you know the end from the beginning concerning this entire month. Father, we pray that you will provide guidance for your people in the name of Jesus Christ. You will provide blessing for them in the name of Jesus Christ. You will meet us at the point of our needs in the name of Jesus Christ. And as we come back, we'll come back glorifying your holy name. Thank you, Lord Jesus, for in Jesus' name we have prayed. I will please share the grace in fellowship. May the grace of our Lord Jesus Christ, the love of God, and the sweet fellowship of the Holy Spirit be with us now and forevermore. Amen. Surely, God's goodness and mercy shall follow us all the days of our lives, and we shall dwell in the house of the Lord forever and ever. Amen. Praise the Lord. God bless you.

0: Welcome back, everyone. The Word of God is powerful, it brings clarity, and it illuminates. Up next is the Open Heavens devotional reading for today. 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
1: Thank God, it's Sunday, May 3rd, 2026, the very first Sunday in the month of grace. Good day, beloved. Welcome to the Central Parish Radio. I am your host, Ronke Bello, and I'll be taking you through our Open Heavens Daily Devotional, written by our Father in the Lord, Pastor E.A. Adeboye, the General Overseer of the Redeemed Christian Church of God. Today's topic is, what do you want from God today? What do you want from God today? Be blessed as you listen. Let us pray. Almighty Father, we thank you. It is a great privilege to be counted among the living, Lord, because only the living can praise your holy name. Heavenly Father, we pray that as we study at your feet this day, Lord, breathe on us and let your name be glorified. Thank you, our Father. In Jesus' name, we pray. Amen. Beloved, we are looking at, what do you want from God today? And our memory verse is taken from the book of Deuteronomy, chapter 30, verse 19. Deuteronomy, chapter 30, verse 19. I call heaven and earth to record this day against you, that I have set before you life and death, blessing and cursing. Therefore, choose life, that both thou and thy seed may live. Choose life, so that your family may live. Our Bible reading is taken from the book of John, chapter 5, from verse 1 to 14. John chapter 5 from verse 1 to 14. After this, there was a feast of the Jews, and Jesus went up to Jerusalem. Now there is at Jerusalem by the sheep market a pool, which is called in the Hebrew tongue Bethsaida, having five porches. In this lay a great multitude of impotent folk, of blind, halt, withered, waiting for the moving of the water. For an angel went down at a certain season into the pool and troubled the water. Whosoever then first after the troubling of the water stepped in was made whole of whatever disease he had. And a certain man was there, which had an infirmity 38 years. When Jesus saw him lie and knew that he had been now a long time in that case, he said unto him, will that be made whole? The impotent man answered him, sir, I have no man, when the water is troubled, to put me into the pool. But while I am coming, another stepped down before me. Jesus said unto him, rise, take up thy bed, and walk. And immediately the man was made whole, and took up his bed, and walked. And on the same day was the Sabbath. The Jews therefore said unto him that was healed, it is the Sabbath day, it is not lawful for thee to carry thy bed. He answered them, he that made me whole, the same said unto me, take up thy bed and walk. Then asked they him, what man is that which says unto thee, take up thy bed and walk? And he that was healed wist not who it was, for Jesus had conveyed himself away, a multitude being in that place. Afterward, Jesus findeth him in the temple, and said unto him, behold, thou hast made whole, sin no more, lest a worse thing come upon thee. Sin no more, lest a worse thing come upon thee. Beloved, some people are so comfortable with their problems that they reject every form of help that comes their way. For example, one would have thought that Jesus would have immediately commanded the man who had been sick for 38 years, as we read in the book of John chapter 5, 1 to 14, to rise from his sick bed. However, the first thing Jesus asked him was, "Do you want to be made whole?" Jesus didn't assume that the man wanted to be healed. He first asked him if he wanted to be healed before healing him. In the book of Luke chapter 18, verse 40 to 41, the Bible says, "And Jesus stood and commanded him to be brought unto him. And when he was come near, he asked him, saying, What will thou that I shall do unto thee? And he said, Lord, that I may receive my sight." In this particular passage, Jesus had a blind man crying out to him for help. When he asked that the man be brought before him, he didn't assume he needed healing, even though he was obviously blind. He proceeded to ask him, "What do you want me to do for you?" There was once a woman who was sick, and we prayed earnestly for her to get well. When she didn't get any better, we were surprised, because we know that our God is a great physician. Therefore, we turned to him and asked, "Father, what's wrong? Is there anything we should be doing that we are not?" Then he replied, "You are praying for healing for this woman, but have you asked her if she wants to be healed?" I thought to myself, of course, every sick fellow wants to be well. But the Lord insisted that I ask her if she truly wanted to be healed. I did, and she responded, "No." Surprised, I asked her why, and she replied, "When I was well, my husband always returned late from work. He would go from his workplace to a club. Since I became sick, he comes straight home to me as soon as he leaves his workplace. So I don't want to be well." Beloved, reality of life. What is in the mind of man? God has set before you life and death, blessing and cursing, prosperity and poverty, freedom and bondage. However, he will not force his gift of healing, life, or salvation on anyone. If you are dealing with sickness, poverty, or any other negative situation in your life, cry out to God today. If you indeed want a miracle from him, he will give it your cry and meet you at the point of your need. All you need to do is to call on God today in the name of Jesus and be specific about what you want him to do for you. What is that thing that has been troubling you? What is that mountain before you? What is that stumbling block that looks irremovable? But are you ready to call upon his holy name? You are going to pray. Father, help me, O Lord, to call upon your holy name whenever, O Lord, I'm in the midst of storms. I want you to pray for yourself. Be specific about that thing right now. Call upon his holy name. The Lord God Almighty We hear your heart cry this day in the mighty name of Jesus. And so shall it be in Jesus' name. Amen. Our study text for today is taken from the book of 1 Chronicles, chapter 13, 2 to 16. 1 Chronicles, chapter 13, 2 to 16. Thank you for joining us as we sing the hymn, "The Great Physician Now Is Near." God bless you.

Thank God, it's Sunday, May 3rd, 2026, the very first Sunday in the month of grace. Good day, beloved. Welcome to the Central Parish Radio. I am your host, Ronke Bello, and I'll be taking you to our Open Heaven's Daily Devotional, written by our Father in the Lord, Pastor E.A. Adeboye, the General Overseer of the Redeemed Christian Church of God. Today's topic is, what do you want from God today? What do you want from God today? Be blessed as you listen. Let us pray. Almighty Father, we thank you. It is a great privilege to be counted among the living, Lord, because only the living can praise your holy name. Heavenly Father, we pray that as we study at your feet this day, Lord, breathe on us and let your name be glorified. Thank you, our Father. In Jesus' name, we pray. Amen. Beloved, we are looking at, what do you want from God today? And our memory verse is taken from the book of Deuteronomy chapter 30 verse 19. Deuteronomy chapter 30 verse 19. I call heaven and earth to record this day against you, that I have set before you life and death, blessing and cursing. Therefore, choose life, that both thou and thy seed may live. Choose life, so that your family may live. Our Bible reading is taken from the book of John chapter 5 from verse 1 to 14. John chapter 5 from verse 1 to 14. After this, there was a feast of the Jews, and Jesus went up to Jerusalem. Now there is at Jerusalem by the sheep market a pool, which is called in the Hebrew tongue Bethsaida, having five porches. In this lay a great multitude of impotent folk, of blind, halt, withered, waiting for the moving of the water. For an angel went down at a certain season into the pool and troubled the water. Whosoever then first after the troubling of the water stepped in was made whole of whatever disease he had. And a certain man was there, which had an infirmity 38 years. When Jesus saw him lie and knew that he had been now a long time in that case, he said unto him, Will that be made whole? The impotent man answered him, Sir, I have no man, when the water is troubled, to put me into the pool, but while I am coming, another stepped down before me. Jesus said unto him, Rise, take up thy bed, and walk. And immediately the man was made whole, and took up his bed, and walked. And on the same day was the Sabbath. The Jews therefore said unto him that was killed, It is the Sabbath day. It is not lawful for thee to carry thy bed. He answered them, He that made me whole, the same said unto me,

Hello, everybody. Here we are here out at our post in Cairo. We praise the Lord for the people that the Lord has sent into us. If you could be here with me and look over the sea of faces as we behold them, and many with the joy of the Lord manifest in their faces, and the other more than 1,000 strong here waiting to be baptized. We trust you can hear this recording. We trust it'll be okay. May the Lord bless. May you receive much joy as you listen. I'm sure you're rejoicing with us to hear these people sing.

Lord, we give you our heart. We give you our minds. We give you our body and soul. All that we have, we give to you.

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Please make it a date with us every 6 a.m. to listen to the Open Heavens Devotional, authored by the General Overseer of the Redeemed Christian Church of God, Pastor E.A. Adeboye. Thank you.

All right, now. Now, some of you know that we come from the islands, right?

0: Hello, everybody. Here we are here out at our post in Cairo. We praise the Lord for the people that the Lord has sent into us. If you could be here with me and look over the sea of faces as we behold them, and many with the joy of the Lord manifest in their faces, and the other more than 1,000 strong here waiting to be baptized.
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2: We give you all the glory.

Heavenly Father, we want to say thank you. Father, we bless your holy name, O Lord. Thank you for your mercies that has kept us to this time. Thank you for the privilege of being gathered together in your presence under your auspices once more this day. Father, we are grateful. We do not take this for granted, O Lord. Father, please accept our thanks in the name of Jesus Christ. Even as we once more break the bread of life, Father, we pray that you will teach us by yourself in the name of Jesus Christ. The light in your word, Father, we pray that it should exterminate every darkness in our lives in the name of Jesus Christ. At the end of the day, Father, Lord God, let us be blessed, Lord. Let the devil be put to shame, O Lord. And Father, we promise to give you all the glory. Thank you, Lord Jesus Christ. For in Jesus' name we have prayed. In Jesus' name we have prayed. In Jesus' name we have prayed. Can we have somebody shout hallelujah? Shout hallelujah. Welcome somebody by your side and let them know that the Lord will bless them today. I'm going to be blessed. You can also announce to your neighbor that I'm going to be blessed today. Jesus Christ is already here. The Holy Ghost is already here. I'm going to be blessed today. Father, we thank you, Lord. So, brethren, welcome once more this evening. I'm sure your day has been good. The Lord will bless you even as you partake of this service in the name of Jesus Christ. Today, I mean, all through this month, we have been looking at the scriptures as well as prayers and everything under the theme of the beginning of the end. The beginning of the end. And so it is in that light today that we're going to be looking at a topic that we find in 2 Timothy chapter 3. 2 Timothy chapter 3 from verses 1 to 5. 2 Timothy chapter 3 from verses 1 to 5. If we can, for those of us that have our Bibles, please let's open to 2 Timothy chapter 3 verses 1 to 5. The Bible says, "These know also that in the last days perilous times shall come. For men shall be lovers of their own selves, covetous, proud, blasphemous, disobedient to parents, unthankful, unholy, without natural affection, truth breakers, false accusers, incontinent, fierce, despisers of those that are good, traitors, heady, high-minded, lovers of pleasures more than lovers of God, having a form of godliness, but denying the power thereof. From such, turn away." Please let me tell somebody by your side, say, "From such, turn away." So the Bible is talking here about the last days. What are the things that we're going to be seeing? The Bible says that it is going to perilous times shall come when it is getting to the last days. So as we're looking at the general theme of the beginning of the end, these are the things that we begin to expect. These are the characteristics of human beings that we begin to see. These are the things that will be appearing to everybody. So when you see these signs, it is supposed to tell you that, oh, indeed, we're in the last days. May the Lord help us even in these last days in the name of Jesus Christ. So why are we focusing on this? Why are we shedding light on it? It is about recognizing the signs of the times so that we can do whatever is expected of us so that we don't get carried away by the times. And it's also so that we can align ourselves with God so that we will not be swept away by the current of this age. So we are focusing today on one topic that is probably very much overlooked. We are going to be looking at something very powerful, which signals the end of the times. Of that passage, there is the point there in verse 3, which talks about disobedient to parents. In particular, we are going to be looking at
Disobedient to parents. What does it mean to be disobedient to parents? Who are we talking about? That is those who are children. Those who still have parents. That is what the Bible is talking about, disobedient to parents. So if you begin to see disobedience to parents, it's an indication that we're in the last times. When you begin to see a preponderance of disobedience to parents, it is an indication that the last times. And I want to pray that the Lord God will open our eyes today in the name of Jesus Christ. And the word of God will pierce our hearts, and it will reorder our lives in the mighty name of Jesus Christ. So disobedient to parents, because it is in the Bible, because it is already written clearly there, it shows that it is not normal. It is prophetic. It has been said before that this will happen in the last days. So if we are seeing it is not a normal thing. The spirit that is driving it is not just a normal spirit. It's not just a child just wants to be disobedient. It is because these are the things that will happen. It will even be driving people, even though they might not know that that is what they are doing, because it is evidence of the last days, the end times. Now, I want you to notice something. Disobedient to parents, in that verse 2, from that verse 1 to 5, you see, it is listed alongside such things such as lovers of self. So when you look at the cases of disobedience to parents these days, you will see around there, they are what I will call in the same WhatsApp group of lovers of self, lovers of money, unholy, without natural affection. Those are some of the things that you see around disobedience to parents. Then I also want to look at it. It's in that same group that you see proud. It's in that same group that you see blasphemers, unthankful, unholy. They come together. So when you talk about disobedience to parents, it comes along with this type of things. It comes along with each other. I pray that the Lord will open our eyes to see this very clearly today in the name of Jesus Christ. So it means that it is not a small issue. It's a very, very important issue, especially with that crowd that it comes with. It is a symptom of a deeper, what I would call deeper spiritual disorder. It is something that is coming in the end time. So it is not the individual that is propelling it. It is these things that is propelling the individual, because it is part of the things that has been prophesied to happen in the last day. And I want to share a few key insights for us to look at. When children lose the ability to respond to parental authority, that is one major thing that you can say disobedient to parents. I want to repeat that. When children lose the ability to respond, let me say to respond positively to parental authority, it signals, one, a collapse of the family structure. Because the family structure is supposed to operate in such a way that the parent will guide the children, and the children, when they are obeying, then things will go on normally. But when there is a malfunction of that particular ecosystem, then you know that there is a collapse of the family structure. Another thing that comes from it is that there is a rejection of authority systems. People who should be natural authority figures over a particular family, over a particular household, when they reject them, that's when you see disobedience to parents. Another one that comes from it is that we are going to be seeing a generation that is rising without restraint. That there is no leash. There is something that they say in my language that when they want to talk about somebody, they say, is a needle that has a thread. When they say a needle has a thread, that means that we have some form of way in which we can control it. But then if there is no thread, then that needle is free. So in Yoruba, they say, abereti olokundi, meaning that if it has a thread, there is a way that it can be. So when children are disobedient to parents, they are gradually becoming needles that does not have thread, which means it can land anywhere. Praise the Lord. I said praise the Lord. So what is disobedience? That's one thing you want to look at. What is disobedience? Disobedience is not just doing what you are told.
It includes several things. Number one is rebellion. That is active resistance. Your father or your mother says, don't do this. You decide that that is what you want to do. That is disobedience. Active resistance. And that is also called rebellion. Then there is another thing that comes with it that is an implication. That is the issue of contempt. When somebody tells you something, you hold the person in, you are disobedient to that person. It's an indication of contempt for what that person said. For example, in a normal judicial lexicon, there is something they call contempt of court. That is court has said that this is what you should do. You decide not to do it. That person is held in contempt. This is how people should behave when you enter a court of law. You decide not to do that thing, you can be charged for contempt of court. So a child that is disobedient, or when we are talking about the situation of disobedient to parents, we are treating not just rebellion, we are also treating the issue of contempt. Contempt is loss of respect. Then there is also the issue of selective obedience. This is what I will do. I will only do this much. I will not do this. My father says I should come back home, that everybody should be back in this house by 8 p.m. Then some children can say, there is no curfew in the country. Wike has not said that we should come back home by 8 p.m. Me, I choose my own to be 10 p.m. Don't worry, I will come back home, but I decide that it is 10 p.m. That is selective obedience. It is also disobedience. That is, I will obey whatever suits me. Then there is also another point, which is independence without accountability. That is, I go anywhere, I associate with anybody I want to associate with, I do whatever I want to do. I'm the only one that decides what happens myself. All of these are the meaning of disobedience. But let us see what God's standard says. What is the way God looks at this thing? Ephesians chapter 6, verses 1 to 3. The book of Ephesians, chapter 6, verses 1 to 3. The Bible says, children, obey your parents in the Lord, for this is right. The Bible further double clicks on that particular directive and instruction. It is not saying maybe. It's not how if you want. It is an instruction. Verse 2 then says that, honor thy father and mother, which is the first commandment with promise. 3, that it may be well with thee, and thou mayest live long on the earth. So, if you begin to look at it from verse 1, a child that does not obey the parents, which is what is right, and does not honor the father or the mother, it is likely that it may not be well with that child, and that child may not live long on the earth. I'm just looking at it from the other angle. This is what the Bible says. The one that does not do what the Bible says will not get the benefit that the Bible says you will get, and then the consequences of not obeying that thing, it will likely happen. Apart from Ephesians chapter 6, verses 1 to 3, let us look at another scripture. Proverbs chapter 3, verses 1 to 8. Proverbs chapter 3, from verses 1 to 8. I just want to read. We will not have time to dwell into every word, but I want you to be meditating or to be reflecting on this so that you are understanding every word there. Understand it even from the English language perspective. You don't have to be overtly spiritual now. Proverbs chapter 3, verses 1 to 8. The Bible says, my son, forget not my law, but let thine heart keep my commandment. For length of days and long life and peace shall they add to thee. Verse 3, let not mercy and truth forsake thee. Bind them about thy neck. Write them upon the table of thy heart. So shalt thou find favor and good understanding in the sight of God and man. Verse 5. Trust in the Lord with all thine heart, and lean not unto thy own understanding. The Message translation for that particular verse 5 actually says, don't think you can figure it out all by yourself.
Lean not on the own understanding. Don't think you have already seen it. 2 + 2 = 4. If I do this, this is also what comes. No, that's not the way life is. There are so many parts of life. There are so many things that feed into the issue of life that is beyond what you can see in the physical. The person that is writing this is saying, my son. That means that there is a parental, familial relationship. So it is not an outsider. That's what verse 5 says. Now verse 6 says, in all thy ways, acknowledge him and he shall direct thy paths. Be not wise in thy own eyes. Fear the Lord and depart from evil. It shall be hell to thy navel and marrow to thy bones. Be not wise in thy own eyes. If we reflect a bit, if we sit back a bit, the people these days, especially those that are probably being disobedient or being half obedient or what have you, it stems from the fact that they are trying to be wise in their own eyes. That, daddy, you don't understand the way things are these days. Mommy, you don't get it. And if you don't get it, forget about it. They are trying to be wise in their own sight. Meanwhile, the Bible is very explicit in talking about the issue of being obedient and the consequences of being disobedient. Obedience is not about control. I want us to know that. It's not about control. It is about alignment with divine order. Because the Bible has made it very clear. This is what you should do. Obey your parents. This is the blessing that will come from it. If you don't take it, these are the consequences. The divine order is already there. So when you are obedient, when a child is obedient, they are aligning with the divine order. But we see a lot of disobedience today. I think everybody will agree on that. We have a lot of disobedience in the life today, not just in Nigeria, everywhere, all over the world. There's disobedience, especially disobedience to parents. Parents physical and parents spiritual. I'm sure many of us that are pastors, my Sunday school HOD, were telling us several things a couple of days ago. They say, we told them this is not what to do. We have Sunday school. They teach that this is what we are supposed to be doing here. Somebody say, no, this one is all the thing that is right. Disobedience. Praise the Lord. So let us diagnose the times. Why is disobedience preponderant today? Why is it common? Number one, there is a culture of self. There is some language that they use. They said, I just do me. Meaning that I just do what suits me. Then there are some cliches. They say, live your truth. They are raised to prioritize self, themselves, over the structure that the Lord has laid down. That's one, culture of self. Number two, there's the digital influence. Phones are raising children more than parents these days. That is one of the reasons why disobedience is happening all over today. Social media is louder than fathers and mothers' voice these days. That's another thing that is causing it. Another thing is weak parental authority. Parents are afraid to discipline their children. Parents are trying to be friends of their children instead of guides. I've seen children, I've seen people that call mommy, you are talking too much. You are yelling at me. Stop. Stop now. If you don't stop, I'm going to block you. And it happens. They will block the parents. It is the day that they want to talk to her or talk to him that they will call. The fear of this happening has come into the hearts of many parents, and therefore they are even afraid to talk to their children, to guide them on what is right. We have seen many people, and that is abuse of life, abuse of godly guidance and authority, disobedient to parents. It flows also from the issue of weak parental authority. Then there is the spiritual vacuum in homes. That's another reason. No prayer, no altar, no word, no discussion, no biblical engagement. Children, I've seen some children say, especially after they go to university one day,
And then thereafter, they just come and they say, Pastor, Daddy, I'm not going to redeem again. Why? I have my own church. Church, which church? So church of something. And my take is this. You know, there are many churches in life. Because they will say, after all, the Bible does not talk about denomination. The Bible talks about that the most important thing is that you should go to church so that I can hear the word. There is church of Satan. There is church of Scientology. There are different churches there. So I say, this one that I know, redeem. I know the structures that are in place, the systems that are in place there. If you obey, if you align with it, you are likely not to miss it. But in some other place that I don't know what they are talking about, you never can tell where it is going to happen. You can never can tell what will flow forth from such places. And that's why when a child comes and say, I want to go. And then they can accuse you. They say, you too, after all, your parents were Anglican. You are now in redeem. Praise the Lord. So there's weak spiritual vacuum in homes. But you see, when God is removed from the home, then order is removed. I want to pray for you that your home will not be empty of God in the name of Jesus Christ. And if you don't mind, please pray that prayer for yourself, that your home will not be empty of God, that God will be available in your home all the time. Praise the Lord. So what are the consequences of disobedience to parents? Don't forget where we are coming from. The end times. The beginning of the end. What are the things that the Bible says will be happening at the end of time? One of it is disobedience to parents. What is disobedience? We have talked about what disobedience is. Then we have said, why is this happening today? We have identified a couple of reasons why it is happening today. And there is this thing, there is the consequences that comes from disobedience of parents. And let us not sugarcoat this. There are and will be consequences. Number one, there is spiritual consequences. Loss of covering. Disconnection from divine guidance. And so many things. There are spiritual consequences. Then there are also social consequences. Lawlessness. Breakdown of society. And what have you. And there is also, we have biblical examples of what I want to call social consequences. Let me just quickly give one. Then we'll take a case study of one for another 5-10 minutes, and then we'll be rounding off. One example is in 1 Samuel, in the first book of Samuel, we're talking about Eli's sons. There was no discipline among them. They were disobedient to their parents. The father called them. If somebody offend human being, they can find somebody to help them beg. But if somebody offend God, who is going to help you to beg? The man told them. They didn't answer. What happened at the end of the day? There was destruction. Why? What I'm saying is that there will be consequences. There are consequences for disobedience to parents, which is the signs of the end times. When you are seeing it, it is not that even those individuals, but it is spiritual, it is a prophetic thing that is happening. But there are also spiritual measures that one can take in order for it not to happen to you. It will not happen to you in the name of Jesus Christ. So in 1 Samuel chapter 4, verses 17 to 22. 1 Samuel chapter 4, verses 17 to 22. The Bible says the consequences were grave. And it affected every sector same day. When you look at it, one, that same day, there was a great slaughter among the people of Israel. Consequences of disobedience. The disobedience of Eli's son. One day, there was a great slaughter among the people of Israel. So the consequences is not even limited to that family or to those boys. The entire nation of Israel suffered a slaughter that day. Signs of the end times.

One day, the daughter-in-law, when he has heard out, this is what has happened, she died. And then she spoke something that was happening. He said, the glory is departed, Ichabod. So you can see the consequences are to the entire nation when there is what? Disobedient to parents. A generation that cannot obey parents cannot obey God. Now I want to close with a case study that I want us to look at quickly. It's the case study of Absalom. There is a man called Absalom. Many of us might not be familiar with the stories in the book of 2 Samuel generally. Let me just do a little bit of refreshing of our memory concerning the case of Absalom. Because we might know the story, we might not really know the details, or we might have forgotten a couple of things about it. It's not just a story, the story of Absalom. It is a warning. The boy, Absalom, was born into royalty. Very handsome guy. The son of a king. Not just any other king. King David, when they call kings together, King David is a king among kings. So he's the son of King David. His name was Absalom. He was very handsome, very influential, happy-go-lucky guy, liked by people generally. When you see him generally, you just fall in love with him. And he has the right words. He has the right mannerisms. He had everything going for him. He's the kind of guy that you will call privileged. He's the kind of guy that you will call as a silver spoon. He's the kind of guy that you will say he doesn't have any problem. But the guy had problems. Everything was working for him. But something went wrong. Why? Something entered his heart. It was an offense. A wound, a pain entered his heart. Slowly, that little thing that entered his heart, which was an offense, it gradually became bitterness. And from bitterness, it turned into rebellion. Why? What was that thing that entered his heart? One of his stepbrothers went to rape his own sister. And then the aftermath of it was that when he had, he just kept quiet and then he found time, he went to kill that man. He didn't stop there. That thing was still in his heart. He was still carrying it. So that's why for many of us that you are carrying offenses in your heart, please, we have to find a way to let it go. But let's talk about Absalom first. He did not wake up one morning and say, I will fight my father. No. Rebellion is not that loud. Disobedience to parents is not that loud. It is usually subtle, patient, creeping, little by little. Disobedience to parents, usually it is strategic. When you check it, those children that are disobedient, they are very strategic in the way they do their thing. They were okay. Daddy has gone out. That's when they will quickly go and do something. That's disobedient to parents. They are very, very strategic. So the Bible tells us that Absalom will stand at the gate of the city. When people are coming to see the king, he will be talking to them. He will be saying, you know what? If I were the person on the throne, things would be better than this. See how much they are selling fuel now. See how much they are selling diesel. Everything is very costly these days. If it is me, I know what to do to make these things better. Sorry, but don't worry. We'll see what we can do. So he had his way with people. He was probably very articulate. But the Bible makes us understand he was a very handsome guy. So when people come, so you will stand at the gate of the city and you'll be greeting people, shaking hands with them, encouraging them. Say, if I had one in charge, things would be better. Against his own father. And the scripture described him, he said that he stole the hearts of the men of Israel. So little by little, quietly, gently, it started. Until one day, what started in his heart eventually became a movement. He got some people around with him. And then the guy, he rose against his own father. He rebelled against the authority of the father that raised him. He got to a crescendo
he declared himself king. There is the king.

0: king is still on the throne. And he said there cannot be two kings in a kingdom. He called himself king. That means that he is dethroning his own father. Hope we are understanding the implication of disobedience to parents. So, at the end of the day, somehow, after he had declared himself king, he wanted to kill his own father. In fact, it's not that he wanted to kill his own father alone. He pursued his father out of the palace. At the end of the day, it did not end in glory. The guy's matter ended in tragedy. He lost everything at the end of the day. And David, the king, the warrior, the father, even broke down. I was even crying. Say, oh, my son, Absalom, my son. Beloved, I want us to take something from that story. And when we get home, please read it better, and then you will understand it better than I can say. It is not just history. It is a pattern. Because what started in Absalom's heart, in the same thing, the Bible is warning us about it when it says, in the last days, disobedient to parents. So it's not just a Bible story. It's a case study of how disobedience grows, how it matures, and how it ultimately destroys disobedient to parents. One, in the case of Absalom and David, one, there were unresolved issues. Why? Because when his rebellion did not start suddenly. It started with the injustice that he said was done to his sister. And the failure of the father, and I want us to note this very, very carefully, especially as the failure of the father to resolve that matter. When that his brother went to violate his sister, the father did not say anything. When thereafter Absalom killed that his stepbrother, the father did not say anything. Of course, out of the love for his children, all of them are his children. But there are times that you need to put your foot down and say certain things and put some things in. So that was the root. And from that point, when the boy had that, he had offense in his heart. So when issues are not properly addressed at home, they can become seeds of rebellion in the heart of a child. Please let us take note of that. Number two is the fact that there was silent rebellion. Absalom did not begin by openly fighting his father. He waited. He planned it. He positioned himself strategically. He will wait at the gate. And the Bible said that he stole the hearts of the men of Israel. So, not all disobedience is loud. There are some that are quiet and very, very discreet. Some of them are very, very calculated. And in today's world, I'm telling you, a child may appear calm outwardly, but inwardly, there is resistance. There is disobedience. Then, in the course of time, the matter escalated into open rebellion. Open rebellion, he gathered people against his own father. He declared himself king, and he rose against his father. His father had to run away from the palace. His father had to leave the palace. So, disobedience when left unchecked. At that time that he was at the gate and was engaging people and talking to them, nobody minded him, and the father did not say anything. We have to be very, very watchful. I think that's why the Bible makes us to understand, be very, very watchful. Be very, very watchful. And at the end of the day, Absalom lost everything. He lost everything. He ultimately lost his life. The Bible says in 2 Samuel chapter 18, verse 33, 2 Samuel chapter 18, verse 33, the Bible says that, and the king was much moved and went up to the chamber over the gate and wept. And as he went, thus he said, oh, my son, Absalom, my son, Absalom, who God had died for thee. He himself was saying that he would have died in place of the son, who was disobedient, who had offense in his heart, who had rebellion, and who chased him out of the palace and almost killed him. It was because of him that the strong men of David said that from now you will not be going to war again. We will be taking care of you. You don't need to go out at all. Praise the Lord. Now I want to balance it, and this we should take note of. What is the position of the father in the circumstances? Don't forget we are talking about disobedience to parents. The parents have a role. What is the role of the father? The father probably did not handle certain issues properly. He showed passivity at critical moments. So for us as parents, please, you should watch critical moments. There are times to talk, there are times to keep quiet. And that's why the Bible encourages us in Ecclesiastes chapter 3, there is a time for everything. There is a time that you have to be firm. There is a time that you have to say something, despite the love between parent and child. And how do we connect it to what we are seeing today? Absalom is not just an history. It is a pattern. Today, we see many acts of children being stolen by external influences. There are many authorities that are being subtly undermined. And you are seeing it. There are people that their loyalty are shifting away from their normal family structure. All of this, disobedient to parents. Finally, I just want to show something. What did Jesus say we should do? What is the Jesus model? How did Jesus undo his relationship with his parents? In Luke chapter 2, verses 51 to 52. Luke chapter 2, verses 51 to 52. The Bible says that, and he went down with them and came to Nazareth and was subject unto them. Talking about his parents. But his mother kept all these sayings in her heart. And Jesus increased in wisdom and stature and in favor with God and man. When you subject yourself to your parents, Jesus subjected himself to them. This is divinity. Subjecting himself to his creation. Why? Because they have a certain role over him. It's the responsibility of a child to subject himself to his parents. And what happened when he subjected himself to them? The Bible said that Jesus increased in wisdom and stature and in favor with God and man. I pray your children, they will subject themselves to their parents and they will increase in wisdom and stature and in favor with God and man in the name of Jesus Christ. But the Bible warns us also, Ephesians chapter 6 verse 4, Ephesians chapter 6 verse 4, the Bible warns us, and ye fathers, provoke not your children to wrath, but bring them up in the nurture and admonition of the Lord. Parents must model what they preach. You must be consistent. Discipline when it's necessary. Discipline with love. Build relationships. Sometimes disobedience in children is what I call the harvest of inconsistency in parents. We are going to be praying every morning, you know. Everybody by 6 a.m. You pray today. Then tomorrow, daddy, are we not going to pray? Go and pray with your mommy. Then on Wednesday, you say, I'm going somewhere very early. No. You must find a way. Make sure you are consistent with it. Me, as I am like this. In growing up, my father, very strong man. There are many psalms that I just know of it. Why? Because it's really, nobody at any point in time told us that you should cram it. But I know it. Why? Because consistently, we will still kneel down in the evening. Tani oba ogo yi. We will hear it like 100 times. Over time, I got to know it and I also got to know the meaning. Why? Because my father was very, very consistent. I pray that the Lord will give us better understanding in the name of Jesus Christ. The last one I'm going to mention is Deuteronomy chapter 6, verses 6 to 7. Deuteronomy chapter 6, verses 6 to 7. Just looking at what parents should do is that, and these words which I commanded this day shall be in thine heart. And thou shalt teach them diligently unto thy children. And shall talk of them when thou sittest in thine house, and when thou walkest by the way, and when thou liest down, and when thou risest up. The other day when I was reading this thing, I saw it. I said, which one have I done? Which one have I not done? So I decided. I called my boy. I said, you know, this is what God says about this. What did you read in Open Heaven? This one. I said, yes. So I did that. Then after teaching him, I just wanted to make sure that I tick that box at least. I said, as we sit down, I taught him. After some, I said, rise up, come, let us stroll. I was teaching him in the way. When we came back, where we sat now, I sat, I said, oh, this is it. Then at some point in time, I was lying on the bed. I said, come. While lying down, I was also trying to teach him, say, you must hear. This is what the Bible said that we should do. When I rose up from that bed again, I taught him again that this is what the Bible is saying we should do, so that I can fulfill Deuteronomy chapter 6, verses 6 to 7. Let us try it. When you do it with your children, they will look at, this man is being dramatic. I'm sure my boy was looking at it. This man is being dramatic. I said, I'm fulfilling scriptures. That drama, he will remember in future. Praise the Lord. Proverbs chapter 22, verse 6. Proverbs chapter 22, verse 6. The Bible says, train up a child in the way, and when he is old, he will not depart from it. How? Let us be consistent. Let us connect to life. Let us read the Bible together. Lead by example as a parent. Discipline with love. Pass down faith. And this is what it entails to prepare for the end times. Because in the end times, either you like it or not, children will be disobedient to parents. Except you take the spiritual highway, which is to avoid it. I pray that God will give us understanding in the name of Jesus Christ. I want to ask three questions. I know that you don't have questions because you understand it very well. Praise the Lord. Are we together? I want to put three questions on the table for us to look at. Number one is, we're talking about Absalom's matter, you know. That Absalom's disobedience, when did it begin? That's number one. The number two, just to refresh our mind, did David contribute to Absalom's rebellion in any way? That's the second question. A third question is, let us now sit down and look at it reflectively and meditatively. How are children's hearts being stolen today? Bring it to your own children, your own household. The way you see this boy, this girl is moving, is it, what is it looking like? How are children's hearts being stolen today? I pray that God will give us understanding in the name of Jesus Christ. I'd like to call on our daddy to help us round over. Round up. God bless you.
1: Let somebody shout hallelujah. What a beautiful topic for the day. I think our pastor has done an excellent job. Let's put our hands together for him. When I entered and he was teaching this particular topic, I became afraid of something. A few weeks ago, I began to study obedience on my own. Today, I was visiting a man of God. In the course of our discussion, this great man of God, somebody I had known for over 40 years, just veered into the issue of obedience and disobedience. And then he told me the story. Because I'm not going to repeat all that he has said, but I just want us to go home and sit down individually and reflect on the things we have heard. He told me a story. He said, God sent him to go somewhere. And God told him, go there on Tuesday. He He was going to minister there. It was a big outreach. But somewhere along the line, he heard that there was insecurity around that place. And he decided that he won't go on Tuesday. He went on Wednesday. Just 24 hours difference. They had the program. The program was successful. But while the program was on, they brought a girl who was almost dying, because it was both an outreach and also a medical outreach. So they took the girl. They did it was an emergency. They took her to a teaching hospital eventually, and the girl died. They went to the house, gave the mother money, did one thing or the other. They discovered that that girl was actually had sickle cell. So everybody will just assume that, it was because of that blood condition. Almost a year later, almost 1 year later, listen very well, he was ministering in another place, talking about obedience. And all of a sudden, God told him, remember where I sent you last year. If you had gone there on Tuesday, you would have saved the girl. Let's rise up. He went for the outreach, but it has become what you call delayed obedience. Today, I want us to ask ourselves, what type of obedience or disobedience is my own? Because as we are talking about disobedience to parents, are we obedient to God? He's our parent. Is that not so? Several things he wants us to do, we will delay, or we will do half obedience. The reason why, one of the reasons why Saul lost his throne was simply because of half obedience. Go and destroy utterly. He speared Agag and brought some cows when God said destroy them all. I want you to bow down your heads. One of the reasons why children are disobedient today is because we ourselves as parents, we are not fully obedient. Let's cry to the Almighty God. Lord, open my eyes and show me various ways where my obedience is not complete. The Bible says, unless our obedience is complete, there are things we will not be able to achieve as His children. There are forces that will not bow down to us. Let's call upon the Almighty God. God has a reason why within a space of few weeks we are now hearing the issue of obedience here and there, over and over again, various ways. Let's cry to God. Please, Lord, wherever I have disobeyed you in time past, open my eyes and let me make amendment immediately. Going forward, help me to obey you fully. Let my obedience be complete. Let's pray for ourselves. These are very serious issues. The Bible says you must be in readiness to revenge all disobedience when your own obedience is complete. Father, help me. Help me. We must begin at the level of ensuring that our obedience is complete. God is pointing our attention to something. He is more interested in our obedience than just church attendance. He needs us fully, and He wants to make use of us entirely. He wants us to be a blessing to our family and to our community and to the world at large. But our obedience must be complete. Thank you, Heavenly Father. We bless your name and we appreciate you. And when we cast our mind back to what happened in the house of Eli and the consequences of disobedience, how it affects the whole nation and how it affects everyone close to them, we know without any doubt that disobedience can be extremely dangerous. Let's cry to the Almighty God that our children will be obedient, that the Lord will open their ears, that even we ourselves will not be careless. Let's cry to the living God. These are issues of the times. These are issues, things that are happening right now. Children are choosing their own ways, but we must not give up. We mustn't give up. We must ensure that we do everything possible to make sure that our children will take the path of the living God. We will fast on their behalf. We will pray on their behalf. That particular spirit that is taking over their heart must be dealt with. When Eli gave up and he said, oh, he's God, he can do what he liked, he signed the death warrant of those children. That was the day they have died. Let's cry to the Almighty God, please help me. Let me be that responsible parent. At this time, make me a responsible parent. Help me to do the very best. Help me to do all that you require of me. My Father, I must not give up. I must not give up. I must not give up. You have a reason why you have raised me up at this time for these children. I must not give up. The challenges that many of them are facing, we did not face it in our own time. Nevertheless, we still must do our very best. We must do our very best. There is a reason why God has brought them to our lives. We must do our very best. We mustn't fail them. We mustn't fail God. Let's cry to the Lord. God has raised you up to be their guide, to be their mentor, to be their coach. Very crucial. The failure of many children today is because of the failure of the parents. Let's cry to the Lord. Wherever I have failed, Lord, forgive me. Let me retrace my step. Let me do my best for you. Lord, help me. Lord, help me. Help me, Lord. Help me, Lord. Thank you, Father. Blessed be your name. Blessed be your name. In Jesus' mighty name, we have prayed. Glorious Father, we appreciate you for all you have taught us today. We thank you because you have opened our eyes to see this end time sign. Lord, we pray that even as we have learned at your feet today, everything you desire of us to do, help us to achieve them in Jesus' name. Lord God of heaven, wherever we have failed, forgive us. Lord God, we have brought ourselves unto you, just as we are. We ask, O Lord, you will revive our spirits in the name of Jesus. You will cause revival in our homes in the name of Jesus. Even as we begin to pray for our children afresh, as we seek your face concerning them, my Father, my God, let your Holy Spirit touch their hearts. In the name of Jesus, we pray, my Lord, that none of them will be lost. In the name of the Lord Jesus, whether their children are here, they are close by us, or they are away somewhere, maybe in school or at work, wherever they may be, Father Almighty, don't let any of them be lost in Jesus' name. King of glory, we pray that the failure of families that will affect our whole nation and bring destruction, don't let it happen to us. In the name of Jesus. And your son you have used to minister to us tonight, Father Almighty, we pray you will continue to use him for your glory. In the name of Jesus. Thank you, Heavenly Father. Blessed be your name. In Jesus' mighty name, we pray. Let's give our offering very quickly. If you have not done so, don't forget that tomorrow morning, we'll be having our prayers from 11 to 12. And then we'll be having the breakthrough hour from 12 to 1. So that's the program for tomorrow. Hallelujah. Blessed be your name. Thank you, Father, for the offerings of your dear children. We appreciate you for those who are giving online and those who are giving on-site. Lord, we pray you will accept us and you will accept our offerings in the name of Jesus. We also ask, King of Glory, that our hands will never be empty. When others are saying there is a casting down, we will say there is a lifting up. We ask, O Lord, that by virtue of these offerings that you have given, our land, our nation, you will revisit with your blessing in Jesus' name. Where there is hardness, my Father, your mercy will make this nation a prosperous land again. In the name of Jesus. King of Glory, we pray that every one of us, you will release unto us financial blessings. Thank you, Heavenly Father. Blessed be your name. As we go home, Father, go with us. Clear our path of every evil. And by the time we meet again, let there be testimonies. In Jesus' mighty name, we are prayed. Shall we share the grace together in fellowship? The grace of our Lord Jesus Christ, the love of God, and the sweet fellowship of the Holy Spirit be with us now and forevermore. Amen. Surely, God's goodness and mercy shall follow me all the days of my life, and I shall dwell in the house of the Lord forever and ever. Amen. Say that to someone. Surely, God's goodness and mercy shall follow you all the days of your life, and you shall dwell in the house of the Lord forever and ever. God bless you.

0: The ministration you're about to listen to is by Pastor E.A. Odeyemi. God bless you as you listen.
1: To God. Let's just wave our hands to God. We have every reason to say na good day to Him. Let's say thank you to Him. Lord, we thank you. Lord, we appreciate you that we are still here. We honor your name. We exalt you.
2: We give you
1: all. Yes, Lord.
2: Love.

Name today, and we honor your name. We have every reason to say thank you to you. We thank you for life. We thank you for your faithfulness. We thank you for your provision. We thank you for keeping us alive. We thank you for watching over us. We thank you, Lord, for different miracles, signs, and wonders in our lives and families. Accept our thanks and praises in the name of Jesus. Without any doubt, there is no one like you. You have proved yourself in our lives over and over again. You have been the one who has been there in our past, in our present, and in our future. And with you, we know that our future will be all right. Accept our thanks and praise in the name of Jesus. Lord, even as we look at your word again, take absolute control in Jesus' name. Glorify your name. Lord, speak to our hearts. Thank you, Father. In Jesus' mighty name we pray. And everybody will say, help me shake hands with one another all around you and greet everyone. Tell them you have every reason to thank God. We have every reason to thank God. Our God is worthy of all praises. We have every reason to thank God. Hallelujah. I have every reason to thank God. Amen and amen. And I want to thank God for Central Parish. This choir is just magnificent. This is beautiful. Let's put our hands together for our choir. Glory be to God. I have every reason to thank God because in the past 1 month, like I was telling some people a few days ago, 2-3 days ago, I don't even know the address of my house, whether I'm living in the air or I'm living on ground. And sometimes it can be very disturbing. But we thank God that we can keep going. And I know you are praying for me. So just keep praying for me. Help me tell your neighbor, are you praying for your pastor? Hallelujah. Amen and amen. I want to thank God for the Teens Summit that we had towards the end of last month. It was a great success. Let's clap for our teens and the coordinators. We bless God for what the Lord did in their midst. And just according to their request, they have asked that they don't want it to be just once in a year, that they want it to be at least twice a year. We will look into that, and I believe it can be done. We must pay more attention to our teens and to our children. Very, very crucial. Now, just as the things have had their own thing towards the end of the first quarter, the youths will have their own summit towards the end of this quarter by June. So all the youths should begin to prepare for their own summit by June. And I believe those who are the coordinators, they know what to do. And I would like to see the program as early as possible. Then, as we did last year, May is another time when we will be having the natural groups handling the services. So, apart from the first week, which is normally for our Father and the Lord, all the other weeks, we'll be having the women, we have the men, we have the youths. So, we will roll out the programs very soon so that everybody will know when it's our own session. And I believe it's going to be a great time in the presence of the Lord. Today, I don't think I have a sermon for you.
I have a message. Number one, to encourage us. And number two, to wake us up. We can't be oblivious of all the things that are happening around us all over the world. When you hear of what is happening in the Middle East, you would think that the Middle East is too far away. It doesn't concern us in Nigeria, in Africa. But we cannot afford to be ignorant of the events of our time. Things are happening in a way we cannot imagine. And I want you to bear this in mind. Whatever we see or hear anywhere in the world, we should pause and ask ourselves questions whether God is using that to attract our attention, or whether God is employing those events as signals to wake us up and for something bigger. In the past few weeks, I've been thinking about the situation in the world. God wants us to read between the lines. Our world is not as safe as we thought it was. When President Trump was campaigning, his campaign slogan looked harmless, but it was a veiled agenda. And I want you to listen very well to everything I'm going to say. And what is the campaign slogan? MAGA. What is MAGA? Make America Great Again. But when you look at it very well, it is not make America great again, it is make the white Americans great. At the surface, it looks harmless, like I've said, only until you dig deeper. It is a Caucasian agenda. It's a Caucasian agenda. Make the white Americans great again. The supremacists, the white supremacists are at work. For you to know exactly that this is not a thing you can just take at its face value. The first thing that Trump agenda did was to change the Gulf of Mexico to Gulf of America. I don't know whether you are aware of that. Then he threatened to take over Panama Canal. Then he threatened to make Canada the 51st state of America. I don't know whether you are aware of that. Then he threatened to annex Greenland. Then he didn't just threaten Venezuela. He went in and picked up Maduro and his wife. Then he threatened Iran, and he actually attacked Iran. Now, when you begin to see all these things happening, what occurs to your mind? It doesn't concern us. That's what many of you will think. But President Trump said something, and this is according to CBS News. He said, Mr. Trump issued strong threats against Iran, threatening to target power plants and warning that a whole civilization will die. In other words, he didn't care if everyone in Iran dies, as long as what he proposed happens. When someone tells you that he didn't care to wipe out a whole civilization, you know what that means. Now, when I begin to see all this, all of a sudden, something occurs to me. I think we have seen this in the world before. The world had experienced this before. When Adolf Hitler came in
in the 1930s in Germany. He also came up with a slogan, what is called the Aryan race concept. I would like you to search for that. The Aryan race concept. Now, the Aryan race, they are saying, okay, that the whites are supreme and that they are more superior than other races. Not just the whites, but the blue color. They are more superior to other races. They are more superior to other whites. They are more superior to anyone who is from any other part of the world. And he was able to wipe out that particular slogan to the point that he was killing the Jews, killing anyone who is not a member of the Aryan race, according to him, until he killed 6 million Jews. But the world was watching. He started to annex the world, the countries one by one. Austria, Poland, Czechoslovakia, France, and so on and so on. The world was watching. Until it became a world war. Nobody sits down to plan a world war. But a world war is a combination of several conflicts. And before you say Jack Robinson, it becomes a world war. Brethren, it is high time we wake up and be serious with our Christianity, because some world leaders whose brain has been taken over by Satan can initiate world war easily. Now, I need to let you know this. Every time you hear that terrorists are attacking somewhere, every time you hear that there are bandits operating somewhere, you know, there is a narrative that they have always told us. Oh, it is Hadas, farmers, what do you call it, conflicts. Oh, it is religious conflicts. May I tell you, it could be any of those ones. But the main thing is that any time they are driving people away from a particular place, it is because there is a precious mineral there. And the whole of Africa is a minefield. God has blessed Africa so much that, take for example in Nigeria, I don't think there is any state where there is not a mineral deposit all over Nigeria. Right now, as we speak, the Western world, the Chinese, and several others, many of them are initiating conflicts in all our states because of mineral resources. And these things will be on the increase. The high time Nigerians wake up and we begin to pray. These conflicts will be on the increase because they are looking for mineral resources. And Nigeria is a vast deposit of lithium, of gold, of bauxite, of just talk of anything. Talk of anything. Nigeria has it. Unfortunately, we have leaders who collude with them. It is high time we wake up, because conflicts are knocking at our door. You never can tell, the next one may be in your village. You never can tell. Somebody was telling me that they arrested some Chinese on a particular hill here in Abuja. And they were exploiting gold right here in Abuja. Why do we need to wake up? Two passages of the Bible that I'm going to give to you today.
not to frighten you, but to keep you awake. Matthew 24:5-8. Matthew 24:5-8. For many shall come in my name, saying, I am Christ, and shall deceive many. And you shall hear of wars and rumors of wars. See that ye be not troubled, for all these things must come to pass, but the end is not yet. For nation shall rise against nation, and kingdom against kingdom, and there shall be famines and pestilences and earthquakes in diverse places. All these are the beginning of sorrows. 1 Thessalonians chapter 5 from verse 1. 1 Thessalonians chapter 5 from verse 1. But of the times and the seasons, brethren, you have no need that I write unto you. For yourselves know perfectly that the day of the Lord so cometh as a thief in the night. For when they shall say peace and safety, then sudden destruction cometh upon them, as travail upon a woman with child, and they shall not escape. But ye, brethren, are not in darkness, that day should overtake you as a thief. You are the children of light and the children of the day. We are not of the night, nor of darkness. Therefore, let us not sleep as do others, but let us watch and be sober. Let us watch. Let's be sober. When the American president changed the name or the title of Secretary of Defense to Secretary of War, that's another way of telling you that there will be more wars. And he's looking for wars all over the place. He had threatened that he's going to withdraw the American forces from NATO in all the Western countries. Every time you read a news item now, read it with the mind of someone who is not in darkness. Read it with the mind of someone who is in the light. Prepare yourself on a daily basis for the second coming. Jesus said, all these things that we are seeing now is the beginning of sorrow. In other words, there are more that are coming. As the world is harming itself, and the world, the nations are not afraid to make use of any weapons. They don't care. That's another way of telling us that they don't care to wipe out the world. The world is going to self-destruct itself. God does not need to send any bomb or any arsenal from heaven. The world has more than enough to kill itself. But before the world will destroy itself, Jesus will come. And when Jesus comes, you must be ready. The most important message for us this month is that we have already entered that era that is termed the beginning of sorrows. And as people who are not in the dark, we must be alert. Every single day brings us closer to the end. You must be alert. Help me tell your neighbor, you must be alert. Please say it very well. Paul mentioned, he said, therefore, let us not sleep as do others. Let us watch and be sober. Be awake. Be watchful. Be sober. That is the message that God is bringing to us. Let's bow down our heads. Be awake. Be watchful. Be sober. Be awake. Be watchful. Be sober.
conflicts, wars, rumors of wars. They are things to keep us on our toes. They are not just mere news items. Attack from one country to another. They should keep us awake. They should reveal to us that war has become the order of the day. They should reveal to us that the enemy is targeting nations. The easiest way to cut more people to hell than any other thing is war. And that's why every one of us, we have to ensure that all the members of our family are born again. We must be awake. We must be watchful. We must be sober. There is no time left. Call upon the Almighty God. Keep me watchful. Keep me awake. Help me to be sober. Because the days are evil. The world leaders think only of themselves and of what will work for their own country. They can plunder another nation because of their country. Colonialism never ended. It only changed colors. We must be awake. We must be sober. The times are revealing to us that the spirit of war is still very much here. Nobody sits down to plan a world war, but a world war can emerge from conflicts. We must be awake. I want us to also pray that the Almighty God will watch over Africa. Pray for Africa specifically. The whole of Africa is full of mineral deposits, from north to south, from east to west. And those who are plunderers, they are targeting us. Let us pray that the Almighty God will breathe peace on these countries, on Africa. They know what we have. They are not going to be silent forever. They will do everything to make Africa ungovernable. They will overthrow governments. They will arrange for civil wars. They will do anything. They will make sure that our economy is not strong. They will do anything. Africa is a target. Pray for Africa. Lord, help Africa. Wake up our leaders. Help them to understand the signs of the times. Help them to know that they are here at this time for the purpose of preserving the nations of Africa. Let us pray for Africa. The Almighty God wants us to pray for all our leaders. It is when they understand the way out that we can have peace. Let's pray for them that the Almighty God will grant them clarity and will grant them light in the midst of darkness and will remove greed from their hearts, so that they will see themselves as children of destiny, sons and daughters of destiny. They are at the ends of a fear at this time for

Tell the Almighty God to touch the hearts and the brains of all our leaders, that they may see the big picture, that they may understand what is going on. Pray also and bind every spirit of war all over the world. The number of people that have died in the past few days in this Iranian conflict can only be left to imagination. Pray against the spirit of war. Satan loves war because that way he can get more people to hell as fast as he can. Pray against the spirit of war. Pray against the bandits, the terrorists that are being used all over Nigeria, in all the local governments, in all the villages, that the Almighty God will also release his angels over this nation. God is still in charge of Nigeria. He has not left this place alone. Lord, we pray that you will bind every spirit that unleashes disturbances and banditry all over this nation. Let's pray that the Almighty God will remove scarcity from Nigeria. As there are wars all over the world, one of the things that will always be affected is food. That the Almighty God will remove scarcity. That the Almighty God, in his own supernatural way, will take care of all our needs. Pray to him and be specific. Be specific. Be specific. That he will take care of our needs. He will breathe peace upon our nation. Those who sit down to plan disturbances, that the Almighty God will put them under leash. He will bind them himself. If we cry to Almighty God, he will answer. For as long as we are here, he has given us that authority to ask. And he said, he will answer. He has never changed. He remained the same. Cry to the Lord. Cry to the Lord. Tell the Almighty God, I don't want sorrow around me. The Bible says this is the beginning of sorrows. I don't want sorrow around me, around my family. We don't want sorrow in our nation. We don't want situation where our president, our governors, will go around to mourn with people. We don't want that. This nation must develop. This nation must achieve our greatness. Every spirit of terrorism and banditry, we bind it. That's what God has asked us to do. He said, if you bind anything here on earth, it's bound in heaven. If we lose anything here on earth, it's loose in heaven. God, have your way over our nation. Have your way. Have your way. Fight our battles. We are insufficient for this. You are the only one who can help us. Fight our battles. They tell us all kinds of things.

The news, the mass media will give us the kind of news they want us to hear. But Lord, you know what is going on. Have your way. Have your way. We are your children. We are still here. We are still here. Have your way. Help us. Help us yourself. Help us. You sent us to this nation, not by error. We are here by divine design. Help us yourself. Help us. Help us yourself. Help us. Help us. Help us. Those who will not allow us to sleep with our two eyes closed, Father, take care of them yourself. Help us, Lord. Help us. Help us. Thank you, Jesus. Oh Lord, commit every member of your family to the hand of the Lord. Anyone who is unsaved, this is not the time to play with one's salvation. Your children, your grandchildren, your loved ones, your siblings, that the Almighty God will save their souls. It is not the time to play with our salvation. Things are happening all over the place. Jesus. Jesus.

Jesus. Jesus. We need your help. 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We need your help. We need your help. Lord, we need your help. Jesus. Blessed be your name. Thank you, Lord. Holy Spirit is moving now. Oh, yes, Lord. May

Remember what the Bible says. The Bible says we are not of darkness. We are children of light. So that day will not meet us in ignorance. No, we can't afford that. As you sing that song, you are saying to the Almighty God, I am a child of light. Your spirit must keep me awake.

Father, keep us awake. Keep us on fire. Let our zeal be hot for you. Keep us in your light. Lord, we ask that there will not be any in our family who has not known you. Lord God of heaven, let your light shine. Breathe over Africa. Keep the plunderers away. Breathe peace over this continent. Breathe peace over Nigeria. Touch the hearts and the brains of our leaders. Teach them what to do. Thank you, Father. In Jesus' name we pray. Hallelujah. Please sit down. I don't want you to think that I'm not aware you are feeling hot. In fact, if you know the way I'm feeling now, I am sweating like...

came tonight. We appreciate you for the opportunity you have given unto us once again to dine with you at your table. Thank you, Father, in the name of Jesus. Your children in the land of Egypt, they ate this communion. There was deliverance and there was fulfillment of purpose for them. My Father and my Lord, as you have granted us opportunity again tonight to dine with you, Holy One of Israel, let there be fulfillment for us in the name of Jesus. Help us to fulfill our destiny. Where we need to correct ourselves, please, Daddy, correct us in the name of Jesus. We don't want to be a bastard. Holy One of Israel, my Father, tonight, help us to eat to earth in the name of Jesus. Thank you, wonderful Father. We magnify thee. And glory be to your name, Daddy. In Jesus' mighty name, we have prayed. Praise the Lord.

0: Praise the Lord. Praise the name of Jesus. Our Bible reading for this communion service is taken from 1 Corinthians chapter 11, verse 23 to 26. 1 Corinthians chapter 11, verse 23 to 26. I read, "For I have received of the Lord that which also I delivered unto you, that the Lord Jesus, the same night in which he was betrayed, took bread. And when he had given thanks, he broke it and said, Take, eat, this is my body which is broken for you. This do in remembrance of me. After the same manner also he took the cup, when he had supped, saying, This cup is the new testament in my blood. This do ye as oft as ye drink it in remembrance of me. Verse 26. For as often as ye eat this bread and drink this cup, ye do show the Lord's death till he come." May the Lord bless his reading in Jesus' name.
1: Praise the Lord. We are going to take hymn 258. Hymn 258. Grace, 'tis a charming sound.

Jesus died for all mankind. And he died for me. Did he die for you?

precious Father, we appreciate you again for the privilege we have to dine with you. It is a privilege. We thank you for what you have done for us in the past, and we thank you for what you are doing right now. May your name be glorified forever. In this Holy Communion service, Daddy, we ask that you will dine with us, and your presence will overshadow the house. Thank you, Father. In Jesus' name, we pray. Shall we please have our seats? Our theme for the Holy Communion, just like we had in the Redemption Camp, is excellent counsel.

He wants us to remember that he was our Passover lamb. Very, very crucial. When you take time to read Exodus chapter 12, all the way from verse 1 to the end of that particular chapter, there are several lessons that we need to bear in mind concerning the Passover lamb vis-a-vis the Holy Communion. In the second verse of that chapter, the Bible says, "This month shall be unto you the beginning of months. It shall be the first month of the year to you." Every Holy Communion service gives you a new beginning. And you must approach it with that faith. You must approach it with that mindset that this is a new beginning for me. God told Israel, even though for everyone outside, for everyone around, that was not the beginning of the year for them. But God told Israel, because I am instituting this, this shall be the beginning of months for you. And I decree to the life of every one of you, this shall be a new beginning for all of us. The next thing that God wants us to bear in mind was what the Bible says in verse 3 of that particular chapter. Verse 3 says, "Speak ye unto all the congregation of Israel, saying, in the 10th day of this month, they shall take to them every man a lamb, according to the house of their fathers, a lamb for an house." So Jesus says, remember, do this in my remembrance. What does he want you to remember? He wants you to remember that the first time John the Baptist saw him, how was he introduced? In John chapter 1, verse 29, the next day, John saith Jesus coming unto him and said, "Behold, the Lamb of God, which taketh away the sin of the world." The first time John saw Jesus, what he saw was a lamb, the Lamb of God. The Lamb of God was not an ordinary lamb, it was a person, the person of Jesus. The person of Jesus. So bear this in mind. Number 3. God specifically told Israel, "Your lamb shall be without blemish." Your lamb shall be without blemish. That's verse 5 of Exodus 12. Did Jesus qualify as the Lamb of God? The answer is yes. Hebrews chapter 4, verse 15. Hebrews 4, 15. "For we have not a high priest who cannot be touched with the feeling of our infirmities, but was in all points tempted like as we are, yet without sin." He was the lamb without blemish. 1 John chapter 3, verse 5. 1 John 3, 5 says, "And you know that he was manifested to take away our sins, and in him is no sin." This is the reason why there is no religious leader among all those who are founders of religion who will compare himself with Jesus. None of them could say he was without sin. Only Jesus. He was tempted in all forms like us, but he had no sin. And that was the reason why he qualified to take away sin. 2 Corinthians chapter 5, 21. 2 Corinthians 5, 21. "For he has made him to be sin for us, who knew no sin, that we might be made the righteousness of God in him."

We are not made, or we are not cleansed from our sin to remain the same. No. We were cleansed from our sin so that we will become the righteousness of God in Him. Like somebody has said, we were not saved by works, but we were saved for works. We were not saved by our good works, but we are saved to do good works. He has become the righteousness of God for us. Number four, God told Israel, you shall keep this lamp up until the 14th day of the same month, and the whole assembly of the congregation of Israel shall kill it in the evening. This is very instructive. I have once told us the reason why the lamp was kept with the family from the 10th day to the 14th day. What is the significance? Anytime the Bible records something, you must know there's a reason behind it. God commanded the people of Israel to separate a lamb. They could easily go out on the night of the Passover and pick it and kill it. But he said, no, separate it. Let it be in the house. And you know, a lamb of 1 year is a very gentle thing, innocent lamb, moving around with the children, with the kids. Before the 14th day, that innocent lamb had become a pet to the family. The children are running around with it. It has become their friend. On the 14th night, the father picked up their friend and slaughtered it. The adults may not feel it, but to the children, it was a sting of sorrow that night. Because it's already part of the family. Zechariah chapter 12, verse 10. Zechariah 12, 10 says, and I will pour upon the house of David and upon the inhabitants of Jerusalem the spirit of grace and of supplications. And they shall look upon me whom they have pierced, and they shall mourn for him as one mourneth for his only son, and shall be in bitterness for him as one that is in bitterness for his firstborn. That was the way those children felt that night. And God says, in the future of Israel, this is the way they are going to feel about Jesus. The day is coming when Israel will mourn for Christ. Up till now, they didn't believe that he is their Savior. But that day, they will mourn for him when they discover that the one they call the Messiah is the one they have pierced and the one they have crucified. They will mourn for him as their firstborn. God told Israel, verse 11 to 13, Exodus 12, 11 to 13, he said, you shall eat it with your loins gathered, your shoes on your feet, and your staff in your hand, and you shall eat it in haste. It is the Lord's Passover. There are so many symbolism there. What I call Passover symbolism. Number one, your loins must be guarded. You must be in preparation of something new. Your shoe must be on your feet. To us, this symbolism may not mean much. For Israel, it meant everything. A group of people who were born in slavery, who had never known freedom, many of them had never traveled out of that city. They've been born in that. The only place they have ever known all their life was Egypt. And Egypt meant captivity. Egypt meant sorrow. Egypt meant slavery. And God said, let your loins be guarded, your shoes on your feet, your staff in your hand, because you are about
to embark on a journey out of captivity. Symbolism, not mere symbolism. God said, as you are about to take this particular Passover, is the last meal you are going to eat in Egypt, because you are getting out of captivity. If there's anyone who is here who has been in one kind of captivity or the other, you are getting out of captivity. And God specifically told them that the blood will be a token upon the house. And he said, when I see the blood, I will pass over you. God also wanted Israel to remember the promises about him. You must always remember that every time the people of Israel wants to establish a world, they appeal to the law, they appeal to the prophets. Isaiah chapter 53 from verse 3. Isaiah 53 from verse 3. Is despised and rejected of men, a man of sorrows and acquainted with grief, and we hid as it were our faces from him. He was despised and we esteemed him not. Surely he has borne our griefs and carried our sorrows. Yet we did esteem him stricken, smitten of God, and afflicted. But he was wounded for our transgressions, he was bruised for our iniquities. The chastisement of our peace was upon him, and with his stripes we are healed. Verse 7 says, he was oppressed, he was afflicted, yet he opened not his mouth. He is brought as a lamb to the slaughter, and as a sheep before her shearers is dumb, so he opened not his mouth. Two things that I want you to add to the five that we have already mentioned is the fact that Jesus was wounded for our sins. It is through him that we have our forgiveness. Sin carried a lot of things with it. Sin carried sorrow. Sin carried rejection. Sin carried grief. Because all kinds of things happened around sinners. And Jesus Christ went through all those things on our behalf. He was rejected for us. Because in the world, there are all kinds of rejection. Rejection by your friends. Rejection by members of your family. Rejection everywhere. He carried your sorrows. Carried our grief. And the Bible says, in addition to all that, he was wounded for our sins. The Bible also says, by his stripes we are healed. He was wounded for our sins. By his stripes we are healed. There is no reason why you must carry any ailment or sickness on your body, because Jesus had made provision for it. I read a book several years ago to explain to us on the basis of the blood what we can have. And that fellow mentioned the fact that all the sicknesses of the world can be divided to 39. And he said Jesus took 39 stripes on our behalf. One stripe for one class of diseases. I have a good news for you. It doesn't matter that sickness, whether they have just discovered it or they will discover it tomorrow. Jesus has paid for it already. Let your amen be louder. You must also know that he was wounded for your sins. By him you have forgiveness. That's all the more reason why you must not be going in and out of sins.
what the world calls, oh, we have grace that has covered everything. No, that's what we call cheap grace. Cheap grace will tell you, once you are born again, you can still do whatever you like. That is not grace. Grace says, you are born again to live for Christ. That is grace. Grace is divine enablement to live for God. And that's the reason why you must not allow all that Jesus has suffered to be in vain. He has taken all that you will ever suffer in the world, so that in this world, you can live free of sin, free of sickness and diseases, and you can serve Him all the days of your life. I have been sick before. I know what it means to be sick. I know what it means to be sick to death. I won't tell you the details today. But that same God who had promised here healed me. I was sick in a place where we didn't even have money to go to hospital. I was at home waiting for death. My wife did not know the extent of what I was going through. I was going through horror. You know how energetic I can be, even at this age. And I'm talking of more than 25 years ago. That time I was much younger. I couldn't stand for 30 minutes. I couldn't go for Gigi. If I have to preach, I must finish my message before 30 minutes. Because anything after 30 minutes, anything could happen. But one night, God healed me. That same God is still alive. One of the reasons why a lot of us don't want don't rely on God for our healing is because we have a lot of doctors all around us. Thank God for doctors. I appreciate them exceedingly. But I thank God for the doctors that we have in the Redeemed Christian Church of God. They will first of all pray before they will even administer drug to you. Because they believe that God is a healer. Why don't you turn your heart to Him today? Oh, I have the best doctor as my friend. That is not the best that God has for you. The best that God has for you is that you live without sickness and diseases. And it is possible. You can live without sicknesses and diseases. He bore our sorrows. And by stripes, we are healed. Today, it can become a reality in your life. Bow down your heads as we pray together. Remember all those seven things that we have mentioned. Every time you come before the Almighty God in Holy Communion, it's a new day. It's a new beginning. God is giving you a new beginning tonight. A new beginning. Tonight. Don't forget that this lamp of God we are talking about is not an animal, it's a person. It's Jesus Himself. He's the one who has carried your sorrow, your rejection, your dejection. He carries them all. Is the one who has decided to forgive all your sins so that in Him you can have a new life. I want you to give Him thanks and praise and appreciate Him and ask Him today that everything that He has paid for will become a reality in your life, that His sacrifice will not be in vain. Pray that prayer. Everything you are paid for. Remember that first Passover took Israel out of captivity. You can get out of captivity tonight.
Some of you are still afraid when you are going to bed at night because of what you are going to suffer in your sleep. Tonight can be the first night you will have peace of mind without any nightmare. It can set you free completely out of every bondage. Some will go to bed, they will be flogged like animal in their sleep. That can stop today permanently. God, who told Israel that they should fasten their loins, put on their shoe, hold their staff, and get out that night, he can do the same for you tonight. He can deliver you permanently. That particular captivity of theirs had lasted for over 400 years, but one night it was over. It doesn't matter how long the generational bondage had been in your generation, in your families, it can be over tonight. Can be over tonight. Cry to the Almighty God, I want what you have done to become a reality in my life. What you have done, let it become a reality in my life. Cry to the Almighty God. Call upon him to do what he alone can do in your life. Oh, my.

Jesus. Thank you, my Father. Blessed be your name. Thank you, Lord. Thank you, Heavenly Father. Blessed be your name. In Jesus' mighty name, we pray. Pastors, please take your position.

For I have received of the Lord that which also I delivered unto you, that the Lord Jesus, the same night in which he was betrayed, took bread. And when he had given thanks, he broke it and said, take it. This is my flesh, which is broken for you. This do in remembrance of me. In the name of God the Father, and the Son, and the Holy Spirit. So once you take the bread, once they give you the bread, you can eat. And you can begin to pray, asking him exactly whatever you want from him today.

I believe we all have our wine with us. When you hear in the name of God, the Father, the Son, and the Holy Spirit, we will all drink at the same time as a body. And then you will cry to the Almighty God that everything the blood of Jesus has paid for, everything, should become effective and active in your life today. That you will live here with an experience that will become a testimony. In the name of Jesus. After the same manner also, he took the cup when he had supped, saying, "This cup is a new testament in my blood. Each time you drink it, do it in remembrance of me." In the name of God the Father, and the Son, and the Holy Spirit. Jesus. Jesus. Jesus. Jesus. Jesus. Specifically mention to him the sickness you want him to heal. Specifically remind him of the bondage, the captivity you have found yourself in. Specifically tell him what you want him to do in your life today. This is a new beginning. This is a new beginning. This is a new beginning. This is a new beginning. Jesus. Jesus. Lord Jesus. Lord Jesus. Shikus. Izara Mushina. And his tendo keturo machine. Lili masanturi kisindi. Mushina. Iketo kipro likusu. This is a new beginning. A new beginning of joy. A new beginning of favor. A new beginning of divine experience. And divine presence leading you all the way. This is a new beginning. In this month of manifest grace, when his grace will be manifested in your life, it's a new beginning. Jesus. Jesus. Lord Jesus. Lord Jesus. Lord Jesus. Oh, my Father. Thank you, Jesus. Thank you, Jesus. Thank you, Lord. Be thou exalted forever, Lord. Blessed be your name. Thank you, Lord. In Jesus' mighty name, we are prayed. Amen. It's time to give our offering. Let's do that quickly, choir. If you are making your transfer, please do it quickly so that in the next
5 minutes, we'll be out of this place.

Blessed Father, we bless your name and appreciate you. King of glory, we honor your name for who you are. We thank you for all that you have done for us. Thank you, man of sorrows, for taking our sorrow, for taking our rejection, for taking our shame and disgrace. Thank you for carrying on yourself all our sicknesses and diseases. We appreciate you for forgiveness of sin. If not for you, where shall we be? Every time we gather like this, we remember what you suffered on our behalf. Lord, we ask that your suffering will not be in vain in our lives. Everyone who has come here today with one shame or the other, with one disgrace or the other, with one sorrow, with one burden, with one rejection, Lord of heaven and earth, clear them off in the name of Jesus. Everyone who has come here with one sickness or the other, anyone who has come here with one oppression, captivity or the other, Father Almighty, let today be the last day in Jesus' name. As your people live here, my Father, let them go into their freedom. Let them experience their perfect healing. And let your name be glorified. Father, we pray, even all that you have done for us, we will restore it back by serving you with all our hearts. In the name of Jesus, we will live a life of righteousness. We will live a life of holiness. We will live a life that will glorify your name. And a life, O Lord, that will make you proud. Thank you, Heavenly Father. Blessed be your name. By the time we will come for another Holy Communion service, Lord, I ask that we will all come with our testimonies. Bless these offerings. Sanctify them. Use them, O Lord, for your glory. Every offering that I've been given, either online or on site, my Lord and my God, touch it with your mighty power. In the midst of scarcity, bless your children. When others are saying there's a casting down, Lord, we ask, we shall say there's a lifting up. Thank you, Heavenly Father. And in your glory, none of us shall be found wanting. In the name of Jesus. Blessed be your name. In Jesus' mighty name, we pray. Don't forget all our services during the week. I need to let you know how appreciative I am that you people come for services. I know what it costs you to come. I went to the south last week, and we had a reason to go to Lagos to buy, and I had to buy fuel. I first of all said I want to buy 70,000. I increased it to 100,000. Even the 100,000 did not fill my tank. So when I look at the tank and I say, you tank, you are not full yet. That's what we are suffering. No problem, but we will survive. I promise you, you will survive. We have seen a lot in this country. We are still alive. We will tell the story. So let us remember that all our services are still holding throughout the week. And I pray that as you come, you'll be blessed. Amen. Let's share the grace together in fellowship. The grace of Lord Jesus Christ, the love of God, and the sweet fellowship of the Holy Spirit. Be with us now and forevermore. Amen. Surely, God's goodness and mercy shall follow me all the days of my life. And I shall dwell in the house of the Lord forever and ever. Amen. Say that to your neighbor. Surely, God's goodness and mercy shall follow you all the days of your life, and you shall dwell in the house of the Lord forever and ever. Amen. Let somebody shout hallelujah. God bless you.

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Shoot. But we can't forget where we come from. Shoot. So if you don't mind, let's have a little church right now. Shoot.

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1: And all your friends and lovers.
0: They're nowhere to be found.
1: Nowhere to
0: remember, remember, remember, there is a
1: friend.
0: Oh, I love him, I love him.
1: Who will wipe your tears away?
0: I know he will. And if
1: your heart is broken,
0: this is all you have to do.

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For that man that doesn't have a place to stay. For that little boy living with AIDS.

0: Myron, do you have faith?
1: I got faith.
0: No. I'm talking about, do you really have faith?
1: I got mustard seed faith.
0: So, man, you don't mind letting the world know something about it, huh?
1: Oh, yeah, I'll tell somebody. Check it out.
0: So this is what I want you to do.
1: What's that, sir?
0: While we getting our praise on it.
1: Yeah.
0: I want you to let them know that if they can believe it.
1: If you believe it,
0: you can achieve it.
1: You can achieve it.
0: In Jesus' name. Check it out.

0: Hallelujah. Young people, there's nothing wrong with dancing for Jesus.
1: Welcome back, everyone. The Word of God is powerful. It brings clarity and it illuminates. Up next is the Open Heavens devotional reading for today. 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
2: Thank God, it's Sunday, May 3rd, 2026, the very first Sunday in the month of grace. Good day, beloved. Welcome to the Central Parish Radio. I am your host, Ronke Bello, and I'll be taking you through our Open Heavens Daily Devotional, written by our Father in the Lord, Pastor E.A. Adeboye, the General Overseer of the Redeemed Christian Church of God. Today's topic is, what do you want from God today? What do you want from God today? Be blessed as you listen. Let us pray. Almighty Father, we thank you. It is a great privilege to be counted among the living, Lord, because only the living can praise your holy name. Heavenly Father, we pray that as we study at your feet this day, Lord, breathe on us and let your name be glorified. Thank you, our Father. In Jesus' name, we pray. Amen. Beloved, we are looking at, what do you want from God today? And our memory verse is taken from the book of Deuteronomy chapter 30 verse 19. Deuteronomy chapter 30 verse 19. I call heaven and earth to record this day against you, that I have set before you life and death, blessing and cursing. Therefore, choose life, that both thou and thy seed may live. Choose life, so that your family may live. Our Bible reading is taken from the book of John chapter 5 from verse 1 to 14. John chapter 5 from verse 1 to 14. After this, there was a feast of the Jews, and Jesus went up to Jerusalem. Now there is at Jerusalem by the sheep market a pool, which is called in the Hebrew tongue Bethesda, having five porches. In this lay a great multitude of impotent folk, of blind, halt, withered, waiting for the moving of the water. For an angel went down at a certain season into the pool and troubled the water. Whosoever then first after the troubling of the water stepped in was made whole of whatever disease he had. And a certain man was there, which had an infirmity 38 years. When Jesus saw him lie and knew that he had been now a long time in that case, he said unto him, Will that be made whole? The impotent man answered him, Sir, I have no man when the water is troubled to put me into the pool, but while I am coming, another step down before me. Jesus said unto him, Rise, take up thy bed, and walk. And immediately the man was made whole and took up his bed and walked, and on the same day was the Sabbath. The Jews therefore said unto him that was killed, It is the Sabbath day, it is not lawful for thee to carry thy bed. He answered them, He that made me whole, the same said unto me, Take up thy bed and walk. Then asked they him, What man is that which saith unto thee, Take up thy bed and walk? And he that was healed wist not who it was, for Jesus had conveyed himself away, a multitude being in that place. Afterward, Jesus finding him in the temple, and said unto him, Behold, thou hast made whole, sin no more, lest a worse thing come upon thee. Sin no more, lest a worse thing come upon thee. Dearly beloved, some people are so comfortable with their problems that they reject every form of help that comes their way. For example, one would have thought that Jesus would have immediately commanded the man who had been sick for 38 years, as we read in the book of John chapter 5, 1 to 14, to rise from his sick bed. However, the first thing Jesus asked him was, "Do you want to be made whole?" Jesus didn't assume that the man wanted to be healed. He first asked him if he wanted to be healed before healing him. In the book of Luke chapter 18, verse 40 to 41, the Bible says, "And Jesus stood and commanded him to be brought unto him. And when he was come near, he asked him, saying, What will thou that I shall do unto thee? And he said, Lord, that I may receive my sight." In this particular passage, Jesus had a blind man crying out to him for help. When he asked that the man be brought before him, he didn't assume he needed healing, even though he was obviously blind. He proceeded to ask him, "What do you want me to do for you?" There was once a woman who was sick, and we prayed earnestly for her to get well. When she didn't get any better, we were surprised, because we know that our God is a great physician. Therefore, we turned to him and asked, "Father, what's wrong? Is there anything we should be doing that we are not?" Then he replied, "You are praying for healing for this woman, but have you asked her if she wants to be healed?" I thought to myself, of course, every sick fellow wants to be well. But the Lord insisted that I ask her if she truly wanted to be healed. I did, and she responded, "No." Surprised, I asked her why, and she replied, "When I was well, my husband always returned late from work. He would go from his workplace to a club. Since I became sick, he comes straight home to me as soon as he leaves his workplace. So I don't want to be well." Beloved, reality of life. What is in the mind of man? God has set before you life and death, blessing and cursing, prosperity and poverty, freedom and bondage. However, he will not force his gift of healing, life, or salvation on anyone. If you are dealing with sickness, poverty, or any other negative situation in your life, cry out to God today. If you indeed want a miracle from him, he will give it your cry and meet you at the point of your need. All you need to do is to call on God today in the name of Jesus and be specific about what you want him to do for you. What is that thing that has been troubling you? What is that mountain before you? What is that stumbling block that looks irremovable? But are you ready to call upon his holy name? You are going to pray. "Father, help me, O Lord, to call upon your holy name whenever, O Lord, I'm in the midst of storms. I want you to pray for yourself. Be specific about that thing right now. Call upon His holy name. The Lord God Almighty, we hear your heart cry this day in the mighty name of Jesus. And so shall it be in Jesus' name. Amen. Our study text for today is taken from the book of 1 Chronicles, chapter 13, 2 to 16. 1 Chronicles, chapter 13, 2 to 16. Thank you for joining us as we sing the hymn, "The Great Physician Now Is Near." God bless you.

0: Thank God, it's Sunday, May 3rd, 2026, the very first Sunday in the month of grace. Good day, beloved. Welcome to the Central Parish Radio. I am your host, Ronke Bello, and I'll be taking you to our Open Heaven's Daily Devotional, written by our Father in the Lord, Pastor E.A. Adeboye, the General Overseer of the Redeemed Christian Church of God. Today's topic is, what do you want from God today? What do you want from God today? Be blessed as you listen. Let us pray. Almighty Father, we thank you. It is a great privilege to be counted among the living, Lord, because only the living can praise your holy name. Heavenly Father, we pray that as we study at your feet this day, Lord, breathe on us and let your name be glorified. Thank you, our Father. In Jesus' name, we pray. Amen. Beloved, we are looking at, what do you want from God today? And our memory verse is taken from the book of Deuteronomy chapter 30 verse 19. Deuteronomy chapter 30 verse 19. I call heaven and earth to record this day against you, that I have set before you life and death, blessing and cursing. Therefore, choose life, that both thou and thy seed may live. Choose life, so that your family may live. Our Bible reading is taken from the book of John chapter 5 from verse 1 to 14. John chapter 5 from verse 1 to 14. After this, there was a feast of the Jews, and Jesus went up to Jerusalem. Now there is at Jerusalem by the sheep market a pool, which is called in the Hebrew tongue Bethsaida, having five porches. In this lay a great multitude of impotent folk, of blind, halt, withered, waiting for the moving of the water. For an angel went down at a certain season into the pool and troubled the water. Whosoever then first after the troubling of the water stepped in was made whole of whatever disease he had. And a certain man was there, which had an infirmity 38 years. When Jesus saw him lie, and knew that he had been now a long time in that case, he said unto him, Will that be made whole? The impotent man answered him, Sir, I have no man, when the water is troubled, to put me into the pool, but while I am coming, another step down before me. Jesus said unto him, Rise, take up thy bed, and walk. And immediately the man was made whole, and took up his bed, and walked. And on the same day was the Sabbath. The Jews therefore said unto him that was killed, It is the Sabbath day. It is not lawful for thee to carry thy bed. He answered them, He that made me whole, the same said unto me, Take up thy bed and walk. Then asked they him, What man is that which saith unto thee, Take up thy bed and walk? And he that was healed wist not who it was, for Jesus had conveyed himself away, a multitude being in that place. Afterward, Jesus finding him in the temple, and said unto him, Behold, thou hast made whole, sin no more, lest a worse thing come upon thee. Sin no more, lest a worse thing come upon thee. Barely, beloved, some people are so comfortable with their problems that they reject every form of help that comes their way. For example, one would have thought that Jesus would have immediately commanded the man who had been sick for 38 years, as we read in the book of John chapter 5, 1 to 14, to rise from his sick bed. However, the first thing Jesus asked him was,
1: Do you want to be made whole? Jesus didn't assume that the man wanted to be healed. He first asked him if he wanted to be healed before healing him. In the book of Luke chapter 18, verse 40 to 41, the Bible says, "And Jesus stood and commanded him to be brought unto him. And when he was come near, he asked him, saying, What will thou that I shall do unto thee? And he said, Lord, that I may receive my sight." In this particular passage, Jesus had a blind man crying out to him for help. When he asked that the man be brought before him, he didn't assume he needed healing, even though he was obviously blind. He proceeded to ask him, "What do you want me to do for you?" There was once a woman who was sick, and we prayed earnestly for her to get well. When she didn't get any better, we were surprised because we know that our God is a great physician. Therefore, we turned to him and asked, "Father, what's wrong? Is there anything we should be doing that we are not?" Then he replied, "You are praying for healing for this woman, but have you asked her if she wants to be healed?" I thought to myself, of course, every sick fellow wants to be well. But the Lord insisted that I ask her if she truly wanted to be healed. I did, and she responded, "No." Surprised, I asked her why, and she replied, "When I was well, my husband always returned late from work. He will go from his workplace to a club. Since I became sick, he comes straight home to me as soon as he leaves his workplace. So I don't want to be well." Beloved, reality of life. What is in the mind of man? God has set before you life and death, blessing and cursing, prosperity and poverty, freedom and bondage. However, he will not force his gift of healing, life, or salvation on anyone. If you are dealing with sickness, poverty, or any other negative situation in your life, cry out to God today. If you indeed want a miracle from him, he will give it your cry and meet you at the point of your need. All you need to do is to call on God today in the name of Jesus and be specific about what you want him to do for you. What is that thing that has been troubling you? What is that mountain before you? What is that stumbling block that looks irremovable? But are you ready to call upon his holy name? You are going to pray. "Father, help me, O Lord, to call upon your holy name whenever, O Lord, I'm in the midst of storms." I want you to pray for yourself. Be specific about that thing right now. Call upon his holy name. The Lord God Almighty will hear your heart cry this day in the mighty name of Jesus. And so shall it be in Jesus' name. Amen. Our study text for today is taken from the book of 1 Chronicles, chapter 13, 2 to 16. 1 Chronicles, chapter 13, 2 to 16. Thank you for joining us as we sing the hymn, "The Great Physician Now Is Near." God bless you.

Introduction to Leviticus. The whole book of Leviticus focuses on how to live with God, the one who is holy. Leviticus became the manual for holy living for the people of Israel, who were chosen to be different than the nations around them. They had been slaves, but God dramatically rescued them from the multi-god culture of Egypt. Because of his great love for them, God gave them his law, called Torah, or instruction. He also gave directions for the construction of a portable worship center where God's holy presence would dwell among them. They needed to know how to approach him, how to follow him, and how to think like him if they were to be his holy people. In this book of Leviticus, recorded by Moses, we hear about the many required sacrifices for worship and God's forgiveness of sin. Through them, we learn about the costly consequences of sin, and we realize that we cannot obtain forgiveness apart from God and His salvation.

Leviticus chapter 1. The Lord called to Moses and spoke to him from the tent of meeting. He said, Speak to the Israelites and say to them, When any of you brings an offering to the Lord, bring as your offering an animal from either the herd or the flock. If the offering is a burnt offering from the herd, he is to offer a male without a defect. He must present it at the entrance to the tent of meeting, so that it will be acceptable to the Lord. He is to lay his hand on the head of the burnt offering, and it will be accepted on his behalf to make atonement for him. He is to slaughter the young bull before the Lord. And then Aaron's sons, the priests, shall bring the blood and sprinkle it against the altar on all sides at the entrance to the tent of meeting. He is to skin the burnt offering and cut it into pieces. The sons of Aaron the priest are to put fire on the altar and arrange wood on the fire. Then Aaron's sons, the priests, shall arrange the pieces, including the head and the fat, on the burning wood that is on the altar. He is to wash the inner parts and the legs with water, and the priest is to burn all of it on the altar. It is a burnt offering, an offering made by fire, an aroma pleasing to the Lord. If the offering is a burnt offering from the flock, from either the sheep or the goats, he is to offer a male without defect. He is to slaughter it at the north side of the altar before the Lord. And Aaron's sons, the priests, shall sprinkle its blood against the altar on all sides. He is to cut it into pieces, and the priest shall arrange them, including the head and the fat, on the burning wood that is on the altar. He is to wash the inner parts and the legs with water. And the priest is to bring all of it and burn it on the altar. It is a burnt offering, an offering made by fire, an aroma pleasing to the Lord. If the offering to the Lord is a burnt offering of birds, he is to offer a dove or a young pigeon. The priest shall bring it to the altar, wring off the head, and burn it on the altar. Its blood shall be drained out on the side of the altar. He is to remove the crop with its contents and throw it to the east side of the altar, where the ashes are.

He shall tear it open by the wings, not severing it completely, and then the priest shall burn it on the wood that is on the fire on the altar. It is a burnt offering, an offering made by fire, an aroma pleasing to the Lord. Leviticus chapter 2. When someone brings a grain offering to the Lord, his offering is to be a fine flour. He is to pour oil on it, put incense on it, and take it to Aaron's sons the priests. The priest shall take a handful of the fine flour and oil, together with all the incense, and burn this as a memorial portion on the altar, an offering made by fire, an aroma pleasing to the Lord. The rest of the grain offering belongs to Aaron and his sons. It is a most holy part of the offerings made to the Lord by fire. If you bring a grain offering baked in an oven, it is to consist of fine flour, cakes made without yeast and mixed with oil, or wafers made without yeast and spread with oil. If your grain offering is prepared on a griddle, it is to be made of fine flour mixed with oil and without yeast. Crumble it and pour oil on it. It is a grain offering. If your grain offering is cooked in a pan, it is to be made of fine flour and oil. Bring the grain offering made of these things to the Lord, present it to the priest, who shall take it to the altar. He shall take out the memorial portion from the grain offering and burn it on the altar as an offering made by fire, an aroma pleasing to the Lord. The rest of the grain offering belongs to Aaron and his sons. It is a most holy part of the offerings made to the Lord by fire. Every grain offering you bring to the Lord must be made without yeast. For you are not to burn any yeast or honey in an offering made to the Lord by fire. You may bring them to the Lord as an offering of the first fruits, but they are not to be offered on the altar as a pleasing aroma. Season all your grain offerings with salt. Do not leave the salt of the covenant of your God out of your grain offerings. Add salt to all your offerings. If you bring a grain offering of first fruits to the Lord, offer crushed heads of new grain roasted in the fire. Put oil and incense on it. It is a grain offering. The priest shall burn the memorial portion of the crushed grain and the oil, together with all the incense, as an offering made to the Lord by fire. Leviticus chapter 3. If someone's offering is a fellowship offering, and he offers an animal from the herd, whether male or female, he is to present before the Lord an animal without defect. He is to lay his hand on the head of his offering and slaughter it at the entrance to the tent of meeting. Then Aaron's sons, the priests, shall sprinkle the blood against the altar on all sides. From the fellowship offering he is to bring a sacrifice made to the Lord by fire, all the fat that covers the inner parts or is connected to them, both kidneys with the fat on them near the loins, and the covering of the liver, which he will remove with the kidneys. Then Aaron's sons are to burn it on the altar on top of the burnt offering that is on the burning wood as an offering made by fire, an aroma pleasing to the Lord. If he offers an animal from the flock as a fellowship offering to the Lord, he is to offer a male or female without defect. If he offers a lamb, he is to present it before the Lord. He is to lay his hand on the head of his offering and slaughter it in front of the tent of meeting. Then Aaron's son shall sprinkle its blood against the altar on all sides. From the fellowship offering he is to bring a sacrifice made to the Lord by fire, its fat, the entire fat tail cut off close to the backbone, all the fat that covers the inner parts or is connected to them, both kidneys with the fat on them near the loins, and the covering of the liver, which he will remove with the kidneys. The priest shall burn them on the altar as food, an offering made to the Lord by fire. If his offering is a goat, he is to present it before the Lord. He is to lay his hand on its head and slaughter it in front of the tent of meeting. Then Aaron's son shall sprinkle its blood against the altar on all sides. From what he offers, he is to make this offering to the Lord by fire. All the fat that covers the inner parts or is connected to them, both kidneys with the fat on them near the loins, and the covering of the liver, which he will remove with the kidneys. The priest shall burn them on the altar as food, an offering made by fire, a pleasing aroma. All the fat is the Lord's. This is a lasting ordinance for the generations to come. Wherever you live, you must not eat any fat or any blood.

Leviticus chapter 4. The Lord said to Moses, "Say to the Israelites, when anyone sins unintentionally and does what is forbidden in any of the Lord's commands, if the anointed priest sins, bringing guilt on the people, he must bring to the Lord a young bull without defect as a sin offering for the sin he has committed. He is to present the bull at the entrance to the tent of meeting before the Lord. He is to lay his hand on its head and slaughter it before the Lord. Then the anointed priest shall take some of the bull's blood and carry it into the tent of meeting. He is to dip his finger into the blood and sprinkle some of it 7 times before the Lord in front of the curtain of the sanctuary. The priest shall then put some of the blood on the horns of the altar of fragrant incense that is before the Lord in the tent of meeting. The rest of the bull's blood he shall pour out at the base of the altar of burnt offering, at the entrance to the tent of meeting. He shall remove all the fat from the bull of the sin offering, the fat that covers the inner parts or is connected to them, both kidneys with the fat on them near the loins, and the covering of the liver, which he will remove with the kidneys, just as the fat is removed from the ox sacrificed as a fellowship offering. Then the priest shall burn them on the altar of burnt offering. But the hide of the bull and all its flesh, as well as the head and legs, the inner parts and offal, that is, all the rest of the bull, he must take outside the camp to a place ceremonially clean, where the ashes are thrown, and burn it in a wood fire on the ash heap. If the whole Israelite community sins unintentionally and does what is forbidden in any of the Lord's commands, even though the community is unaware of the matter, they are guilty. When they become aware of the sin they committed, the assembly must bring a young bull as a sin offering and present it before the tent of meeting. The elders of the community are to lay their hands on the bull's head before the Lord, and the bull shall be slaughtered before the Lord. Then the anointed priest is to take some of the bull's blood into the tent of meeting. He shall dip his finger into the blood and sprinkle it before the Lord 7 times in front of the curtain. He is to put some of the blood on the horns of the altar that is before the Lord in the tent of meeting. The rest of the blood he shall pour out at the base of the altar of burnt offering at the entrance to the tent of meeting. He shall remove all the fat from it and burn it on the altar, and do with this bull just as he did with the bull for the sin offering. In this way the priest will make atonement for them, and they will be forgiven. Then he shall take the bull outside the camp and burn it as he burned the first bull. This is the sin offering for the community. When a leader sins unintentionally and does what is forbidden in any of the commands of the Lord his God, he is guilty. When he is made aware of the sin he committed, he must bring as his offering a male goat without defect. He is to lay his hand on the goat's head and slaughter it at the place where the burnt offering is slaughtered before the Lord. It is a sin offering. Then the priest shall take some of the blood of the sin offering with his finger and put it on the horns of the altar of burnt offering and pour out the rest of the blood at the base of the altar. He shall burn all the fat on the altar as he burned the fat of the fellowship offering. In this way the priest will make atonement for the man's sin, and he will be forgiven. If a member of the community sins unintentionally and does what is forbidden in any of the Lord's commands, he is guilty. When he is made aware of the sin he committed, he must bring as his offering for the sin he committed a female goat without defect. He is to lay his hand on the head of the sin offering, and slaughter it at the place of the burnt offering. Then the priest is to take some of the blood with his finger and put it on the horns of the altar of burnt offering, and pour out the rest of the blood at the base of the altar. He shall remove all the fat, just as the fat is removed from the fellowship offering, and the priest shall burn it on the altar as an aroma pleasing to the Lord. In this way the priest will make atonement for him, and he will be forgiven. If he brings a lamb as his sin offering, he is to bring a female without defect. He is to lay his hand on its head and slaughter it for a sin offering at the place where the burnt offering is slaughtered. Then the priest shall take some of the blood of the sin offering with his finger, and put it on the horns of the altar of burnt offering, and pour out the rest of the blood at the base of the altar. He shall remove all the fat, just as the fat is removed from the lamb of the fellowship offering, and the priest shall burn it on the altar, on top of the

the offerings made to the Lord by fire. In this way the priest will make atonement for him for the sin he has committed, and he will be forgiven. Leviticus chapter 5. If a person sins because he does not speak up when he hears a public charge to testify regarding something he has seen or learned about, he will be held responsible. Or if a person touches anything ceremonially unclean, whether the carcasses of unclean wild animals or of unclean livestock or of unclean creatures that move along the ground, even though he is unaware of it, he has become unclean and is guilty. Or if he touches human uncleanness, anything that would make him unclean, even though he is unaware of it, when he learns of it, he will be guilty. Or if a person thoughtlessly takes an oath to do anything, whether good or evil, in any matter one might carelessly swear about, even though he is unaware of it, in any case when he learns of it, he will be guilty. When anyone is guilty in any of these ways, he must confess in what way he has sinned, and as a penalty for the sin he has committed, he must bring to the Lord a female lamb or goat from the flock as a sin offering, and the priest shall make atonement for him for his sin. If he cannot afford a lamb, he is to bring two doves or two young pigeons to the Lord as a penalty for his sin, one for a sin offering and the other for a burnt offering. He is to bring them to the priest, who shall first offer the one for the sin offering. He is to wring its head from its neck, not severing it completely, and is to sprinkle some of the blood of the sin offering against the side of the altar. The rest of the blood must be drained out at the base of the altar. It is a sin offering. The priest shall then offer the other as a burnt offering in the prescribed way, and make atonement for him for the sin he has committed, and he will be forgiven. If, however, he cannot afford two doves or two young pigeons, he is to bring as an offering for his sin a tenth of an ephah of fine flour for a sin offering. He must not put oil or incense on it, because it is a sin offering. He is to bring it to the priest, who shall take a handful of it as a memorial portion, and burn it on the altar on top of the offerings made to the Lord by fire. It is a sin offering. In this way the priest will make atonement for him for any of these sins he has committed, and he will be forgiven. The rest of the offering will belong to the priest, as in the case of the grain offering. The Lord said to Moses, "When a person commits a violation and sins unintentionally in regard to any of the Lord's holy things, he is to bring to the Lord as a penalty a ram from the flock, one without defect, and of the proper value in silver according to the sanctuary shekel. It is a guilt offering. He must make restitution for what he has failed to do in regard to the holy things. Add a fifth of the value to that, and give it all to the priest, who will make atonement for him with the ram as a guilt offering, and he will be forgiven. If a person sins and does what is forbidden in any of the Lord's commands, even though he does not know it, he is guilty and will be held responsible. He is to bring to the priest as a guilt offering a ram from the flock, one without defect and of the proper value. In this way the priest will make atonement for him for the wrong he has committed unintentionally, and he will be forgiven. It is a guilt offering. He has been guilty of wrongdoing against the Lord." Leviticus chapter 6. The Lord said to Moses, "If anyone sins and is unfaithful to the Lord by deceiving his neighbor about something entrusted to him, or left in his care, or stolen, or if he cheats him, or if he finds lost property and lies about it, or if he swears falsely, or if he commits any such sin that people may do, when he thus sins and becomes guilty, he must return what he has stolen or taken by extortion, or what was entrusted to him, or the lost property he found, or whatever it was he swore falsely about. He must make restitution in full, add a fifth of the value to it, and give it all to the owner on the day he presents his guilt offering. And as a penalty he must bring to the priest, that is to the Lord, his guilt offering, a ram from the flock, one without defect and of the proper value. In this way the priest will make atonement for him before the Lord, and he will be forgiven for any of these things he did that made him guilty."
The Lord said to Moses, "Give Aaron and his sons this command. These are the regulations for the burnt offering. The burnt offering is to remain on the altar hearth throughout the night till morning, and the fire must be kept burning on the altar. The priest shall then put on his linen clothes with linen undergarments next to his body, and shall remove the ashes of the burnt offering that the fire has consumed on the altar and place them beside the altar. Then he is to take off these clothes and put on others, and carry the ashes outside the camp to a place that is ceremonially clean. The fire on the altar must be kept burning. It must not go out. Every morning the priest is to add firewood and arrange the burnt offering on the fire and burn the fat of the fellowship offerings on it. The fire must be kept burning on the altar continuously. It must not go out. These are the regulations for the grain offering. Aaron's sons are to bring it before the Lord in front of the altar. The priest is to take a handful of fine flour and oil, together with all the incense on the grain offering, and burn the memorial portion on the altar as an aroma pleasing to the Lord. Aaron and his son shall eat the rest of it, but it is to be eaten without yeast in a holy place. They are to eat it in the courtyard of the tent of meeting. It must not be baked with yeast. I have given it as their share of the offerings made to me by fire. Like the sin offering and the guilt offering, it is most holy. Any male descendant of Aaron may eat it. It is his regular share of the offerings made to the Lord by fire for the generations to come. Whatever touches them will become holy." The Lord also said to Moses, "This is the offering Aaron and his sons are to bring to the Lord on the day he is anointed. A tenth of an ephah of fine flour as a regular grain offering, half of it in the morning and half in the evening. Prepare it with oil on a griddle, bring it well mixed, and present the grain offering broken in pieces as an aroma pleasing to the Lord. The son who is to succeed him as anointed priest shall prepare it. It is the Lord's regular share and is to be burned completely. Every grain offering of a priest shall be burned completely. It must not be eaten." The Lord said to Moses, "Say to Aaron and his sons, these are the regulations for the sin offering. The sin offering is to be slaughtered before the Lord in the place the burnt offering is slaughtered. It is most holy. The priest who offers it shall eat it. It is to be eaten in a holy place, in the courtyard of the tent of meeting. Whatever touches any of the flesh will become holy, and if any of the blood is spattered on a garment, you must wash it in a holy place. The clay pot the meat is cooked in must be broken, but if it is cooked in a bronze pot, the pot is to be scoured and rinsed with water. Any male in a priest's family may eat it. It is most holy. But any sin offering whose blood is brought into the tent of meeting to make atonement in the holy place must not be eaten. It must be burned." Leviticus chapter 7. These are the regulations for the guilt offering, which is most holy. The guilt offering is to be slaughtered in the place where the burnt offering is slaughtered, and its blood is to be sprinkled against the altar on all sides. All its fat shall be offered, the fat tail and the fat that covers the inner parts, both kidneys with the fat on them near the loins, and the covering of the liver, which is to be removed with the kidneys. The priest shall burn them on the altar as an offering made to the Lord by fire. It is a guilt offering. Any male in a priest's family may eat it, but it must be eaten in a holy place. It is most holy. The same law applies to both the sin offering and the guilt offering. They belong to the priest who makes atonement with them. The priest who offers a burnt offering for anyone may keep its hide for himself. Every grain offering baked in an oven or cooked in a pan or on a griddle belongs to the priest who offers it, and every grain offering, whether mixed with oil or dry, belongs equally to all the sons of Aaron. These are the regulations for the fellowship offering a person may present to the Lord. If he offers it as an expression of thankfulness, then along with this thank offering, he is to offer cakes of bread made without yeast and mixed with oil.
wafers made without yeast and spread with oil, and cakes of fine flour well kneaded and mixed with oil. Along with his fellowship offering of thanksgiving, he is to present an offering with cakes of bread made with yeast. He is to bring one of each kind as an offering, a contribution to the Lord. It belongs to the priest who sprinkles the blood of the fellowship offerings. The meat of his fellowship offering of thanksgiving must be eaten on the day it is offered. He must leave none of it till morning. If, however, his offering is a result of a vow or is a free will offering, the sacrifice shall be eaten on the day he offers it, but anything left over may be eaten on the next day. Any meat of the sacrifice left over till the third day must be burned up. If any meat of the fellowship offering is eaten on the third day, it will not be accepted. It will not be credited to the one who offered it, for it is impure. The person who eats any of it will be held responsible. Meat that touches anything ceremonially unclean must not be eaten. It must be burned up. As for other meat, anyone ceremonially clean may eat it. But if anyone who is unclean eats any meat of the fellowship offering belonging to the Lord, that person must be cut off from his people. If anyone touches something unclean, whether human uncleanness or an unclean animal or any unclean detestable thing, and then eats any of the meat of the fellowship offering belonging to the Lord, that person must be cut off from his people. The Lord said to Moses, "Say to the Israelites, do not eat any of the fat of cattle, sheep, or goats. The fat of an animal found dead or torn by wild animals may be used for any other purpose, but you must not eat it. Anyone who eats the fat of an animal from which an offering by fire may be made to the Lord must be cut off from his people. And wherever you live, you must not eat the blood of any bird or animal. If anyone eats blood, that person must be cut off from his people." The Lord said to Moses, "Say to the Israelites, anyone who brings a fellowship offering to the Lord is to bring part of it as his sacrifice to the Lord. With his own hands he is to bring the offering made to the Lord by fire. He is to bring the fat, together with the breast, and wave the breast before the Lord as a wave offering. The priest shall burn the fat on the altar, but the breast belongs to Aaron and his sons. You are to give the right thigh of your fellowship offerings to the priest as a contribution. The son of Aaron who offers the blood and the fat of the fellowship offering shall have the right thigh as his share. From the fellowship offerings of the Israelites, I have taken the breast that is waved and the thigh that is presented, and have given them to Aaron the priest and his sons as their regular share from the Israelites. This is the portion of the offerings made to the Lord by fire that were allotted to Aaron and his sons on the day they were presented to serve the Lord as priests. On the day they were anointed, the Lord commanded that the Israelites give this to them as their regular share for the generations to come. These, then, are the regulations for the burnt offering, the grain offering, the sin offering, the guilt offering, the ordination offering, and the fellowship offering, which the Lord gave Moses on Mount Sinai on the day he commanded the Israelites to bring their offerings to the Lord in the desert of Sinai. Leviticus chapter 8. The Lord said to Moses, "Bring Aaron and his sons, their garments, the anointing oil, the bowl for the sin offering, the two rams, and the basket containing bread made without yeast, and gather the entire assembly at the entrance to the tent of meeting." Moses did as the Lord commanded him, and the assembly gathered at the entrance to the tent of meeting. Moses said to the assembly, "This is what the Lord has commanded to be done." Then Moses brought Aaron and his sons forward and washed them with water. He put the tunic on Aaron, tied the sash around him, clothed him with the robe, and put the ephod on him. He also tied the ephod to him by its skillfully woven waistband, so it was fastened on him. He placed the breastpiece on him and put the Urim and Thummim in the breastpiece. Then he placed the turban on Aaron's head and set the gold plate, the sacred diadem, on the front of it, as the Lord commanded Moses. Then Moses took the anointing oil and anointed the tabernacle and everything in it, and so consecrated them.
He sprinkled some of the oil on the altar 7 times, anointing the altar and all its utensils and the basin with its stand to consecrate them. He poured some of the anointing oil on Aaron's head and anointed him to consecrate him. Then he brought Aaron's sons forward, put tunics on them, tied sashes around them, and put headbands on them as the Lord commanded Moses. He then presented the bull for the sin offering, and Aaron and his sons laid their hands on its head. Moses slaughtered the bull and took some of the blood, and with his finger he put it on all the horns of the altar to purify the altar. He poured out the rest of the blood at the base of the altar. So he consecrated it to make atonement for it. Moses also took all the fat around the inner parts, the covering of the liver, and both kidneys and their fat, and burned it on the altar. But the bull with its hide and its flesh and its offal he burned up outside the camp, as the Lord commanded Moses. He then presented the ram for the burnt offering, and Aaron and his sons laid their hands on its head. Then Moses slaughtered the ram and sprinkled the blood against the altar on all sides. He cut the ram into pieces and burned the head, the pieces, and the fat. He washed the inner parts and the legs with water and burned the whole ram on the altar as a burnt offering, a pleasing aroma, an offering made to the Lord by fire, as the Lord commanded Moses. He then presented the other ram, the ram for the ordination, and Aaron and his sons laid their hands on its head. Moses slaughtered the ram and took some of its blood and put it on the lobe of Aaron's right ear, on the thumb of his right hand, and on the big toe of his right foot. Moses also brought Aaron's sons forward and put some of the blood on the lobes of their right ears, on the thumbs of their right hands, and on the big toes of their right feet. Then he sprinkled blood against the altar on all sides. He took the fat tail, all the fat around the inner parts, the covering of the liver, both kidneys and their fat, and the right thigh. Then from the basket of bread made without yeast, which was before the Lord, he took a cake of bread, and one made with oil, and a wafer. He put these on the fat portions and on the right thigh. He put all these in the hands of Aaron and his sons, and waved them before the Lord as a wave offering. Then Moses took them from their hands and burned them on the altar on top of the burnt offering as an ordination offering, a pleasing aroma, an offering made to the Lord by fire. He also took the breast, Moses' share of the ordination ram, and waved it before the Lord as a wave offering, as the Lord commanded Moses. Then Moses took some of the anointing oil and some of the blood from the altar and sprinkled them on Aaron and his garments and on his sons and their garments. So he consecrated Aaron and his garments and his sons and their garments. Moses then said to Aaron and his sons, "Cook the meat at the entrance to the tent of meeting and eat it there with the bread from the basket of ordination offerings, as I commanded, saying, 'Aaron and his sons are to eat it.' Then burn up the rest of the meat and the bread. Do not leave the entrance to the tent of meeting for 7 days until the days of your ordination are completed, for your ordination will last 7 days. What has been done today was commanded by the Lord to make atonement for you. You must stay at the entrance to the tent of meeting day and night for 7 days and do what the Lord requires, so you will not die, for that is what I have been commanded." So Aaron and his sons did everything the Lord commanded through Moses. Leviticus chapter 9. On the 8th day, Moses summoned Aaron and his sons and the elders of Israel. He said to Aaron, "Take a bull calf for your sin offering and a ram for your burnt offering, both without defect, and present them before the Lord. Then say to the Israelites, 'Take a male goat for a sin offering, a calf and a lamb, both a year old and without defect, for a burnt offering, and an ox and a ram for a fellowship offering to sacrifice before the Lord, together with a grain offering mixed with oil. For today the Lord will appear to you.'" They took the things Moses commanded to the front of the tent of meeting, and the entire assembly came near and stood before the Lord. Then Moses said, "This is what the Lord has commanded you to do, so that the glory of the Lord may appear to you."
Moses said to Aaron, Come to the altar and sacrifice your sin offering and your burnt offering, and make atonement for yourself and the people. Sacrifice the offering that is for the people, and make atonement for them, as the Lord has commanded. So Aaron came to the altar and slaughtered the calf as a sin offering for himself. His sons brought the blood to him, and he dipped his finger into the blood and put it on the horns of the altar. The rest of the blood he poured out at the base of the altar. On the altar he burned the fat, the kidneys, and the covering of the liver from the sin offering, as the Lord commanded Moses. The flesh and the hide he burned up outside the camp. Then he slaughtered the burnt offering. His sons handed him the blood, and he sprinkled it against the altar on all sides. They handed him the burnt offering piece by piece, including the head, and he burned them on the altar. He washed the inner parts and the legs and burned them on top of the burnt offering on the altar. Aaron then brought the offering that was for the people. He took the goat for the people's sin offering and slaughtered it and offered it for a sin offering, as he did with the first one. He brought the burnt offering and offered it in the prescribed way. He also brought the grain offering, took a handful of it, and burned it on the altar, in addition to the morning's burnt offering. He slaughtered the ox and the ram as the fellowship offering for the people. His sons handed him the blood, and he sprinkled it against the altar on all sides. But the fat portions of the ox and the ram, the fat tail, the layer of fat, the kidneys, and the covering of the liver, these they laid on the breasts, and then Aaron burned the fat on the altar. Aaron waved the breasts and the right thigh before the Lord as a wave offering, as Moses commanded. Then Aaron lifted his hands toward the people and blessed them. And having sacrificed the sin offering, the burnt offering, and the fellowship offering, he stepped down. Moses and Aaron then went into the tent of meeting. When they came out, they blessed the people, and the glory of the Lord appeared to all the people. Fire came out from the presence of the Lord and consumed the burnt offering and the fat portions on the altar. And when all the people saw it, they shouted for joy and fell face down. Leviticus chapter 10. Aaron's sons Nadab and Abihu took their censers, put fire in them, and added incense. And they offered unauthorized fire before the Lord contrary to his command. So fire came out from the presence of the Lord and consumed them, and they died before the Lord. Moses then said to Aaron, This is what the Lord spoke of when he said, Among those who approach me I will show myself holy. In the sight of all the people I will be honored. Aaron remained silent. Moses summoned Mishael and Elzaphan, sons of Aaron's uncle Uzziel, and said to them, Come here, carry your cousins outside the camp, away from the front of the sanctuary. So they came and carried them, still in their tunics, outside the camp, as Moses ordered. Then Moses said to Aaron and his sons Eleazar and Ithamar, Do not let your hair become unkempt, and do not tear your clothes, or you will die, and the Lord will be angry with the whole community. But your relatives, all the house of Israel, may mourn for those the Lord has destroyed by fire. Do not leave the entrance to the tent of meeting, or you will die, because the Lord's anointing oil is on you. So they did as Moses said. Then the Lord said to Aaron, You and your sons are not to drink wine or other fermented drink whenever you go into the tent of meeting, or you will die. This is a lasting ordinance for the generations to come. You must distinguish between the holy and the common, between the unclean and the clean, and you must teach the Israelites all the decrees the Lord has given them through Moses. Moses said to Aaron and his remaining sons Eleazar and Ithamar, Take the grain offering left over from the offerings made to the Lord by fire, and eat it prepared without yeast beside the altar, for it is most holy. Eat it in a holy place, because it is your share and your son's share of the offerings made to the Lord by fire, for so I have been commanded. But you and your sons and your daughters may eat the breast that was waved and the thigh that was presented. Eat them in a ceremonially clean place.
They have been given to you and your children as your share of the Israelites' fellowship offerings. The thigh that was presented and the breast that was waved must be brought with the fat portions of the offerings made by fire to be waved before the Lord as a wave offering. This will be the regular share for you and your children, as the Lord has commanded. When Moses inquired about the goat of the sin offering and found that it had been burned up, he was angry with Eleazar and Ithamar, Aaron's remaining sons, and asked, "Why didn't you eat the sin offering in the sanctuary area? It is most holy. It was given to you to take away the guilt of the community by making atonement for them before the Lord. Since its blood was not taken into the holy place, you should have eaten the goat in the sanctuary area as I commanded." Aaron replied to Moses, "Today they sacrificed their sin offering and their burnt offering before the Lord, but such things as this have happened to me. Would the Lord have been pleased if I had eaten the sin offering today?" When Moses heard this, he was satisfied. Leviticus chapter 11. The Lord said to Moses and Aaron, "Say to the Israelites, of all the animals that live on land, these are the ones you may eat. You may eat any animal that has a split hoof completely divided and that chews the cud. There are some that only chew the cud or only have a split hoof, but you must not eat them. The camel, though it chews the cud, does not have a split hoof. It is ceremonially unclean for you. The coney, though it chews the cud, does not have a split hoof. It is unclean for you. The rabbit, though it chews the cud, does not have a split hoof. It is unclean for you. And the pig, though it has a split hoof completely divided, does not chew the cud. It is unclean for you. You must not eat their meat or touch their carcasses. They are unclean for you. Of all the creatures living in the water of the seas and the streams, you may eat any that have fins and scales. But all creatures in the seas or streams that do not have fins and scales, whether among all the swarming things or among all the other living creatures in the water, you are to detest. And since you are to detest them, you must not eat their meat, and you must detest their carcasses. Anything living in the water that does not have fins and scales is to be detestable to you. These are the birds you are to detest and not eat, because they are detestable. The eagle, the vulture, the black vulture, the red kite, any kind of black kite, any kind of raven, the horned owl, the screech owl, the gull, any kind of hawk, the little owl, the cormorant, the great owl, the white owl, the desert owl, the osprey, the stork, any kind of heron, the hoopoe and the bat. All flying insects that walk on all fours are to be detestable to you. There are, however, some winged creatures that walk on all fours that you may eat, those that have jointed legs for hopping on the ground. Of these you may eat any kind of locust, katydid, cricket, or grasshopper, but all other winged creatures that have four legs you are to detest. You will make yourselves unclean by these. Whoever touches their carcasses will be unclean till evening. Whoever picks up one of their carcasses must wash his clothes, and he will be unclean till evening. Every animal that has a split hoof not completely divided, or that does not chew the cud, is unclean for you. Whoever touches the carcass of any of them will be unclean. Of all the animals that walk on all fours, those that walk on their paws are unclean for you. Whoever touches their carcasses will be unclean till evening. Anyone who picks up their carcasses must wash his clothes, and he will be unclean till evening. They are unclean for you. Of the animals that move about on the ground, these are unclean for you: the weasel, the rat, any kind of great lizard, the gecko, the monitor lizard, the wall lizard, the skink, and the chameleon. Of all those that move along the ground, these are unclean for you. Whoever touches them when they are dead will be unclean till evening. When one of them dies and falls on something, that article, whatever its use, will be unclean, whether it is made of wood, cloth, hide, or sackcloth. Put it in water. It will be unclean till evening, and then it will be clean. If one of them falls into a clay pot, everything in it will be unclean, and you must break the pot. Any food that could be eaten but has water on it from such a pot is unclean.
and any liquid that could be drunk from it is unclean. Anything that one of their carcasses falls on becomes unclean. An oven or cooking pot must be broken up. They are unclean, and you are to regard them as unclean. A spring, however, or a cistern for collecting water remains clean, but anyone who touches one of these carcasses is unclean. If a carcass falls on any seeds that are to be planted, they remain clean. But if water has been put on the seed and a carcass falls on it, it is unclean for you. If an animal that you are allowed to eat dies, anyone who touches the carcass will be unclean till evening. Anyone who eats some of the carcass must wash his clothes, and he will be unclean till evening. Anyone who picks up the carcass must wash his clothes, and he will be unclean till evening. Every creature that moves about on the ground is detestable. It is not to be eaten. You are not to eat any creature that moves about on the ground, whether it moves on its belly or walks on all fours or on many feet. It is detestable. Do not defile yourselves by any of these creatures. Do not make yourselves unclean by means of them, or be made unclean by them. I am the Lord your God. Consecrate yourselves and be holy, because I am holy. Do not make yourselves unclean by any creature that moves about on the ground. I am the Lord who brought you up out of Egypt to be your God. Therefore be holy, because I am holy. These are the regulations concerning animals, birds, every living thing that moves in the water, and every creature that moves about on the ground. You must distinguish between the unclean and the clean, between living creatures that may be eaten and those that may not be eaten. Leviticus chapter 12. The Lord said to Moses, "Say to the Israelites, a woman who becomes pregnant and gives birth to a son will be ceremonially unclean for 7 days, just as she is unclean during her monthly period. On the 8th day the boy is to be circumcised. Then the woman must wait 33 days to be purified from her bleeding. She must not touch anything sacred or go to the sanctuary until the days of her purification are over. If she gives birth to a daughter, for 2 weeks the woman will be unclean, as during her period. Then she must wait 66 days to be purified from her bleeding. When the days of her purification for a son or daughter are over, she is to bring to the priest at the entrance to the tent of meeting a year-old lamb for a burnt offering, and a young pigeon or a dove for a sin offering. He shall offer them before the Lord to make atonement for her, and then she will be ceremonially clean from her flow of blood. These are the regulations for the woman who gives birth to a boy or a girl. If she cannot afford a lamb, she is to bring 2 doves or 2 young pigeons, one for a burnt offering and the other for a sin offering. In this way the priest will make atonement for her, and she will be clean." Leviticus chapter 13. The Lord said to Moses and Aaron, "When anyone has a swelling or a rash or a bright spot on his skin that may become an infectious skin disease, he must be brought to Aaron the priest or to one of his sons who is a priest. The priest is to examine the sore on his skin, and if the hair in the sore has turned white, and the sore appears to be more than skin deep, it is an infectious skin disease. When the priest examines him, he shall pronounce him ceremonially unclean. If the spot on his skin is white, but does not appear to be more than skin deep, and the hair in it has not turned white, the priest is to put the infected person in isolation for 7 days. On the 7th day the priest is to examine him, and if he sees that the sore is unchanged and has not spread in the skin, he is to keep him in isolation another 7 days. On the 7th day the priest is to examine him again, and if the sore has faded and is not spread in the skin, the priest shall pronounce him clean. It is only a rash. The man must wash his clothes, and he will be clean. But if the rash does spread in his skin after he has shown himself to the priest to be pronounced clean, he must appear before the priest again. The priest is to examine him, and if the rash has spread in the skin, he shall pronounce him unclean. It is an infectious disease. When anyone has an infectious skin disease, he must be brought to the priest.
The priest is to examine him, and if there is a white swelling in the skin that has turned the hair white, and if there is raw flesh in the swelling, it is a chronic skin disease, and the priest shall pronounce him unclean. He is not to put him in isolation, because he is already unclean. If the disease breaks out all over his skin, and so far as the priest can see it covers all the skin of the infected person from head to foot, the priest is to examine him, and if the disease has covered his whole body, he shall pronounce that person clean. Since it is all turned white, he is clean. But whenever raw flesh appears on him, he will be unclean. When the priest sees the raw flesh, he shall pronounce him unclean. The raw flesh is unclean. He has an infectious disease. Should the raw flesh change and turn white, he must go to the priest. The priest is to examine him, and if the sores have turned white, the priest shall pronounce the infected person clean. Then he will be clean. When someone has a boil on his skin and it heals, and in the place where the boil was a white swelling or reddish white spot appears, he must present himself to the priest. The priest is to examine it. And if it appears to be more than skin deep, and the hair in it is turned white, the priest shall pronounce him unclean. It is an infectious skin disease that has broken out where the boil was. But if, when the priest examines it, there is no white hair in it, and it is not more than skin deep and has faded, then the priest is to put him in isolation for 7 days. If it is spreading in the skin, the priest shall pronounce him unclean. It is infectious. But if the spot is unchanged and is not spread, it is only a scar from the boil, and the priest shall pronounce him clean. When someone has a burn on his skin and a reddish white or white spot appears in the raw flesh of the burn, the priest is to examine the spot, and if the hair in it has turned white, and it appears to be more than skin deep, it is an infectious disease that is broken out in the burn. The priest shall pronounce him unclean. It is an infectious skin disease. But if the priest examines it and there is no white hair in the spot, and if it is not more than skin deep and has faded, then the priest is to put him in isolation for 7 days. On the 7th day the priest is to examine him, and if it is spreading in the skin, the priest shall pronounce him unclean. It is an infectious skin disease. If, however, the spot is unchanged and has not spread in the skin but has faded, it is a swelling from the burn, and the priest shall pronounce him clean. It is only a scar from the burn. If a man or woman has a sore on the head or on the chin, the priest is to examine the sore, and if it appears to be more than skin deep and the hair in it is yellow and thin, the priest shall pronounce that person unclean. It is an itch, an infectious disease of the head or chin. But if, when the priest examines this kind of sore, it does not seem to be more than skin deep, and there is no black hair in it, then the priest is to put the infected person in isolation for 7 days. On the 7th day the priest is to examine the sore, and if the itch has not spread, and there is no yellow hair in it, and it does not appear to be more than skin deep, he must be shaved except for the diseased area, and the priest is to keep him in isolation another 7 days. On the 7th day the priest is to examine the itch, and if it has not spread in the skin, and appears to be no more than skin deep, the priest shall pronounce him clean. He must wash his clothes, and he will be clean. But if the itch does spread in the skin after he is pronounced clean, the priest is to examine him. And if the itch has spread in the skin, the priest does not need to look for yellow hair. The person is unclean. If, however, in his judgment it is unchanged and black hair has grown in it, the itch is healed. He is clean, and the priest shall pronounce him clean. When a man or woman has white spots on the skin, the priest is to examine them, and if the spots are dull white, it is a harmless rash that has broken out on the skin. That person is clean. When a man has lost his hair and is bald, he is clean. If he has lost his hair from the front of his scalp and has a bald forehead, he is clean. But if he has a reddish white sore on his bald head or forehead, it is an infectious disease breaking out on his head or forehead. The priest is to examine him, and if the swollen sore on his head or forehead is reddish white like an infectious skin disease, the man is diseased and is unclean.
the priest shall pronounce him unclean because of the sore on his head. The person with such an infectious disease must wear torn clothes, let his hair be unkempt, cover the lower part of his face, and cry out, "Unclean! Unclean!" As long as he has the infection, he remains unclean. He must live alone. He must live outside the camp. If any clothing is contaminated with mildew, any woolen or linen clothing, any woven or knitted material of linen or wool, any leather or anything made of leather, and if the contamination in the clothing or leather or woven or knitted material or any leather article is greenish or reddish, it is a spreading mildew and must be shown to the priest. The priest is to examine the mildew and isolate the affected article for 7 days. On the seventh day he is to examine it, and if the mildew has spread in the clothing, or the woven or knitted material, or the leather, whatever its use, it is a destructive mildew. The article is unclean. He must burn up the clothing, or the woven or knitted material of wool or linen, or any leather article that has the contamination in it, because the mildew is destructive. The article must be burned up. But if, when the priest examines it, the mildew has not spread in the clothing, or the woven or knitted material, or the leather article, he shall order that the contaminated article be washed. Then he is to isolate it for another 7 days. After the affected article has been washed, the priest is to examine it. And if the mildew has not changed its appearance, even though it has not spread, it is unclean. Burn it with fire, whether the mildew has affected one side or the other. If, when the priest examines it, the mildew has faded after the article has been washed, he is to tear the contaminated part out of the clothing, or the leather, or the woven or knitted material. But if it reappears in the clothing, or in the woven or knitted material, or in the leather article, it is spreading, and whatever has the mildew must be burned with fire. The clothing or the woven or knitted material or any leather article that has been washed and is rid of the mildew must be washed again, and it will be clean. These are the regulations concerning contamination by mildew in woolen or linen clothing, woven or knitted material, or any leather article, for pronouncing them clean or unclean. Leviticus chapter 14. The Lord said to Moses, "These are the regulations for the diseased person at the time of his ceremonial cleansing, when he is brought to the priest. The priest is to go outside the camp and examine him. If the person has been healed of his infectious skin disease, the priest shall order that 2 live clean birds and some cedar wood, scarlet yarn, and hyssop be brought for the one to be cleansed. Then the priest shall order that one of the birds be killed over fresh water in a clay pot. He is then to take the live bird and dip it, together with the cedar wood, the scarlet yarn, and the hyssop, into the blood of the bird that was killed over the fresh water. 7 times he shall sprinkle the one to be cleansed of the infectious disease, and pronounce him clean. Then he is to release the live bird in the open fields. The person to be cleansed must wash his clothes, shave off all his hair, and bathe with water. Then he will be ceremonially clean. After this he may come into the camp, but he must stay outside his tent for 7 days. On the 7th day he must shave off all his hair. He must shave his head, his beard, his eyebrows, and the rest of his hair. He must wash his clothes and bathe himself with water, and he will be clean. On the 8th day he must bring 2 male lambs and 1 ewe lamb a year old, each without defect, along with 0.3 ephah of fine flour, mixed with oil for a grain offering, and 1 log of oil. The priest who pronounces him clean shall present both the one to be cleansed and his offerings before the Lord at the entrance to the tent of meeting. Then the priest is to take 1 of the male lambs and offer it as a guilt offering, along with the log of oil. He shall wave them before the Lord as a wave offering. He is to slaughter the lamb in the holy place where the sin offering and the burnt offering are slaughtered. Like the sin offering, the guilt offering belongs to the priest. It is most holy. The priest is to take some of the blood of the guilt offering and put it on the lobe of the right ear of the one to be cleansed, on the thumb of his right hand,
and on the big toe of his right foot. The priest shall then take some of the log of oil, pour it in the palm of his own left hand, dip his right forefinger into the oil in his palm, and with his fingers sprinkle some of it before the Lord 7 times. The priest is to put some of the

After that the priest shall slaughter the burnt offering and offer it on the altar, together with the grain offering, and make atonement for him, and he will be clean. If, however, he is poor and cannot afford these, he must take one male lamb as a guilt offering to be waved to make atonement for him, together with a tenth of an ephah of fine flour mixed with oil for a grain offering, a log of oil, and two doves or two young pigeons which he can afford, one for a sin offering and the other for a burnt offering. On the eighth day he must bring them for his cleansing to the priest at the entrance to the tent of meeting before the Lord. The priest is to take the lamb for the guilt offering, together with the log of oil, and wave them before the Lord as a wave offering. He shall slaughter the lamb for the guilt offering, and take some of its blood, and put it on the lobe of the right ear of the one to be cleansed, on the thumb of his right hand, and on the big toe of his right foot. The priest is to pour some of the oil into the palm of his own left hand, and with his right forefinger sprinkle some of the oil from his palm 7 times before the Lord. Some of the oil in his palm he is to put on the same places he put the blood of the guilt offering, on the lobe of the right ear of the one to be cleansed, on the thumb of his right hand, and on the big toe of his right foot. The rest of the oil in his palm the priest shall put on the head of the one to be cleansed, to make atonement for him before the Lord. Then he shall sacrifice the doves or the young pigeons which the person can afford, one as a sin offering and the other as a burnt offering, together with the grain offering. In this way the priest will make atonement before the Lord on behalf of the one to be cleansed. These are the regulations for anyone who has an infectious skin disease and who cannot afford the regular offerings for his cleansing. The Lord said to Moses and Aaron, "When you enter the land of Canaan, which I am giving you as your possession, and I put a spreading mildew in a house in that land, the owner of the house must go and tell the priest, 'I have seen something that looks like mildew in my house.' The priest is to order the house to be emptied before he goes in to examine the mildew, so that nothing in the house will be pronounced unclean. After this, the priest is to go in and inspect the house. He is to examine the mildew on the walls, and if it has greenish or reddish depressions that appear to be deeper than the surface of the wall, the priest shall go out the doorway of the house and close it up for 7 days. On the 7th day, the priest shall return to inspect the house. If the mildew has spread on the walls, he is to order that the contaminated stones be torn out and thrown into an unclean place outside the town. He must have all the inside walls of the house scraped, and the material that is scraped off dumped into an unclean place outside the town. Then they are to take other stones to replace these, and take new clay and plaster the house. If the mildew reappears in the house after the stones have been torn out and the house scraped and plastered, the priest is to go and examine it. And if the mildew has spread in the house, it is a destructive mildew. The house is unclean. It must be torn down, its stones, timbers, and all the plaster, and taken out of the town to an unclean place. Anyone who goes into the house while it is closed up will be unclean till evening. Anyone who sleeps or eats in the house must wash his clothes. But if the priest comes to examine it, and the mildew has not spread after the house has been plastered, he shall pronounce the house clean because the mildew is gone. To purify the house, he is to take 2 birds and some cedar wood, scarlet yarn, and hyssop. He shall kill one of the birds over fresh water in a clay pot. Then he is to take the cedar wood, the hyssop, the scarlet yarn, and the live bird, dip them into the blood of the dead bird and the fresh water, and sprinkle the house 7 times. He shall purify the house with the bird's blood, the fresh water, the live bird, the cedar wood, the hyssop, and the scarlet yarn. Then he is to release the live bird in the open fields outside the town. In this way he will make atonement for the house, and it will be clean. These are the regulations for any infectious skin disease, for an itch, for mildew in clothing or in a house, and for a swelling, a rash, or a bright spot, to determine when something is clean or unclean. These are the regulations for infectious skin diseases and mildew. Leviticus chapter 15.

The Lord said to Moses and Aaron, "Speak to the Israelites and say to them, when any man has a bodily discharge, the discharge is unclean. Whether it continues flowing from his body or is blocked, it will make him unclean. This is how his discharge will bring about uncleanness. Any bed the man with the discharge lies on will be unclean, and anything he sits on will be unclean. Anyone who touches his bed must wash his clothes and bathe with water, and he will be unclean till evening. Whoever sits on anything that the man with the discharge sat on must wash his clothes and bathe with water, and he will be unclean till evening. Whoever touches the man who has a discharge must wash his clothes and bathe with water, and he will be unclean till evening. If the man with the discharge spits on someone who is clean, that person must wash his clothes and bathe with water, and he will be unclean till evening. Everything the man sits on when riding will be unclean, and whoever touches any of the things that were under him will be unclean till evening. Whoever picks up those things must wash his clothes and bathe with water, and he will be unclean till evening. Anyone the man with the discharge touches without rinsing his hands with water must wash his clothes and bathe with water, and he will be unclean till evening. A clay pot that the man touches must be broken, and any wooden article is to be rinsed with water. When a man is cleansed from his discharge, he is to count off 7 days for his ceremonial cleansing. He must wash his clothes and bathe himself with fresh water, and he will be clean. On the 8th day he must take 2 doves or 2 young pigeons, and come before the Lord to the entrance to the tent of meeting, and give them to the priest. The priest is to sacrifice them, the one for a sin offering and the other for a burnt offering. In this way he will make atonement before the Lord for the man because of his discharge. When a man has an emission of semen, he must bathe his whole body with water, and he will be unclean till evening. Any clothing or leather that has semen on it must be washed with water, and it will be unclean till evening. When a man lies with a woman and there is an emission of semen, both must bathe with water, and they will be unclean till evening. When a woman has her regular flow of blood, the impurity of her monthly period will last 7 days, and anyone who touches her will be unclean till evening. Anything she lies on during her period will be unclean, and anything she sits on will be unclean. Whoever touches her bed must wash his clothes and bathe with water, and he will be unclean till evening. Whoever touches anything she sits on must wash his clothes and bathe with water, and he will be unclean till evening. Whether it is the bed or anything she was sitting on, when anyone touches it, he will be unclean till evening. If a man lies with her and her monthly flow touches him, he will be unclean for 7 days. Any bed he lies on will be unclean. When a woman has a discharge of blood for many days at a time other than her monthly period, or has a discharge that continues beyond her period, she will be unclean as long as she has the discharge, just as in the days of her period. Any bed she lies on while her discharge continues will be unclean, as is her bed during her monthly period, and anything she sits on will be unclean as during her period. Whoever touches them will be unclean. He must wash his clothes and bathe with water, and he will be unclean till evening. When she is cleansed from her discharge, she must count off 7 days, and after that she will be ceremonially clean. On the 8th day she must take 2 doves or 2 young pigeons and bring them to the priest at the entrance to the tent of meeting. The priest is to sacrifice one for a sin offering and the other for a burnt offering. In this way he will make atonement for her before the Lord for the uncleanness of her discharge. You must keep the Israelites separate from things that make them unclean, so they will not die in their uncleanness for defiling my dwelling place which is among them. These are the regulations for a man with a discharge, for anyone made unclean by an emission of semen, for a woman in her monthly period, for a man or a woman with a discharge, and for a man who lies with a woman who is ceremonially unclean.

Leviticus chapter 16. The Lord spoke to Moses after the death of the two sons of Aaron, who died when they approached the Lord. The Lord said to Moses, "Tell your brother Aaron not to come whenever he chooses into the most holy place behind the curtain in front of the atonement cover on the ark, or else he will die, because I appear in the cloud over the atonement cover. This is how Aaron is to enter the sanctuary area, with a young bull for a sin offering, and a ram for a burnt offering. He is to put on the sacred linen tunic, with linen undergarments next to his body. He is to tie the linen sash around him, and put on the linen turban. These are sacred garments, so he must bathe himself with water before he puts them on. From the Israelite community he is to take two male goats for a sin offering, and a ram for a burnt offering. Aaron is to offer the bull for his own sin offering to make atonement for himself and his household. Then he is to take the two goats and present them before the Lord at the entrance to the tent of meeting. He is to cast lots for the two goats, one lot for the Lord and the other for the scapegoat. Aaron shall bring the goat whose lot falls to the Lord and sacrifice it for a sin offering. But the goat chosen by lot as the scapegoat shall be presented alive before the Lord to be used for making atonement by sending it into the desert as a scapegoat. Aaron shall bring the bull for his own sin offering to make atonement for himself and his household, and he is to slaughter the bull for his own sin offering. He is to take a censer full of burning coals from the altar before the Lord, and two handfuls of finely ground fragrant incense, and take them behind the curtain. He is to put the incense on the fire before the Lord, and the smoke of the incense will conceal the atonement cover above the testimony, so that he will not die. He is to take some of the bull's blood, and with his finger sprinkle it on the front of the atonement cover. Then he shall sprinkle some of it with his fingers 7 times before the atonement cover. He shall then slaughter the goat for the sin offering for the people, and take its blood behind the curtain, and do with it as he did with the bull's blood. He shall sprinkle it on the atonement cover and in front of it. In this way he will make atonement for the most holy place, because of the uncleanness and rebellion of the Israelites, whatever their sins have been. He is to do the same for the tent of meeting, which is among them in the midst of their uncleanness. No one is to be in the tent of meeting from the time Aaron goes in to make atonement in the most holy place until he comes out, having made atonement for himself, his household, and the whole community of Israel. Then he shall come out to the altar that is before the Lord and make atonement for it. He shall take some of the bull's blood and some of the goat's blood, and put it on all the horns of the altar. He shall sprinkle some of the blood on it with his fingers 7 times to cleanse it, and to consecrate it from the uncleanness of the Israelites. When Aaron has finished making atonement for the most holy place, the tent of meeting and the altar, he shall bring forward the live goat. He is to lay both hands on the head of the live goat and confess over it all the wickedness and rebellion of the Israelites, all their sins, and put them on the goat's head. He shall send the goat away into the desert in the care of a man appointed for the task. The goat will carry on itself all their sins to a solitary place, and the man shall release it in the desert. Then Aaron is to go into the tent of meeting and take off the linen garments he put on before he entered the most holy place, and he is to leave them there. He shall bathe himself with water in a holy place, and put on his regular garments. Then he shall come out and sacrifice the burnt offering for himself and the burnt offering for the people, to make atonement for himself and for the people. He shall also burn the fat of the sin offering on the altar. The man who releases the goat as a scapegoat must wash his clothes and bathe himself with water. Afterward he may come into the camp. The bull and the goat for the sin offerings, whose blood was brought into the most holy place to make atonement, must be taken outside the camp. Their hides, flesh, and offal are to be burned up. The man who burns them must wash his clothes and bathe himself with water. Afterward he may come into the camp. This is

0: to be a lasting ordinance for you. On the 10th day of the 7th month you must deny yourselves and not do any work, whether native-born or an alien living among you, because on this day atonement will be made for you to cleanse you. Then before the Lord you will be clean from all your sins. It is a Sabbath of rest, and you must deny yourselves. It is a lasting ordinance. The priest who is anointed and ordained to succeed his father as high priest is to make atonement. He is to put on the sacred linen garments and make atonement for the most holy place, for the tent of meeting and the altar, and for the priests and all the people of the community. This is to be a lasting ordinance for you. Atonement is to be made once a year for all the sins of the Israelites. And it was done as the Lord commanded Moses. Leviticus chapter 17. The Lord said to Moses, "Speak to Aaron and his sons and to all the Israelites, and say to them, This is what the Lord has commanded. Any Israelite who sacrifices an ox, a lamb, or a goat, in the camp or outside of it, instead of bringing it to the entrance to the tent of meeting to present it as an offering to the Lord in front of the tabernacle of the Lord, that man shall be considered guilty of bloodshed. He has shed blood and must be cut off from his people. This is so the Israelites will bring to the Lord the sacrifices they are now making in the open fields. They must bring them to the priest, that is, to the Lord, at the entrance to the tent of meeting, and sacrifice them as fellowship offerings. The priest is to sprinkle the blood against the altar of the Lord at the entrance to the tent of meeting, and burn the fat as an aroma pleasing to the Lord. They must no longer offer any of their sacrifices to the goat idols to whom they prostitute themselves. This is to be a lasting ordinance for them and for the generations to come. Say to them, any Israelite or any alien living among them who offers a burnt offering or sacrifice and does not bring it to the entrance to the tent of meeting to sacrifice it to the Lord, that man must be cut off from his people. Any Israelite or any alien living among them who eats any blood, I will set my face against that person who eats blood and will cut him off from his people. For the life of a creature is in the blood. And I have given it to you to make atonement for yourselves on the altar. It is the blood that makes atonement for one's life. Therefore I say to the Israelites, none of you may eat blood, nor may an alien living among you eat blood. Any Israelite or any alien living among you who hunts any animal or bird that may be eaten must drain out the blood and cover it with earth, because the life of every creature is its blood. That is why I have said to the Israelites, you must not eat the blood of any creature, because the life of every creature is its blood. Anyone who eats it must be cut off. Anyone, whether native-born or alien, who eats anything found dead or torn by wild animals, must wash his clothes and bathe with water, and he will be ceremonially unclean till evening. Then he will be clean. But if he does not wash his clothes and bathe himself, he will be held responsible. Leviticus chapter 17. The Lord said to Moses, "Speak to Aaron and his sons and to all the Israelites, and say to them, This is what the Lord has commanded. Any Israelite who sacrifices an ox, a lamb, or a goat, in the camp or outside of it, instead of bringing it to the entrance to the tent of meeting to present it as an offering to the Lord in front of the tabernacle of the Lord, that man shall be considered guilty of bloodshed. He has shed blood and must be cut off from his people. This is so the Israelites will bring to the Lord the sacrifices they are now making in the open fields. They must bring them to the priest, that is, to the Lord, at the entrance to the tent of meeting, and sacrifice them as fellowship offerings. The priest is to sprinkle the blood against the altar of the Lord at the entrance to the tent of meeting, and burn the fat as an aroma pleasing to the Lord. They must no longer offer any of their sacrifices to the goat idols to whom they prostitute themselves. This is to be a lasting ordinance for them and for the generations to come. Say to them, any Israelite or any alien living among them who offers a burnt offering or sacrifice and does not bring it to the entrance to the tent of meeting to sacrifice it to the Lord, that man must be cut off from his people. Any Israelite or any alien living among them who eats any blood, I will set my face against that person who eats blood and will cut him off from his people. For the life of a creature is in the blood, and I have given it to you to make atonement for yourselves on the altar. It is the blood that makes atonement for one's life. Therefore I say to the Israelites, none of you may eat blood, nor may an alien living among you eat blood. Any Israelite or any alien living among you who hunts any animal or bird that may be eaten must drain out the blood and cover it with earth, because the life of every creature is its blood. That is why I have said to the Israelites, you must not eat the blood of any creature, because the life of every creature is its blood. Anyone who eats it must be cut off. Anyone, whether native-born or alien, who eats anything found dead or torn by wild animals must wash his clothes and bathe with water, and he will be ceremonially unclean till evening. Then he will be clean. But if he does not wash his clothes and bathe himself, he will be held responsible. Leviticus chapter 18. The Lord said to Moses, speak to the Israelites and say to them, I am the Lord your God. You must not do as they do in Egypt, where you used to live, and you must not do as they do in the land of Canaan, where I am bringing you. Do not follow their practices. You must obey my laws and be careful to follow my decrees. I am the Lord your God. Keep my decrees and laws, for the man who obeys them will live by them. I am the Lord. No one is to approach any close relative to have sexual relations. I am the Lord. Do not dishonor your father by having sexual relations with your mother. She is your mother. Do not have relations with her. Do not have sexual relations with your father's wife. That would dishonor your father. Do not have sexual relations with your sister, either your father's daughter or your mother's daughter, whether she was born in the same home or elsewhere. Do not have sexual relations with your son's daughter or your daughter's daughter. That would dishonor you. Do not have sexual relations with the daughter of your father's wife, born to your father. She is your sister. Do not have sexual relations with your father's sister. She is your father's close relative. Do not have sexual relations with your mother's sister, because she is your mother's close relative. Do not dishonor your father's brother by approaching his wife to have sexual relations. She is your aunt. Do not have sexual relations with your daughter-in-law. She is your son's wife. Do not have relations with her. Do not have sexual relations with your brother's wife. That would dishonor your brother. Do not have sexual relations with both a woman and her daughter. Do not have sexual relations with either her son's daughter or her daughter's daughter. They are her close relatives. That is wickedness. Do not take your wife's sister as a rival wife and have sexual relations with her while your wife is living. Do not approach a woman to have sexual relations during the uncleanness of her monthly period. Do not have sexual relations with your neighbor's wife and defile yourself with her. Do not give any of your children to be sacrificed to Molech. For you must not profane the name of your God. I am the Lord. Do not lie with a man as one lies with a woman. That is detestable. Do not have sexual relations with an animal and defile yourself with it. A woman must not present herself to an animal to have sexual relations with it. That is a perversion. Do not defile yourselves in any of these ways, because this is how the nations that I am going to drive out before you became defiled. Even the land was defiled, so I punished it for its sin, and the land vomited out its inhabitants. But you must keep my decrees and my laws. The native-born and the aliens living among you must not do any of these detestable things. For all these things were done by the people who lived in the land before you, and the land became defiled. And if you defile the land, it will vomit you out, as it vomited out the nations that were before you. Every one who does any of these detestable things, such persons must be cut off from their people. Keep my requirements, and do not follow any of the detestable customs that were practiced before you came, and do not defile yourselves with them. I am the Lord your God. Leviticus chapter 19. The Lord said to Moses, Speak to the entire assembly of Israel, and say to them, Be holy, because I, the Lord your God, am holy. Each of you must respect his mother and father, and you must observe my Sabbaths. I am the Lord your God. Do not turn to idols or make gods of cast metal for yourselves. I am the Lord your God. When you sacrifice a fellowship offering to the Lord, sacrifice it in such a way that it will be accepted on your behalf. It shall be eaten on the day you sacrifice it, or on the next day. Anything left over until the third day must be burned up. If any of it is eaten on the third day, it is impure and will not be accepted. Whoever eats it will be held responsible, because he has desecrated what is holy to the Lord. That person must be cut off from his people. When you reap the harvest of your land, do not reap to the very edges of your field or gather the gleanings of your harvest. Do not go over your vineyard a second time or pick up the grapes that have fallen. Leave them for the poor and the alien. I am the Lord your God. Do not steal. Do not lie. Do not deceive one another. Do not swear falsely by my name, and so profane the name of your God. I am the Lord. Do not defraud your neighbor or rob him. Do not hold back the wages of a hired man overnight. Do not curse the deaf or put a stumbling block in front of the blind, but fear your God. I am the Lord. Do not pervert justice. Do not show partiality to the poor or favoritism to the great, but judge your neighbor fairly. Do not go about spreading slander among your people. Do not do anything that endangers your neighbor's life. I am the Lord. Do not hate your brother in your heart. Rebuke your neighbor frankly, so you will not share in his guilt. Do not seek revenge or bear a grudge against one of your people, but love your neighbor as yourself. I am the Lord. Keep my decrees. Do not mate different kinds of animals. Do not plant your field with two kinds of seed. Do not wear clothing woven of two kinds of material. If a man sleeps with a woman who is a slave girl promised to another man, but who has not been ransomed or given her freedom, there must be due punishment, yet they are not to be put to death, because she had not been freed. The man, however, must bring a ram to the entrance to the tent of meeting for a guilt offering to the Lord. With the ram of the guilt offering, the priest is to make atonement for him before the Lord for the sin he has committed, and his sin will be forgiven. When you enter the land and plant any kind of fruit tree, regard its fruit as forbidden. For 3 years you are to consider it forbidden. It must not be eaten. In the fourth year, all its fruit will be holy, an offering of praise to the Lord. But in the fifth year you may eat its fruit. In this way your harvest will be increased. I am the Lord your God. Do not eat any meat with the blood still in it. Do not practice divination or sorcery. Do not cut the hair at the sides of your head, or clip off the edges of your beard. Do not cut your bodies for the dead, or put tattoo marks on yourselves. I am the Lord. Do not degrade your daughter by making her a prostitute, or the land will turn to prostitution and be filled with wickedness. Observe my Sabbaths and have reverence for my sanctuary. I am the Lord. Do not turn to mediums or seek out spirits, for you will be defiled by them. I am the Lord your God. Rise in the presence of the aged. Show respect for the elderly and revere your God. I am the Lord. When an alien lives with you in your land, do not mistreat him. The alien living with you must be treated as one of your native born. Love him as yourself, for you were aliens in Egypt. I am the Lord your God. Do not use dishonest standards when measuring length, weight, or quantity. Use honest scales and honest weights, an honest ephah and an honest hin. I am the Lord your God, who brought you out of Egypt. Keep all my decrees and all my laws, and follow them. I am the Lord. Leviticus chapter 20. The Lord said to Moses, Say to the Israelites, Any Israelite or any alien living in Israel who gives any of his children to Molech must be put to death. The people of the community are to stone him. I will set my face against that man, and I will cut him off from his people. For by giving his children to Molech, he has defiled my sanctuary and profaned my holy name. If the people of the community close their eyes when that man gives one of his children to Molech and they fail to put him to death, I will set my face
1: 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Adeboye. God bless you as you listen to this teaching. Amen.

Ancient of Days, we worship you. The Holy One of Israel, we bow before you. We thank you for all the blessings of January and February. We thank you especially, Lord, for the special Holy Ghost service. We thank you that thus far you have helped us, Lord. Please accept our worship in Jesus' name. We want to thank you, Lord, especially for our period of waiting on you. Thank you that you have seen us through. Please accept our thanks in Jesus' name. All the requests of your children, my Father and my God, turn to testimonies now. Beginning from this moment, mighty testimonies resulting as a result of waiting on you, let them begin to come forth from your children in Jesus' name. Thank you, Almighty God, for in Jesus' mighty name we have prayed. Amen. Amen. Praise the Lord. How we want to continue with our study on going higher. This time we are going to part 11. Our text will be 1 Kings chapter 17 from verse 7 to 9. 1 Kings chapter 17 from verse 7 to 9. And it came to pass after a while that the brook dried up because there had been no rain in the land. And the word of the Lord came unto him, that is unto Elijah, saying, Arise, get thee to Zarephath, we belongeth to Zidon, and dwell there. Behold, I have commanded a widow woman there to sustain thee. You know the story from the beginning. Elijah went before King Ahab and made a decree. As the Lord God of Israel liveth, before whom I stand, there will be no rain or dew these days, except for my word. Except according to my word. And then God told him, get thee hence. Go to the brook Cherith. Stay there. I've commanded the ravens to bring you food. And you shall drink of the brook. So Elijah obeyed, went to the brook Cherith. The ravens came regularly without fail, morning and evening, bringing food, bread and flesh to Elijah. And then suddenly, the brook dried up. What happens when you are in a place of obedience and suddenly trouble comes? Because it's God who told Elijah, go to the brook Cherith, drink the water there. And now all of a sudden, the brook dried up. It was God who told Paul through a vision. When somebody came and said, hey, come ye over to Macedonia and help us. He arrived in Macedonia. He began to preach. He cast out a demon from a girl and landed in jail. What do you do when you are in a place of obedience
and trouble comes. Well, if we take the example of Paul that we've just mentioned, it means something is going to happen. God is about to take you higher. But let's go back to our text now. Because the brook dried up as a result of no rain. So who caused the trouble? Elijah now is the one who prayed, no rain. He decreed no rain all these days until I call for rain. No rain. So no rain. And so brook dried up. Anyone who wants to go higher must learn some very serious lessons before going higher. And many of these lessons are to be learned from the brook dried up. So we will take just a bit of those lessons today. And then we will continue next Sunday. You see, the Bible says clearly in Ecclesiastes chapter 8 verse 4, Ecclesiastes chapter 8 verse 4, where the word of the king is, there is power. The higher you go, the more powerful your words will become. If nobody knows you, you can say what you like. Nobody's going to pay attention. The moment you begin to rise, then your words will begin to carry power. Meaning what? Be careful what you pray. That's lesson number one. Is the man who said, let there be no rain. And now there's no rain. And now the brook dried up. Whether you believe it or not, God hears prayers. Psalm 65 verse 2. Psalm 65 verse 2. O thou that heareth prayers, unto thee shall all flesh come. God hears prayers. So don't think we are joking when we are praying. Every prayer you pray, God hears. Now, I've always wondered, how is he able to hear everybody praying? For example, you come to the convention at Redemption Camp, and a couple of million people are crying at the same time. How does God know? I tried to wonder when I was a younger Christian, how big are his ears? Until I realized how big are his legs. The Bible says he's seated in heaven and his feet are on the earth. And a little bit of mathematics will tell you those legs must be very long. And if the legs and ears are always in proportion, then you have a rough idea how big are his ears. He hears prayers. And he will hear you today. But not only does he hear prayers, he answers prayers. Jeremiah 33 verse 3, Jeremiah 33 verse 3 says, call unto me, and I will answer you. Not I may. I will answer. He hears prayers. He answers prayers. Particularly those of us who are his children. If you are doing the will of God, he hears your prayers. He answers them.
In fact, he says in Job chapter 22 verse 28, Job 22 verse 28, he said, you shall decree a thing, and it shall be established unto you. The moment it comes out of your mouth, power comes. I mean, for example, in 2 Kings chapter 5 verse 20 to 27, 2 Kings 5 verse 20 to 27, Elisha said to Gehazi, because you've lied against me, because you've gone to Naaman to collect something, you said you wanted something and you collected something, let me tell you, collect a little more. The leprosy of Naaman shall cleave unto you and unto thy seed forever. The Bible said immediately. He was covered in leprosy as white as snow. Listen to me, beloved children, because I know by the grace of God you are going higher. Watch your temper. Because whatever you say will begin to carry power. The higher you go, the more powerful will become what you pray. Which brings us to point number two. Beware what you say. Not even what you pray now, but what you say. Even when you have said it casually, beware what you say. That's why it's a dangerous thing for a man who wants to grow spiritually to be talkative. Learn, my beloved children, try and learn from me. And I'm saying this with all humility. Learn to keep your mouth shut. Don't be a talkative. If you want to talk, talk in prayer to God. Because in Matthew chapter 12 verse 36, Matthew 12 verse 36, the Bible says, every idle word that you speak, you are going to give an account on the day of judgment, including the words you said in jokes. Why? Numbers chapter 14 verse 28. Numbers 14 verse 28. The Bible says, God said, as you have spoken in my ears, so will I do unto you. And he's listening. So as you are speaking, he's hearing. And he says, as I hear, so will I do. And you say, suppose I just say it and I'm not actually praying, I just speak. Well, Isaiah 65 verse 24. Isaiah 65 verse 24 says, before you call, I will answer. That's dangerous. You just say it casually, and he hears. And as he hears, he goes into action. I mean, I've told you the story that once upon a time, my little children, they were very little then, and I, we were going a fishing. And as we were going a fishing, we saw a signboard that says, turkeys for sale. It was around Christmas time. And I said to my children, hey, do you know I've never had turkey for Christmas? I just said it casually, and we continue with our go fishing. I never even thought about it at all. I didn't know God was listening. I came back from Goa fishing and there were three turkeys waiting for me at home. You've heard the story before. The following Sunday I went to church and I began to brag to the people, hey, you know, I got three turkeys for Christmas. But this is not an invitation to dinner. By the time I got back home, four additional turkeys had come. Be careful what you say casually, because God hears.
Which brings us to point number 3. Be careful what you vow. Because when you are making a vow, you are speaking to God. God, I will do the following for you. And he hears. And he pays attention. For example, Ecclesiastes chapter 5 verse 4. Ecclesiastes 5 verse 4 says, if you make a vow to God, pay it. Because God has no interest in fools. You make a vow to God, don't delay. Pay. He said, because you make a vow to him, you delay in paying, it calls you a fool. And you know who and who are the people in the category of fools? Bible says the fool is the one who says there is no God. Surely you don't want to find yourself in that category. In Psalm 50 from verse 14 to 15, Psalm 50 from verse 14 to 15, the Bible says, you offer thanksgiving to God, you pay your vows, then you call on him in the day of trouble, and he will answer you. You know the implication of that? If trouble comes, and you are crying to him, when there are vows that you have not paid, you might just be wasting your time. This might show some of us the reason why some of our urgent prayers have been delayed thus far. And I pray God will give you the grace today to pay every vow you have ever vowed to God. Because the moment you make a vow, he hears and he takes note. I remember very well when I was a younger Christian. You know, I used to struggle with malaria fever. Malaria fever would knock me down at least once in 2 weeks, which was very terrible for a man who was a sportsman. So after I became born again, I prayed that prayer casually. Well, not so casually. Father, heal me and I will serve you. And he heard. And malaria disappeared. And a couple of years later, he came and said, okay, now I fulfilled my own part of the bargain. It's your turn to fulfill yours. That day, I wish I had said, heal me and I will praise you. Be careful what you vow, because he hears. Let you go a step further. Be careful what you think. Be careful what you think. Why? Because he knows even your thoughts. Even things what you are thinking about that you do not say out, he knows. Mark chapter 2, from verse 1 to 12. Mark 2, from verse 1 to 12. When they brought that boy who was paralyzed from neck down, was before Jesus Christ. And Jesus Christ said, son, thy sins be forgiven thee. The crowd there were thinking in their hearts, who is this man forgiving sins? They didn't say it out. They said it in their hearts. But he heard. Be careful what you think. That's why it is essential for everyone who wants to go higher to have pure thoughts. Don't allow impure thoughts to dwell in your heart, because God is listening. The Bible says in Proverbs chapter 23 verse 7, Proverbs 23 verse 7, as a man thinks, so he is. Your thoughts will shape your life. Because out of the abundance of the heart, the mouth speaks. God is listening even to your thoughts. Proverbs chapter 20 verse 27 says,
The spirit of man is the candle of the Lord, searching the innermost part of the being. There is a spy living inside of you, your spirit. It is the candle of the Lord. Everything you are thinking, that spy is passing the message on to the Almighty God. 1 Samuel chapter 2 verse 3. 1 Samuel 2 verse 3 tells us, by him actions are weighed. In other words, God is not only interested in what you do, but why are you doing it? What is your motive? Beware what you think. In Job chapter 3 verse 25, Job 3 verse 25, Job made a statement that should be a great lesson to every one of us. He said, the things I feared had happened to me. Remember, I keep telling you, don't be afraid. Don't be afraid. There are some people who are afraid that coronavirus is going to hit them. I hope you are not one of them. Because what you fear, and those who are afraid, they are not saying it out. The fear is within. If you are afraid, you are asking for trouble. Tell the Almighty God, I'm no longer afraid. Tell the Almighty God, no evil is going to happen to me. Tell the Almighty God, I belong to you, you will take care of me. Tell the Almighty God, you said in your word, 1,000 may fall by my right, 10,000 may fall by my left, but no evil will come near me. Tell God that. Let that be your thought. Tell the Almighty God, I'm going to live. I'm not going to die. I'm not going to die with all those who are dying. I'm not going to be one of them. Because what you think may affect your future. Then now, let's move to another aspect of this brook that dried up. As soon as the brook dried up, God spoke to Elijah. What was it he said? Arise. That's a beautiful word. Arise. Because when you compare this to what he said to him in 1 Kings chapter 17 from verse 2 to 3, 1 Kings 17 verse 2 to 3, he said, get the ends. We've studied that one. Get the ends. Move. Here it is not saying just, it didn't say just get the ends. He said, arise. Arise means automatically move to a higher level. In John chapter 5, from verse 2 to 9, John 5, verse 2 to 9, when Jesus Christ was speaking to the man who had been sick for 38 years, he said to him, arise, move out of sickness to health. And that's a message for somebody there right away, in the name that's above every other name, arise out of sickness. In Mark chapter 2 from verse 1 to 12, Mark 2 from verse 1 to 12 that I referred to earlier on, the boy that was carried in through the roof, Jesus said to him, arise. Arise not just from out of sickness to health, arise so that you will no longer be carried. Arise so that you can now carry what carried you in. So those of you who have been carried, who have been living your entire life depending on others, today I say to you, arise. Those who have been carrying you now, you too begin to carry them. In Jesus' name. In Mark chapter 5, from verse 35 to 43, Mark 5, 25, 35 to 43, when Jesus Christ was speaking to the daughter of Jairus that had died,
He said unto her, little girl, I say unto you, arise. What does that one mean? Move from death to life. In Luke chapter 7 from verse 11 to 16, Luke 7 from verse 11 to 16, when he spoke to the son, the dead son of the widow of Nain, he said, young man, arise, arise. Not just come back to life. Cease to be a source of sorrow. Become a living testimony of the miracle working power of God. And I'm saying to somebody today, out of death, arise. Out of being a source of sorrow, become a source of joy. Arise. Which brings me to the conclusion of this first part. And that's to ask you a big question. Are you willing to pray a prayer today that will move you to a higher level? Even if it's going to cause you some discomfort. You see, because Elijah prayed, let there be no rain. And then the brook dried up. But from the brook drying up now, is beginning to arise. In 2 Kings chapter 2, from verse 9 to 15, 2 Kings chapter 2, 9 to 15, Elisha prayed a dangerous prayer. He said, I want a double portion of your spirit, Elijah. And God granted his request. But by the time you get to 2 Kings chapter 6 from verse 8 to 23, 2 Kings 6 from verse 8 to 23, you discover that as a result of that prayer, whereas his own father, Elijah,

Caxton Central Parish Radio is the Going Higher series with Pastor E.A. Adeboye. God bless you as you listen to this teaching. Amen.

Holy One of Israel, we worship you. The one who speaks and it is done, we bow before you. The ever faithful God, glory be to your holy name. Please accept our thanks in Jesus' name. Lord, even as we continue with our studies, we pray that the power in your word will bring healings to your children, physically, mentally, maritally, spiritually, and otherwise. Father, let your word bring power and healing to your children in Jesus' name. Thank you, Almighty God, for in Jesus' mighty name we have prayed. Amen. Amen. Praise the Lord. We are continuing with our series, Going Higher. We are moving now to part 12. And our text will be 1 Kings chapter 17, reading from verse 7 to 9. 1 Kings chapter 17 from verse 7 to 9. And it came to pass after a while that the brook dried up, because there had been no rain in the land. And the word of the Lord came unto him, unto Elijah, saying, Arise, get thee to Zarephath, we belongeth to Zidon, and dwell there. Behold, I have commanded a widow woman there to sustain thee. Last Sunday we were talking about lessons to be learned from the brook dried up. And so we want to look at the second part of that segment, the brook dried up. And the first lesson we want to learn from there, in addition to what we've already learned, is that crisis is a basic ingredient for moving on to a higher level. Crisis is a basic ingredient for moving on to a higher level. Those who know about birds will tell you that when an eagle is about to begin to lay eggs, it will go to

very high mountain, the highest around. And then look for the tallest tree possible on that mountain. And then prepare a nest for the eggs. And he does this by first of all laying a foundation of thorns. After the foundation of thorns, then he will get some leaves. After the leaves, then he will put some feathers, or flock some feathers and put it there. So it will be a very comfortable nest. Then he will lay the eggs there. And at the appropriate time, it will hatch the eggs, and the eaglets will be living on a very comfortable setting. But then as the eaglets begin to grow, when they get to the level where the eagles feels that by now this fellow should be flying, he will start by removing all the feathers from the nest. Then he will remove the leaves. And the only thing left will be thorns. And so the eaglets now will find themselves in a very uncomfortable situation. It's not going to be long after that they begin to fly. Because where they have been staying before is no longer comfortable for them. When a baby is to be born, when the baby is ready to move into the next stage of life, trouble begins in the womb of the mother. The womb that had been very comfortable before, where the baby have been getting fed, everything is warm and cozy, suddenly something happens inside. And the baby says, I must get out of here. And the woman begins to travail. That's the word that the Bible uses to describe it. Birth pain begins. In Galatians chapter 4, verse 19, Galatians 4, 19, Paul was speaking and he said, my children of whom I travailed in John chapter 16, verse 21, John 16, verse 21, the Bible says, a woman when she's in travail has sorrow because her time has come. Crisis is a signal that you are about to move on to a higher height. As long as there was water in the brook, Brother Elijah was having a nice time. He doesn't have to walk. Food will come in the morning, come in the evening, and there was water to drink. Now, no more water to drink. And even when God says, arise and go, if he says, I'm not moving, we will see what will happen. Of course, number one, God will make sure that the ravens will no longer come. And even if the ravens keep coming, there will be no water to drink. Are you in a crisis? Maybe God is about to move you to a higher level. Most likely, it's about to move you to a higher level. I'm going to give you several examples from the scriptures to illustrate this point. To let you know that when something within you says the level you are, particularly spiritually, is not the level you should be by now, that by now
Your prayer should be opening blind eyes, making the lame to walk, raising the dead. When you begin to feel unhappy, and I'm not talking about Titus. I'm not talking about feeling, oh, by now I should be a provincial pastor, but no. That's not the thing. You don't even have to be a deacon to raise the dead. It is when hunger comes and that hunger refuses to leave that your prayers will change. Nobody will tell you. When you hunger, you will cry to God for food. When you thirst, you cry to God for water. The Bible says that when you are full, when you feel I'm okay, even if they bring you honey, you don't want to eat it. And he said, if a full soul loathes a honeycomb, but to a hungry man, every bitter thing is sweet. That's the word of God. The first time Isaac heard from God was when there was a famine in the land. Genesis 26 from verse 1 to 14. Genesis 26 from verse 1 to 14. There was famine in the land. He wanted to check out. God said, no, don't move. It was in a famine that Isaac heard for the first time from God. By the end of the story, a man has become very great. Right now, all over the world, there's chaos. Very good time for you to move higher. Very, very auspicious time for you to move higher. The first time Jacob saw, in quote, and heard, in quote, from God, was in a crisis. Genesis chapter 28 from verse 10 to 22. Genesis 28 from verse 10 to 22. He was running away from home. He was so tired that he slept using a rock as a pillow. A rock is not the softest pillow in the world. It was then he had a dream and saw God and heard from God. It was in a crisis. Jacob knew that it was time to move higher. That it was time to cease to be a refugee. In Genesis chapter 31 from verse 1 to 3, Genesis 31 from verse 1 to 3, when all of a sudden, neighbor's sons are no longer looking at him with favor. He has lived with Laban for donkey years. Got two wives. Prospered, was feeling already settled at Laban's place. And all of a sudden, when God wanted to move him higher, when God wants to say, hey, cease to be a refugee, should be time now for you to go back home to the land I promised you. He suddenly saw that Laban's children were beginning to say, this man came empty-handed, now he has taken over the entire flock of our father. It was in a real crisis that Jacob became Israel. It was in a serious crisis that a new nation was born. Genesis 32 from verse 1 to 28.
Genesis 32 from verse 1 to 28. It was a night when Jacob felt that unless God does something now, I'll be dead by tomorrow morning, that he wrestled his way through. And God changed his name from Jacob to Israel. I'm praying for someone that this very day you will pray your way to breakthrough. And the Almighty God will change you from a person to a nation. It was in a time of national crisis that Joshua, who was an ordinary house help of Moses, became the leader of a nation. Deuteronomy 34 from verse 1 to 8. Deuteronomy 34 from verse 1 to 8. The Bible says Israel was in mourning for 30 days. For 30 days. Israel was mourning the death of Moses. And then came Joshua chapter 1 from verse 1 to 8. Joshua 1, 1 to 8. And God said, Joshua, Moses, my servant, is dead. Now, arise. This is a very, very beautiful time in history for you to grow spiritually. Very, very auspicious time. Time to pray like you've never prayed before. Time to move to higher heights. Until Uzziah died, King Uzziah, until King Uzziah died, Isaiah never saw God in all his glory. Second Chronicles chapter 26 from verse 1 to 5. Second Chronicles 26 from verse 1 to 5. Isaiah was the prophet of King Uzziah, and Uzziah was a good king. Isaiah was prophet by royal appointment. By appointment to the king. Big man. When he talks, the king listens. But then in Isaiah chapter 6 from verse 1 to 8, Isaiah chapter 6 from verse 1 to 8, in the year that King Uzziah died, when the friend of the prophet was gone, now he could lift up his eyes and see God high and lifted up, see his glory filling the temple. And all of a sudden, his real ministry began. From Isaiah chapter 1 to chapter 5, Isaiah was a prophet. But until King Uzziah died, who shall I send? Who will go for me? I pray for somebody here today listening to me, that problem that will lead you to higher heights, if it's not already in your way, may it come today. It was during a very special crisis for the wise men in the land that Daniel and his friends got promotion. Daniel chapter 2. If you like to read the whole story from Daniel chapter 1, Daniel and all his friends were slaves in a strange land. The king decided to feed them specially. Daniel and his friends said, no, we don't want to eat the king's food. We are set apart for God, etc., etc. You know the story.
Finally, they were found to be among the wisest men in the land. Then the king had a dream and forgot the dream. And crisis came for the wise men. Because the king sent for all the wise men. I had a dream. I forgot in the dream. Tell me the dream and give me the interpretation. Or else you are dead. It was at that time of crisis that Daniel and his friend prayed like they have never prayed. And before the following morning, God had revealed the dream, the interpretation to Daniel. When he told the king, this was your dream, the king said, that's right, that's right, that's the dream. And this is the interpretation. The king said, at long last I have a wise man here. And promoted Daniel. And Daniel said, Your Majesty, I wasn't alone in the praying. There are some people who prayed with me. And they all got promoted. It was in the time of crisis in Daniel chapter 3. You can read it from the beginning to the end. It's a story you know. Daniel chapter 3, from beginning to the end. When the king decided to raise up an idol in the land and say, if you don't bow to my idol, you go into the fiery furnace. And Shadrach, Meshach, and Abednego said, well, if you want to throw us into the fire, you're welcome, but we aren't going to compromise. It was when the fire was 7 times hotter than normal. And Shadrach, Meshach, and Abednego were thrown into that fire. That was when they met the fourth man. It was in an extraordinarily heated furnace that Shadrach, Meshach, and Abednego met the Lord Jesus Christ before anybody else. Because Nebuchadnezzar said, this fourth man definitely is the Son of God. Even an idol worshiper recognized Jesus Christ. But you can be sure, when we get to heaven, one of the things I plan to do is locate Shadrach, Meshach, and Abednego. I'm going to ask them, what were you discussing with my Lord in the fiery furnace? So when you find yourself in serious trouble, it does not necessarily mean that God wants to destroy you. It can only possibly mean he wants to promote you. Because crisis is an ingredient for going higher. You know, the Bible says, all things work together for good. How many things? All. Romans chapter 8, verse 28. Romans 8, 28 says, all things work together for good to them that love God. Do you love him? If you do, whatever crisis you are passing through is going to work out for your good. That's why the Bible advises in 1 Thessalonians chapter 5 from verse 16 to 18. 1 Thessalonians 5, 16 to 18. It says, in everything give thanks. In everything. He said, you rejoice, you pray without ceasing, and in everything you give thanks. Why? God is going to use the crisis to work out his purpose in your life. Before I became general overseer some 40 years ago, I didn't know how to fast. At least not much. For 5 months when I was in the CAC, I learned to fast at least for a day. But the first time somebody asked me to fast for 3 days and 3 nights continuously,
I called him a murderer because I thought he wanted to kill me. But when I became general overseer, when my father in the Lord was gone, when the human supporter that I can rely upon was gone, and I was left alone, as it were, in the midst of an ocean, I had to learn how to swim by force. And I mean spiritual swimming. Fasting became necessary by force because I was facing all manners of crisis one after the other. It soon became clear to me that 3 days and three nights would not do. 3 days and three nights of fasting won't handle what I am facing. I moved on to 5 days and five nights. I soon learned that you are joking. I moved. Nobody assigned fasting and praying to me. Crisis taught me to fast. I never dreamt in my life that I could fast for 40 days and 40 nights without food. But then, when crisis multiplied, I have to even do it together with the support of my wife. Thank God for a woman like her. Yeah, I mean, 3 times in 1 year, one unforgettable year, we had to fast 40 days and 40 nights. 3 times. You finish one, you find that the problem has not moved, so you begin another. You find that the problem has not moved, so you begin another. Are you still fasting, Daddy? Are you still doing continuous fasting? Ask me, Daddy, do you still want to go higher? That will answer your question. The Bible says in Psalm 37, verse 5, Psalm 37, verse 5, in every situation, the Lord, trust also in him, and he will bring it to pass. For all of you, my children, who want to go higher, I want you to take note of Psalm 61 from verse 1 to 2. Psalm 61 from verse 1 to 2. It says, when your soul is overwhelmed in you, Almighty God, lead me to a rock higher than I. When you feel overwhelmed by one form of problem or the other, one crisis after another, then you cry to God, I know all this are to prepare me for a higher ground. Lead me to a rock higher than I. That should be the prayer of all of you, my children, who will want to go higher today. As for those of you who are not yet saved, you're not even on the level ground. You're in a pit. The devil is rejoicing because he thinks he's going to take you into that bottomless pit called the lake of fire. But you can come out of that today by crying unto the Almighty God for salvation. Many of the problems some of you are passing through is God's own way of saying, come to Jesus, come to Jesus, come to Jesus. Let me tell you, it took a crisis to bring me to Jesus Christ. I never thought in my life that I would be in the Pentecostal church. I was born in an Anglican church and I love my heritage. God bless the Anglican dominion, or communion rather. And when I was here at the University of Lagos as a lecturer, I loved to go to the
University Chapel. We sing beautiful songs. We hear sermons. The pastor will pray. I was enjoying it, but I had a problem that mathematics couldn't solve. That pushed me towards salvation. Today I'm thanking God for that problem. If you're having a crisis right now, come to Jesus Christ. He will save your soul. Crisis is asking you, come, come, come, come. And as soon as you are saved, your soul, he will take care of the problem. So if you are listening to me and you have not yet surrendered your life to Jesus and you want to do so now, oh, please do so. If you are in your home, stand up and let God know you really mean business. If you are in a church setting, step forward and ask the Almighty God to save your soul. And I will pray for your salvation right now. And the Almighty God will take over from there. Thank you, Father. Now, those of us who are already born again, you know what I'm talking about. When you come to Jesus Christ, he will carry your burdens for you. Please intercede for those who are just surrendering their life to Jesus. Pray that the one who saved your soul will save their souls also. Even if it's only for 1 minute, intercede for them. You might not be able to see them, but God can. Intercede for all those who are asking for salvation now, that the Almighty God will save their souls. Thank you, my Father. In Jesus' mighty name we have prayed. Ancient of Days, the great burden bearer, I thank you very much for your word today, and I thank you for all those who have heard. I thank you especially for those who have decided that they will come to you and surrender their life to you so that you can take away their burdens. Please receive them, save their souls, let your blood wash away their sins, write their names in the book of life. And Lord, even as you are saving their souls, roll away their burdens and let them serve you till the end. As for all your children, today, Lord God Almighty, I am praying that if they are in any crisis whatsoever, let that crisis push them to you so that they will cry like never before to move on to higher heights. And if they are too comfortable right now and they need to move higher, my Father and my God, just like the eagle will do to the eaglets, I pray that you will prick their bottoms so that they will cry unto you and move on to higher heights. In Jesus' mighty name, we have prayed. Amen. Amen. Praise the Lord. Now, those of you who have surrendered your life to Jesus, I rejoice with you because I believe that from now on, as you move on with Jesus Christ, he's going to live to higher. Please get in contact with me as soon as possible so that I can continue to join my prayers with yours. And please locate a Redeemed Christian Church of God near you. Tell the pastor I sent you and he will tell you what to do next. God bless you.

Up next on Central Parish Radio is the Going Higher series with Pastor E.A. Adeboye. God bless you as you listen to this teaching. Amen.

0: Holy One of Israel, we worship you. The one who speaks and it is done, we bow before you. The ever faithful God, glory be to your holy name. Please accept our thanks in Jesus' name. Lord, even as we continue with our studies, we pray that the power in your word will bring healings to your children, physically, mentally, maritally, spiritually, and otherwise. Father, let your word bring power and healing to your children in Jesus' name. Thank you, Almighty God, for in Jesus' mighty name we have prayed. Amen. Amen. Praise the Lord. We are continuing with our series, Going Higher. We are moving now to part 12. And our text will be 1 Kings chapter 17, reading from verse 7 to 9. 1 Kings chapter 17 from verse 7 to 9. And it came to pass after a while that the brook dried up, because there had been no rain in the land. And the word of the Lord came unto him, unto Elijah, saying, Arise, get thee to Zarephath, we belongeth to Zidon, and dwell there. Behold, I have commanded a widow woman there to sustain thee. Last Sunday we were talking about lessons to be learned from the brook dried up. And so we want to look at the second part of that segment, the brook dried up. And the first lesson we want to learn from there, in addition to what we've already learned, is that crisis is a basic ingredient for moving on to a higher level. Crisis is a basic ingredient for moving on to a higher level. Those who know about birds will tell you that when an eagle is about to begin to lay eggs, it will go to a very high mountain, the highest around, and then look for the tallest tree.
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Now, on to today's message.

He is worthy to be praised. He's worthy. He's worthy to be praised. Thank you, Father. Thank you, Father. Give him glory. Give him honor. You are worthy to be praised, Father. Thank you, Father. Oh, Lord, we worship you. We bless your name. We bless your name. We bless your name. Thank you, Father. Thank you. Thank you, Lord. Thank you, Lord. In Jesus' mighty name we have worshiped. Now you want to cry to the Almighty God and say, Father, since it has pleased you to bring me to the month of May, this month, show me favor. Go ahead, talk to the Almighty God. You brought me to the month of May, a month of favor, the month of grace. This month, Lord, please show me favor. In every area of my life, show me favor. Show me favor. When I go out, let me find favor. When I come back in, let me find favor. In my home, let there be favor. In my place of work, let there be favor. In every facet of my life, show me favor, Lord. Show me favor.

In Jesus' mighty name we have prayed. Then let's pray especially for all our brothers and sisters who are involved with the media, whether print media, electronic, and so on and so forth, that the Almighty God will be with them. He will protect them. He will guide them. He will support them. And He will prosper them. Let's go ahead and pray for these our brothers and sisters. Pray for them.

King of kings and Lord of lords, the ancient of days, the unchangeable changer, the one who has no beginning and has no ending, the one who speaks and it is done. Glory be to your holy name. Thank you for January. Thank you for February. Thank you for March. Thank you for April. Now, Father, thank you for May. Accept our thanks in Jesus' name. Father, since you brought us to the month of May, all your children all over the world, wherever they may be, show us favor this month. Give us special grace, special favor, special anointing, special help. As for your children who are involved in the media, in any way whatsoever, my Lord and my Savior, help them. Support them, strengthen them, guide them, protect them. Let it be well with them in every area of their lives. My Father and my God, show them favor. As for your children, Lord, who have been faithful in the payment of their tithes and in the giving of their offerings, this month, like never before, surprise them. Bless them specially. Don't let them ever lack. Open the windows of heaven over them and bless them mightily. Today, my Father, my God, in your own miraculous way, the very purpose for which we are created, reveal to us and help us to fulfill purpose. In Jesus' marvelous name, we have prayed. Amen. Well, let somebody shout hallelujah. Take hand with two or three people and tell him or her, God will show you favor today. And then you may please be seated. We are speaking on created for greater impact. Jeremiah chapter 1, verses 4 and 5. Jeremiah 1, 4 and 5. Then the word of the Lord came unto me, saying, before I formed thee in the belly, I knew thee. And before thou camest forth out of the womb, I sanctified thee. And I ordained thee a prophet unto the nations. When I became born again, here in the Redeemed Christian Church of God, on the 29th of July, 1973. I was the most learned, quote and unquote, in the church.
I want to say lecturer at the prestigious University of Lagos. I was surrounded by many people, Market Weaver, etc. My pastors then, not many of them went to secondary school. And here I came, a mathematician. My head full of worldly wisdom. Always asking questions, being a mathematician. I had several questions that I wanted to ask that I knew was wise enough to know if I ask my pastors these questions, they will throw me out of the church. Because they will say, a lack of wisdom has come. Wants to spoil the church. I had questions. Questions like, is it true that God knows the end from the beginning? If the answer is yes, did they know that Adam and Eve will eat the forbidden fruit? Because he knows the end from the beginning. If the answer is yes, why did they plant the tree that he said they should eat? Because he knew they are going to eat it. If he knew they were going to eat it, and yet he planted it, and then they ate it, they did what he knew they were going to do, why quarrel with them for doing what you knew they were going to do? That's the kind of question of my little crazy head. As stupid as those questions may be, I think they were legitimate.

You know, I'm now your son. I'm a baby. I am not querying you. I just want to know the truth. Can you please explain? And you know what? He answered me. And he will answer you this morning. He told me everything that is happening in the world is part of a big play written by the Almighty God Himself. A big play. With everybody who comes into this world playing a part. He told me that the man who got closest to the truth is a man called Shakespeare. He's the one who said the whole earth is a stage. And everybody is an actor or actress. So you are an actor or actress playing a part in a play written before you were born. He told Jeremiah in the passage I read to you. He said, before I formed you, I knew you. Before your father met your mother, I know everything about you. I have your blueprint already settled. Before you ever came out of the womb, tell your neighbor, you are not an accident. You didn't come to the world by accident. You came by the plan of God. That's why I was telling some of my children who are close to me, when they were asking me, Daddy, what's going to happen in 2027? I said, whatever is going to happen in 2027 had been settled before the world began. You will be stupid to think that the Almighty God is sitting in heaven, scratching his mighty head with his everlasting arm, saying, by the way, who should rule Nigeria in 2027? Come here, Jesus. What's your advice? It has been settled before the world began. That's why I know, whether anybody believes it or not, my tomorrow is going to be all right. If you believe that, shout hallelujah. You have a role to play in that mighty play of the Almighty God. And there's a specific time for you to show up in the play. You read Ecclesiastes chapter 3, verse 1 to 8. Ecclesiastes 3, 1 to 8. The Bible made it abundantly. God has a timetable for everything. Just like in a play, there is act 1, scene 1. Act 2, scene 3, and so on. And there is a set time.

0: nne.
1: Oyu. Psalm 102:13 says, "Hey, thou who arise and have mercy on Israel." Why? Because the time to favor the set time. There's always a time where you, as one of the actors and actresses, there's a section where you will come in and play your part. And you can do it before God is ready. When you read Exodus chapter 2, you can read the whole chapter. Exodus chapter 2. Something told Moses, "Hey, you are created to be a deliverer of Israel." Something told him, he knew it within himself. And then one day he went out and he saw some Egyptians illustrating the Jews. And he knew, I was born to be a deliverer. And he killed the Egyptian. And God said, you are going to be a deliverer, but there's a time. He said time hasn't come. So he put him in the wilderness for another 40 years. "Don't interfere with my plan until I am ready." How serious is this timing business? In Luke chapter 2, from verses 42 to 52. Luke 2, 42 to 52. When Jesus Christ was 12 years old, because of who he is, he's the Word himself. He was in the temple, he was showing those people who thought they were professors of theology that they don't know much. He was so involved in it that the parents had to look for him for 3 days before they found him. And they found him, "What's going on? Why are you doing this?" "I'm about my father's business." And his father said, "Thank you very much. Your time has not yet come." He had to go with the parents. For another 18 years, God kept him somewhere. When the time came, God now spoke and said, "Hey, this is my beloved son, in whom I am well pleased." I pray for someone. May your time of favor come today. Because we are talking about created for greater impact. If we are acting a play, and God has a time for everything, we need also to know that the playwriter reserves the right to alter the play. As they say, the white man made the pencil, and he also made the eraser. In 1 Samuel chapter 2, verse 30, 1 Samuel chapter 2, verse 30, the Almighty God said to Eli, he said, "I said indeed, it's me who said so, that you and your father's house will stand before me forever." He said, "But I changed my mind." The good plan of God for your life will not be altered. Do you know? It was written in the play that when the time comes, somebody will betray the Lord Jesus Christ. And for the play to be really enjoyable, the one who will betray him has to be somebody very close. He's there in the play. Psalm 41, verse 9. Psalm 41, verse 9. The one who is going to betray me will be my bosom friend. The one I trust. The one who eats with me from the same plate. And the plan was that the devil will be free to choose whoever. The devil looked around and saw among the 12 disciples that they are the one who had shown tremendous love for Jesus Christ was Peter. I mean, you go through the scriptures, you find Peter say, when Jesus said, I'm going to be betrayed and crucified, and Peter said, no way, not when I'm around. When you spy the shepherd, the sheep will be scattered. He said, not me, Peter the rock. And Jesus told him, if you are going to deny me 3 times before the cock will crow twice, if I have to die with you, I will die. But Jesus Christ went to the Father and said, I know what is in the play. But this fellow called Peter, he has become too close to me. I don't want him to be the one that the devil will use. So Jesus Christ told him in Luke chapter 22, from verse 31 to 32, Luke 22, 31 to 32, he said, hey, Simon, Satan wants you, but I have prayed for you. In the name that's above every other name, I cry to God on your behalf. Whatever may be the plan of the devil concerning you, may the Almighty God pray for you. Jesus went to the Father and said, can we alter the play a little? Let Satan take somebody else, not Peter. Okay, so Satan then said, if I can't have Peter, then I will take Judas Iscariot. You know, Judas Iscariot was so close to Jesus. He was a treasurer, you know. He was trusted. And when Satan said, I will take Judas Iscariot, it will amaze you that Jesus didn't pray for him. If you read John chapter 13, from verse 21 to 30, John 13 from 21 to 30, even though he warned him again and again, what you're about to do, you better start, the one who would do it, it's better if the fellow had not been born. When the time came, he said, hey, Judas, that which you want to do, do it quickly. He was already a thief anyway, so let him finish the job. See, because the topic of today is a very heavy topic, that's why I'm taking this approach. What you will do that will cause God to hand you over to Satan to do whatever he likes with you, may you never do it. So God created you for a purpose. He created you for a purpose. It doesn't matter who you are now. It doesn't matter what you are doing now. He created you for a purpose. Believe me honestly, it was a good purpose. Jeremiah 29 verse 11. Jeremiah 29 verse 11 says, I know the purpose for which I created you. Good one, not a bad one. That you might have an expected end. Let me take one example. In 2 Kings chapter 5, from verse 1 to 19. 2 Kings 5, from verse 1 to 19. There was this small girl. As a little girl, just playing, having fun in her parents' home, when all of a sudden, the army of Syria came, invaded the land, saw this little girl, and just, why are we going to kill this one? Let's take this little one as a slave. And they took her as a slave to Naaman's house. I'm sure that girl would have been wondering from time to time, what have I done now? Why am I a slave? But the purpose for her life became clear when one day she summoned enough courage to tell the wife of the master, hey, a guy is a leper, but in my country, there is a prophet. If only a guy can get to that prophet, he will be healed. That was the purpose of the birth of that child. And somebody has the information on. We are talking to my brothers and sisters in the information business. She has good news. To Naaman. At the end of the day, Naaman got healed. But the story didn't end there. When Naaman got healed and came to the man of God and said, thank you, I'm healed now. I have plenty of money that I can give you. And the man of God said, no. I'm not the one who healed you, it's God. The power to heal you, I got it free. I give it to you free. Then the general said, help me. Let me take some soil from this ground and go home and build an altar to your God. Through that little girl, the gospel reached Syria. She was a house girl. But God created her to bring the worship of the Most High to heathen nation. That was a greater impact that he was created to fulfill. Occasionally, somebody is created to do something great for God. Before he could do it, Satan will move in. Don't you ever think that the devil does not know a little bit about your future. He may not know it all, but he knows a little bit. Whenever somebody is born, there is a star in the heavens. And it's not ordinary. It's not just the angels that see the stars. The devil sees it too. He knows where God is taking you. And some of you can testify particularly those of you who have managed to reach a certain level of greatness, you can tell stories of how many times the devil tried to kill you. And when he cannot kill you, you know how far he has taken you, far from God. But there's good news that the Almighty God can always step in and turn the tide in your favor. I'll give you an example. Mark chapter 2. You can read it. Mark chapter 5. Beg your pardon. You can read it from verse 2 to 19. Read the whole chapter. Very good read. There was this man who was so mad. He became a good advertiser of Satan. You bind him with fetters of iron. You just cut fetters out. Tell everybody, you don't know what you are talking about. You are dealing with the devil. It gives you tremendous power. When somebody goes mad, he has an energy you cannot describe. May the Almighty God say, I didn't create this fellow to advertise Satan. I create him so he could advertise me. So one day Jesus came by, drove out the demons, and that same man became an evangelist for God. It doesn't matter how far gone you are with the devil. If you allow Jesus Christ, he will turn the tide for you today. One day we went to preach in Ilorin, in the prison there. Distributed tracts. Somebody, one of the people, got the tract and said, thank you very much for something that I can use to wrap my next smoke of India hemp. He took the tract. After we were gone, he just said, let me read what is there before I smoke it. And he read the tract and became born again. His character changed so radically, they released him from prison. And he traced the church. You know, today you see an elder in the Redeemed Christian Church of God. He was so gone, so far gone, that he himself didn't even have any hope he would ever leave prison. But God brought him out. I don't know how much more I need to say, other than maybe I'll just tell you one or two stories and let you decide how you are going to pray. Because God has a purpose, a great purpose for your life. I will use two examples of people you know who are in this church. There was this young boy. He was very, very good with the saxophone. I'm sure you have your rough idea who that fellow is. He was so good. Even when he was very, very young. And one day, one general overseer of one church called him, and the church the church of that man was. It was called the church of the millionaires in those days. A man called this young boy and said, I want you to come and be blowing saxophone for me in my church. I will pay you $10,000 every month. Hey, $10,000 in those days to a small child. And we don't pay musicians anything. They play just to worship God. But something in that boy told him, that's not my plan for your life. So he told the man, thank you very much for the offer, but I can't leave my father. I can't leave my father. That church, I'm praying that the Almighty God will continue to help them. And it wasn't long after that that the founder died. And things were no longer as prosperous as it used to be. Today, because that boy said, I can't leave my father. Anywhere in the world where I have gone, that boy has visited there. There is nowhere in the world that I've gone to that boy has not gone to. There's nowhere in the world where I had preached where he has not blown his saxophone. Somehow, in his very early days, he knew the purpose of God for his life. May God show you your own purpose. I will mention another example from the church. There was this time when we were having finance houses in Nigeria, when somebody would just come, start a finance house, and collect your money and promise you so much. It got to the stage they were paying you interest on your money, even before. They pay you advance interest. And everybody was pumping their money to them. And in those days, it became very difficult to retain a driver, because every driver wants to go and work for them in the finance house. So all of a sudden, my driver then came to me and said, Daddy, I want to go for further studies. Okay. I can't say don't go for further studies. I didn't know he was going to work for finance house. Suddenly I woke up, and one morning I have no driver. And you know, if you know the number of kilometers I have traveled in this Nigeria, it will frighten you. So what am I going to do? So my wife says, you travel more than I. Take my driver. Me, I will wait. We will look for another one. So I called the boy, my wife's driver. Look, do you want to be my driver or be my son? That's a strange question. He said, I will be your son. I said, think, because if you be my son, you can't resign. And it doesn't matter what you do, I can't sack you. So you have to make up your mind. Will you be my son or my driver? I said, I will be your son. That was a time when the total number of official drivers in the Redeemed Christian Church of God will be probably about 2 or 3. He chose to be my driver. Today, in the Redeemed Christian Church of God, we have more hundreds of official drivers. He is the chairman of them all. One day I was preaching, and I said, well, as soon as my driver brings me here, he has done his own job, I will be preaching, he will be resting. When I got back to the car, I said, Daddy, that's not true. My assignment is to carry you there where you will do the preaching. As you are preaching, I will be praying. Because I can see clearly, when God is rewarding you for what you are doing, He will reward me for carrying you there. I'm going to ask you to pray today. The prayer of today is not an ordinary prayer. Number one, God, show me the purpose for which you create me. Let me discover it quickly. Number two, help me to achieve my purpose. Number three, if I'm about to go wrong, please pray for me. Let me fulfill my destiny. And finally, those of you who have not given your life to Jesus Christ, and you think, no, it doesn't matter, I'm doing well. What is the meaning of well if you are not going in the direction that God is sending you? The only fellow who knows your future, who can guarantee that you will arrive, is Jesus Christ. Surrender your life to Him. Let Him take over from this moment onward. I mean, if God wants you to go to Ibadan, and you go to the junction of Sagam, and you branch to the right, and you say, oh, the road is good, and you are speeding, I'm doing fine. You are doing fine on the wrong direction. By the time you should be in Ibadan, you will already be past Ijebu-Ode. Doing fine in the wrong direction. Enough is enough. Half a word is enough for the wise. If you want to surrender your life to Jesus, if you want God to take you from now and guide you for the rest of your journey in life, so that you will arrive at the right place at the end of your life, come and give your life to Jesus now. I'm going to count from 1 to 10. If you want to give your life to Jesus, this is between you and God, though. Don't worry yourself about what your friend may think. This is a special day in your life, a day to remember. If you want to surrender your life to Jesus and ask Him to become your Lord and your Savior, the guide of your life, come now before I count up to 10. I'm counting 1, 2. The choice is yours. You don't have to wait for anybody. You don't have to wait for anybody. 3. Four. God bless you as you come. In case somebody is coming from outside, please keep the door open for those in the overflow. 5. Come, the Lord is the one calling you. is the one who knows the end from the beginning. Come. 6. Hurry up, hurry up, hurry up. Seven. Hurry up, hurry up, hurry up. 8. Hurry up, hurry up. God bless you, God bless you. You are taking a very important decision now that will affect the rest of your life, your destiny. 9. Hurry up, hurry up, hurry up. It's God that is calling you, not man. Thank you, Father. Hurry up, hurry up, hurry up, hurry up. Thank you. All right, those of you on the way, you meet us there and pray as you come. And the rest of us who are already in front, let's cry unto the Lord and say, Lord, have mercy on me, save my soul, forgive all my sins, become my Lord and my Savior. Take over my life, Lord. I will serve you. I will do your will. Go ahead, cry unto him. And the rest of us, let's stretch our hands towards our new brothers and sisters and intercede for them. Pray that the Lord will save your soul, the Lord who is controller of your life, will save their own souls also, and will continue to take care of them. Pray for them, brethren. Pray for them. Yes, those of you I see on the way, keep coming, keep coming. Those of you from the overflow, just keep coming, keep coming. You are not late yet. You are not late yet. Lord, have mercy on me, save my soul. Be my Lord, be my Savior. Thank you, Father. In Jesus' mighty name, we have prayed. And so, my Father, my God, I want to say thank you very much. Thank you for your word. And thank you for these people who have responded to the call. Please receive them in Jesus' name. Have mercy on them. Save their souls. Forgive all their sins. Let your blood wash them clean. Become their Lord. Become their Savior. And please, Lord, write their names in the book of life. From now on, whenever they call on you, answer them by fire. And let their future be all right. In Jesus' mighty name, we have prayed. Amen. Praise the Lord. I want to rejoice with those of you who have come forward today. I want to promise you, by the grace of God, from now on, I'll be praying for you. So I will need your names, I will need your address and your prayer requests. And I promise you, I'll be praying for you. Congratulations. Very soon, some people will come and attend to you to collect the information I need. But I want you to stay where you are because I want to pray for everybody. Well, if you believe that God wants to do something special in your life today, let me hear you shout hallelujah. My Father, my God, I want to thank you. Thank you for bringing us to church this morning. Thank you for your word. As for these, your children, my Father and my God, please pray for them. Let them reach their goal. Let your purpose for their life be fulfilled. Don't let them go astray. If they are already going astray, my Father and my God, reverse them. If they are not doing what you want them to be doing this very day, please correct them. Let them end well. Don't let them fail you. Please, Lord, don't let them fail you. They'll be crying to you in a moment. Please answer their prayer. In Jesus' mighty name, we have prayed. Amen. Praise the Lord. Now, I want each and every one of us to cry to the Almighty God. Say, Father, in the mighty name of Jesus, let me fulfill your purpose. The purpose for which you created me, let me fulfill your purpose. So open your mouth and cry unto the Lord.

Introduction to Proverbs. Proverbs concisely presents wisdom for living. Proverbs contains many sayings that are memorable, sometimes humorous, but always insightful. They may require reflection to understand their full meaning. Often they are simply profound. King Solomon wrote most of these proverbial sayings. According to his Proverbs, the starting point for anyone who would obtain wisdom for living is the fear of the Lord. Those who learn this awesome respect for God can become wise in His ways.

Proverbs chapter 1. The Proverbs of Solomon, son of David, king of Israel, for attaining wisdom and discipline, for understanding words of insight, for acquiring a disciplined and prudent life, doing what is right and just and fair, for giving prudence to the simple, knowledge and discretion to the young. Let the wise listen and add to their learning, and let the discerning get guidance. For understanding proverbs and parables, the sayings and riddles of the wise. The fear of the Lord is the beginning of knowledge, but fools despise wisdom and discipline. Listen, my son, to your father's instruction, and do not forsake your mother's teaching. They will be a garland to grace your head, and a chain to adorn your neck. My son, if sinners entice you, do not give in to them. If they say, "Come along with us, let's lie in wait for someone's blood, let's waylay some harmless soul," let's swallow them alive like the grave, and whole like those who go down to the pit. We will get all sorts of valuable things, and fill our houses with plunder. Throw in your lot with us, and we will share a common purse. My son, do not go along with them. Do not set foot on their paths, for their feet rush into sin. They are swift to shed blood. How useless to spread a net in full view of all the birds! These men lie in wait for their own blood. They waylay only themselves. Such is the end of all who go after ill-gotten gain. It takes away the lives of those who get it. Wisdom calls aloud in the street. She raises her voice in the public squares. At the head of the noisy streets she cries out. In the gateways of the city she makes her speech. How long will you simple ones love your simple ways? How long will mockers delight in mockery and fools hate knowledge? If you had responded to my rebuke, I would have poured out my heart to you and made my thoughts known to you. But since you rejected me when I called, and no one gave heed when I stretched out my hand, since you ignored all my advice and would not accept my rebuke, I in turn will laugh at your disaster. I will mock when calamity overtakes you, when calamity overtakes you like a storm, when disaster sweeps over you like a whirlwind, when distress and trouble overwhelm you. Then they will call to me, but I will not answer. They will look for me, but will not find me. Since they hated knowledge and did not choose to fear the Lord, since they would not accept my advice and spurned my rebuke, they will eat the fruit of their ways and be filled with the fruit of their schemes. For the waywardness of the simple will kill them, and the complacency of fools will destroy them. But whoever listens to me will live in safety and be at ease, without fear of harm. Proverbs chapter 2. My son, if you accept my words and store up my commands within you, turning your ear to wisdom and applying your heart to understanding, and if you call out for insight and cry aloud for understanding, and if you look for it as for silver and search for it as for hidden treasure, then you will understand the fear of the Lord and find the knowledge of God. For the Lord gives wisdom, and from his mouth come knowledge and understanding. He holds victory in store for the upright. He is a shield to those whose walk is blameless, for he guards the course of the just and protects the way of his faithful ones. Then you will understand what is right and just and fair, every good path. For wisdom will enter your heart, and knowledge will be pleasant to your soul. Discretion will protect you, and understanding will guard you. Wisdom will save you from the ways of wicked men, from men whose words are perverse, who leave the straight paths to walk in dark ways, who delight in doing wrong and rejoice in the perverseness of evil, whose paths are crooked and who are devious in their ways. It will save you also from the adulteress, from the wayward wife with her seductive words, who has left the partner of her youth and ignored the covenant she made before God. For her house leads down to death, and her paths to the spirits of the dead. None who go to her return or attain the paths of life. Thus you will walk in the ways of good men and keep to the paths of the righteous, for the upright will live in the land, and the blameless will remain in it. But the wicked will be cut off from the land, and the unfaithful will be torn from it. Proverbs chapter 3.

My son, do not forget my teaching, but keep my commands in your heart, for they will prolong your life many years and bring you prosperity. Let love and faithfulness never leave you. Bind them around your neck. Write them on the tablet of your heart. Then you will win favor and a good name in the sight of God and man. Trust in the Lord with all your heart, and lean not on your own understanding. In all your ways acknowledge Him, and He will make your paths straight. Do not be wise in your own eyes. Fear the Lord and shun evil. This will bring health to your body and nourishment to your bones. Honor the Lord with your wealth, with the first fruits of all your crops. Then your barns will be filled to overflowing, and your vats will brim over with new wine. My son, do not despise the Lord's discipline, and do not resent His rebuke, because the Lord disciplines those He loves, as a father the son he delights in. Blessed is the man who finds wisdom, the man who gains understanding, for she is more profitable than silver and yields better returns than gold. She is more precious than rubies. Nothing you desire can compare with her. Long life is in her right hand. In her left hand are riches and honor. Her ways are pleasant ways, and all her paths are peace. She is a tree of life to those who embrace her. Those who lay hold of her will be blessed. By wisdom the Lord laid the earth's foundations. By understanding He set the heavens in place. By His knowledge the deeps were divided, and the clouds let drop the dew. My son, preserve sound judgment and discernment. Do not let them out of your sight. They will be life for you, an ornament to grace your neck. Then you will go on your way in safety, and your foot will not stumble. When you lie down, you will not be afraid. When you lie down, your sleep will be sweet. Have no fear of sudden disaster or of the ruin that overtakes the wicked, for the Lord will be your confidence and will keep your foot from being snared. Do not withhold good from those who deserve it when it is in your power to act. Do not say to your neighbor, "Come back later, I'll give it tomorrow," when you now have it with you. Do not plot harm against your neighbor who lives trustfully near you. Do not accuse a man for no reason when he has done you no harm. Do not envy a violent man or choose any of his ways, for the Lord detests a perverse man, but takes the upright into His confidence. The Lord's curse is on the house of the wicked, but He blesses the home of the righteous. He mocks proud mockers, but gives grace to the humble. The wise inherit honor, but fools He holds up to shame. Proverbs chapter 4. Listen, my sons, to a father's instruction. Pay attention and gain understanding. I give you sound learning, so do not forsake my teaching. When I was a boy in my father's house, still tender and an only child of my mother, he taught me and said, "Lay hold of my words with all your heart. Keep my commands and you will live. Get wisdom, get understanding. Do not forget my words or swerve from them. Do not forsake wisdom and she will protect you. Love her, and she will watch over you. Wisdom is supreme, therefore get wisdom. Though it cost all you have, get understanding. Esteem her, and she will exalt you. Embrace her, and she will honor you. She will set a garland of grace on your head, and present you with a crown of splendor. Listen, my son, accept what I say, and the years of your life will be many. I guide you in the way of wisdom, and lead you along straight paths. When you walk, your steps will not be hampered. When you run, you will not stumble. Hold on to instruction. Do not let it go. Guard it well, for it is your life. Do not set foot on the path of the wicked or walk in the way of evil men. Avoid it. Do not travel on it. Turn from it and go on your way. For they cannot sleep till they do evil. They are robbed of slumber till they make someone fall. They eat the bread of wickedness and drink the wine of violence. The path of the righteous is like the first gleam of dawn, shining ever brighter till the full light of day. But the way of the wicked is like deep darkness. They do not know what makes them stumble. My son, pay attention to what I say. Listen closely to my words. Do not let them out of your sight. Keep them within your heart.
for they are life to those who find them, and health to a man's whole body. Above all else, guard your heart, for it is the wellspring of life. Put away perversity from your mouth. Keep corrupt talk far from your lips. Let your eyes look straight ahead. Fix your gaze directly before you. Make level paths for your feet, and take only ways that are firm. Do not swerve to the right or the left. Keep your foot from evil. Proverbs chapter 5. My son, pay attention to my wisdom. Listen well to my words of insight, that you may maintain discretion and your lips may preserve knowledge. For the lips of an adulteress drip honey, and her speech is smoother than oil. But in the end she is bitter as gall, sharp as a double-edged sword. Her feet go down to death, her steps lead straight to the grave. She gives no thought to the way of life. Her paths are crooked, but she knows it not. Now then, my sons, listen to me. Do not turn aside from what I say. Keep to a path far from her. Do not go near the door of her house, lest you give your best strength to others and your years to one who is cruel, lest strangers feast on your wealth and your toil enrich another man's house. At the end of your life you will groan when your flesh and body are spent. You will say, "How I hated discipline! How my heart spurned correction! I would not obey my teachers or listen to my instructors. I have come to the brink of utter ruin in the midst of the whole assembly." Drink water from your own cistern, running water from your own well. Should your springs overflow in the streets, your streams of water in the public squares, let them be yours alone, never to be shared with strangers. May your fountain be blessed, and may you rejoice in the wife of your youth. A loving doe, a graceful deer, may her breasts satisfy you always. May you ever be captivated by her love. Why be captivated, my son, by an adulteress? Why embrace the bosom of another man's wife? For a man's ways are in full view of the Lord, and he examines all his paths. The evil deeds of a wicked man ensnare him. The cords of his sin hold him fast. He will die for lack of discipline, led astray by his own great folly. Proverbs chapter 6. My son, if you have put up security for your neighbor, if you have struck hands in pledge for another, if you have been trapped by what you said, ensnared by the words of your mouth, then do this, my son, to free yourself, since you have fallen into your neighbor's hands. Go and humble yourself. Press your plea with your neighbor. Allow no sleep to your eyes, no slumber to your eyelids. Free yourself like a gazelle from the hand of the hunter, like a bird from the snare of the fowler. Go to the ant, you sluggard. Consider its ways and be wise. It has no commander, no overseer or ruler, yet it stores its provisions in summer and gathers its food at harvest. How long will you lie there, you sluggard? When will you get up from your sleep? A little sleep, a little slumber, a little folding of the hands to rest, and poverty will come on you like a bandit, and scarcity like an armed man. A scoundrel and villain who goes about with a corrupt mouth, who winks with his eye, signals with his feet, and motions with his fingers, who plots evil with deceit in his heart, he always stirs up dissension. Therefore disaster will overtake him in an instant. He will suddenly be destroyed, without remedy. There are 6 things the Lord hates, 7 that are detestable to him: haughty eyes, a lying tongue, hands that shed innocent blood, a heart that devises wicked schemes, feet that are quick to rush into evil, a false witness who pours out lies, and a man who stirs up dissension among brothers. My son, keep your father's commands, and do not forsake your mother's teaching. Bind them upon your heart forever. Fasten them around your neck. When you walk, they will guide you. When you sleep, they will watch over you. When you awake, they will speak to you. For these commands are a lamp. This teaching is a light. And the corrections of discipline are the way to life.
keeping you from the immoral woman, from the smooth tongue of the wayward wife. Do not lust in your heart after her beauty, or let her captivate you with her eyes, for the prostitute reduces you to a loaf of bread, and the adulteress preys upon your very life. Can a man scoop fire into his lap without his clothes being burned? Can a man walk on hot coals without his feet being scorched? So is he who sleeps with another man's wife. No one who touches her will go unpunished. Men do not despise a thief if he steals to satisfy his hunger when he is starving. Yet if he is caught, he must pay sevenfold, though it costs him all the wealth of his house. But a man who commits adultery lacks judgment. Whoever does so destroys himself. Blows and disgrace are his lot, and his shame will never be wiped away, for jealousy arouses a husband's fury, and he will show no mercy when he takes revenge. He will not accept any compensation. He will refuse the bribe, however great it is. Proverbs chapter 7. My son, keep my words and store up my commands within you. Keep my commands and you will live. Guard my teachings as the apple of your eye. Bind them on your fingers. Write them on the tablet of your heart. Say to wisdom, you are my sister, and call understanding your kinsman. They will keep you from the adulteress, from the wayward wife with her seductive words. At the window of my house I looked out through the lattice. I saw among the simple, I noticed among the young men, a youth who lacked judgment. He was going down the street near her corner, walking along in the direction of her house, at twilight, as the day was fading, as the dark of night set in. Then out came a woman to meet him, dressed like a prostitute and with crafty intent. She is loud and defiant. Her feet never stay at home. Now in the street, now in the squares, at every corner she lurks. She took hold of him and kissed him, and with brazen face she said, I have fellowship offerings at home. Today I fulfilled my vows. So I came out to meet you. I looked for you and have found you. I have covered my bed with colored linens from Egypt. I have perfumed my bed with myrrh, aloes, and cinnamon. Come, let's drink deep of love till morning. Let's enjoy ourselves with love. My husband is not at home. He has gone on a long journey. He took his purse filled with money and will not be home till full moon. With persuasive words she led him astray. She seduced him with her smooth talk. All at once he followed her, like an ox going to the slaughter, like a deer stepping into a noose, till an arrow pierces his liver, like a bird darting into a snare, little knowing it will cost him his life. Now then, my sons, listen to me. Pay attention to what I say. Do not let your hearts turn to her ways or stray into her paths. Many are the victims she has brought down. Her slain are a mighty throng. Her house is a highway to the grave, leading down to chambers of death. Proverbs chapter 8. Does not wisdom call out? Does not understanding raise her voice? On the heights along the way, where the paths meet, she takes her stand. Beside the gates leading into the city, at the entrances, she cries aloud, To you, O men, I call out. I raise my voice to all mankind. You who are simple, gain prudence. You who are foolish, gain understanding. Listen, for I have worthy things to say. I open my lips to speak what is right. My mouth speaks what is true, for my lips detest wickedness. All the words of my mouth are just. None of them is crooked or perverse. To the discerning, all of them are right. They are faultless to those who have knowledge. Choose my instruction instead of silver, knowledge rather than choice gold, for wisdom is more precious than rubies, and nothing you desire can compare with her. I, wisdom, dwell together with prudence. I possess knowledge and discretion. To fear the Lord is to hate evil. I hate pride and arrogance, evil behavior and perverse speech. Counsel and sound judgment are mine. I have understanding and power. By me kings reign and rulers make laws that are just. By me princes govern and all nobles who rule on earth.
I love those who love me, and those who seek me find me. With me are riches and honor, enduring wealth and prosperity. My fruit is better than fine gold. What I yield surpasses choice silver. I walk in the way of righteousness, along the paths of justice, bestowing wealth on those who love me and making their treasuries full. The Lord brought me forth as the first of his works, before his deeds of old. I was appointed from eternity, from the beginning, before the world began. When there were no oceans, I was given birth. When there were no springs abounding with water, before the mountains were settled in place, before the hills, I was given birth. Before he made the earth or its fields, or any of the dust of the world, I was there when he set the heavens in place, when he marked out the horizon on the face of the deep, when he established the clouds above and fixed securely the fountains of the deep. When he gave the sea its boundary, so the waters would not overstep his command, and when he marked out the foundations of the earth, then I was the craftsman at his side. I was filled with delight day after day, rejoicing always in his presence, rejoicing in his whole world and delighting in mankind. Now then, my sons, listen to me. Blessed are those who keep my ways. Listen to my instruction and be wise. Do not ignore it. Blessed is the man who listens to me, watching daily at my doors, waiting at my doorway. For whoever finds me finds life and receives favor from the Lord, but whoever fails to find me harms himself. All who hate me love death. Proverbs chapter 9. Wisdom has built her house. She has hewn out its seven pillars. She has prepared her meat and mixed her wine. She has also set her table. She has sent out her maids, and she calls from the highest point of the city. Let all who are simple come in here, she says to those who lack judgment. Come, eat my food and drink the wine I have mixed. Leave your simple ways, and you will live. Walk in the way of understanding. Whoever corrects a mocker invites insult. Whoever rebukes a wicked man incurs abuse. Do not rebuke a mocker, or he will hate you. Rebuke a wise man, and he will love you. Instruct a wise man, and he will be wiser still. Teach a righteous man, and he will add to his learning. The fear of the Lord is the beginning of wisdom, and knowledge of the Holy One is understanding. For through me your days will be many, and years will be added to your life. If you are wise, your wisdom will reward you. If you are a mocker, you alone will suffer. The woman folly is loud. She is undisciplined and without knowledge. She sits at the door of her house, on a seat at the highest point of the city, calling out to those who pass by, who go straight on their way. Let all who are simple come in here, she says to those who lack judgment. Stolen water is sweet. Food eaten in secret is delicious. But little do they know that the dead are there, that her guests are in the depths of the grave. Proverbs chapter 10. The Proverbs of Solomon. A wise son brings joy to his father, but a foolish son grief to his mother. Ill-gotten treasures are of no value, but righteousness delivers from death. The Lord does not let the righteous go hungry, but he thwarts the craving of the wicked. Lazy hands make a man poor, but diligent hands bring wealth. He who gathers crops in summer is a wise son, but he who sleeps during harvest is a disgraceful son. Blessings crown the head of the righteous, but violence overwhelms the mouth of the wicked. The memory of the righteous will be a blessing, but the name of the wicked will rot. The wise in heart accept commands, but a chattering fool comes to ruin. The man of integrity walks securely, but he who takes crooked paths will be found out. He who winks maliciously causes grief, and a chattering fool comes to ruin. The mouth of the righteous is a fountain of life, but violence overwhelms the mouth of the wicked. Hatred stirs up dissension, but love covers over all wrongs. Wisdom is found on the lips of the discerning, but a rod is for the back of him who lacks judgment.
Wise men store up knowledge, but the mouth of a fool invites ruin. The wealth of the rich is their fortified city, but poverty is the ruin of the poor. The wages of the righteous bring them life, but the income of the wicked brings them punishment. He who heeds discipline shows the way to life, but whoever ignores correction leads others astray. He who conceals his hatred has lying lips, and whoever spreads slander is a fool. When words are many, sin is not absent, but he who holds his tongue is wise. The tongue of the righteous is choice silver, but the heart of the wicked is of little value. The lips of the righteous nourish many, but fools die for lack of judgment. The blessing of the Lord brings wealth, and he adds no trouble to it. A fool finds pleasure in evil conduct, but a man of understanding delights in wisdom. What the wicked dreads will overtake him, what the righteous desire will be granted. When the storm has swept by, the wicked are gone, but the righteous stand firm forever. As vinegar to the teeth and smoke to the eyes, so is a sluggard to those who send him. The fear of the Lord adds length to life, but the years of the wicked are cut short. The prospect of the righteous is joy, but the hopes of the wicked come to nothing. The way of the Lord is a refuge for the righteous, but it is the ruin of those who do evil. The righteous will never be uprooted, but the wicked will not remain in the land. The mouth of the righteous brings forth wisdom, but a perverse tongue will be cut out. The lips of the righteous know what is fitting, but the mouth of the wicked only what is perverse. Proverbs chapter 11. The Lord abhors dishonest scales, but accurate weights are his delight. When pride comes, then comes disgrace, but with humility comes wisdom. The integrity of the upright guides them, but the unfaithful are destroyed by their duplicity. Wealth is worthless in the day of wrath, but righteousness delivers from death. The righteousness of the blameless makes a straight way for them, but the wicked are brought down by their own wickedness. The righteousness of the upright delivers them, but the unfaithful are trapped by evil desires. When a wicked man dies, his hope perishes. All he expected from his power comes to nothing. The righteous man is rescued from trouble, and it comes on the wicked instead. With his mouth the godless destroys his neighbor, but through knowledge the righteous escape. When the righteous prosper, the city rejoices. When the wicked perish, there are shouts of joy. Through the blessing of the upright, a city is exalted, but by the mouth of the wicked it is destroyed. A man who lacks judgment derides his neighbor, but a man of understanding holds his tongue. A gossip betrays a confidence, but a trustworthy man keeps a secret. For lack of guidance a nation falls, but many advisers make victory sure. He who puts up security for another will surely suffer, but whoever refuses to strike hands in pledge is safe. A kind-hearted woman gains respect, but ruthless men gain only wealth. A kind man benefits himself, but a cruel man brings trouble on himself. The wicked man earns deceptive wages, but he who sows righteousness reaps a sure reward. The truly righteous man attains life, but he who pursues evil goes to his death. The Lord detests men of perverse heart, but he delights in those whose ways are blameless. Be sure of this, the wicked will not go unpunished, but those who are righteous will go free. Like a gold ring in a pig's snout is a beautiful woman who shows no discretion. The desire of the righteous ends only in good, but the hope of the wicked only in wrath. One man gives freely, yet gains even more. Another withholds unduly, but comes to poverty. A generous man will prosper. He who refreshes others will himself be refreshed. People curse the man who hoards grain, but blessing crowns him who is willing to sell. He who seeks good finds goodwill, but evil comes to him who searches for it. Whoever trusts in his riches will fall, but the righteous will thrive like a green leaf.
He who brings trouble on his family will inherit only wind, and the fool will be a servant to the wise. The fruit of the righteous is a tree of life, and he who wins souls

through wickedness, but the righteous cannot be uprooted. A wife of noble character is her husband's crown, but a disgraceful wife is like decay in his bones. The plans of the righteous are just, but the advice of the wicked is deceitful. The words of the wicked lie in wait for blood, but the speech of the upright rescues them. Wicked men are overthrown and are no more, but the house of the righteous stands firm. A man is praised according to his wisdom, but men with warped minds are despised. Better to be a nobody and yet have a servant than pretend to be somebody and have no food. A righteous man cares for the needs of his animal, but the kindest acts of the wicked are cruel. He who works his land will have abundant food, but he who chases fantasies lacks judgment. The wicked desire the plunder of evil men, but the root of the righteous flourishes. An evil man is trapped by his sinful talk, but a righteous man escapes trouble. From the fruit of his lips a man is filled with good things, as surely as the work of his hands rewards him. The way of a fool seems right to him, but a wise man listens to advice. A fool shows his annoyance at once, but a prudent man overlooks an insult. A truthful witness gives honest testimony, but a false witness tells lies. Reckless words pierce like a sword, but the tongue of the wise brings healing. Truthful lips endure forever, but a lying tongue lasts only a moment. There is deceit in the hearts of those who plot evil, but joy for those who promote peace. No harm befalls the righteous, but the wicked have their fill of trouble. The Lord detests lying lips, but he delights in men who are truthful. A prudent man keeps his knowledge to himself, but the heart of fools blurts out folly. Diligent hands will rule, but laziness ends in slave labor. An anxious heart weighs a man down, but a kind word cheers him up. A righteous man is cautious in friendship, but the way of the wicked leads them astray. The lazy man does not roast his game, but the diligent man prizes his possessions. In the way of righteousness there is life. Along that path is immortality. Proverbs chapter 13. A wise son heeds his father's instruction, but a mocker does not listen to rebuke. From the fruit of his lips a man enjoys good things, but the unfaithful have a craving for violence. He who guards his lips guards his life, but he who speaks rashly will come to ruin. The sluggard craves and gets nothing, but the desires of the diligent are fully satisfied. The righteous hate what is false, but the wicked bring shame and disgrace. Righteousness guards the man of integrity, but wickedness overthrows the sinner. One man pretends to be rich, yet has nothing. Another pretends to be poor, yet has great wealth. A man's riches may ransom his life, but a poor man hears no threat. The light of the righteous shines brightly, but the lamp of the wicked is snuffed out. Pride only breeds quarrels, but wisdom is found in those who take advice. Dishonest money dwindles away, but he who gathers money little by little makes it grow. Hope deferred makes the heart sick, but a longing fulfilled is a tree of life. He who scorns instruction will pay for it, but he who respects a command is rewarded. The teaching of the wise is a fountain of life, turning a man from the snares of death. Good understanding wins favor, but the way of the unfaithful is hard. Every prudent man acts out of knowledge, but a fool exposes his folly. A wicked messenger falls into trouble, but a trustworthy envoy brings healing. He who ignores discipline comes to poverty and shame, but whoever heeds correction is honored. A longing fulfilled is sweet to the soul, but fools detest turning from evil. He who walks with the wise grows wise, but a companion of fools suffers harm. Misfortune pursues the sinner, but prosperity is the reward of the righteous. A good man leaves an inheritance for his children's children, but a sinner's wealth is stored up for the righteous. A poor man's field may produce abundant food, but injustice sweeps it away. He who spares the rod hates his son, but he who loves him is careful to discipline him.

The righteous eat to their heart's content, but the stomach of the wicked goes hungry. Proverbs chapter 14. The wise woman builds her house, but with her own hands the foolish one tears hers down. He whose walk is upright fears the Lord, but he whose ways are devious despises him. A fool's talk brings a rod to his back, but the lips of the wise protect them. Where there are no oxen, the manger is empty, but from the strength of an ox comes an abundant harvest. A truthful witness does not deceive, but a false witness pours out lies. The mocker seeks wisdom and finds none, but knowledge comes easily to the discerning. Stay away from a foolish man, for you will not find knowledge on his lips. The wisdom of the prudent is to give thought to their ways, but the folly of fools is deception. Fools mock at making amends for sin, but goodwill is found among the upright. Each heart knows its own bitterness, and no one else can share its joy. The house of the wicked will be destroyed, but the tent of the upright will flourish. There is a way that seems right to a man, but in the end it leads to death. Even in laughter the heart may ache, and joy may end in grief. The faithless will be fully repaid for their ways, and a good man rewarded for his. A simple man believes anything, but a prudent man gives thought to his steps. A wise man fears the Lord and shuns evil, but a fool is hot-headed and reckless. A quick-tempered man does foolish things, and a crafty man is hated. The simple inherit folly, but the prudent are crowned with knowledge. Evil men will bow down in the presence of the good, and the wicked at the gates of the righteous. The poor are shunned even by their neighbors, but the rich have many friends. He who despises his neighbor sins, but blessed is he who is kind to the needy. Do not those who plot evil go astray, but those who plan what is good find love and faithfulness. All hard work brings a profit, but mere talk leads only to poverty. The wealth of the wise is their crown, but the folly of fools yields folly. A truthful witness saves lives, but a false witness is deceitful. He who fears the Lord has a secure fortress, and for his children it will be a refuge. The fear of the Lord is a fountain of life, turning a man from the snares of death. A large population is a king's glory, but without subjects a prince is ruined. A patient man has great understanding, but a quick-tempered man displays folly. A heart at peace gives life to the body, but envy rots the bones. He who oppresses the poor shows contempt for their Maker, but whoever is kind to the needy honors God. When calamity comes, the wicked are brought down, but even in death the righteous have a refuge. Wisdom reposes in the heart of the discerning, and even among fools she lets herself be known. Righteousness exalts a nation, but sin is a disgrace to any people. A king delights in a wise servant, but a shameful servant incurs his wrath. Proverbs chapter 15. A gentle answer turns away wrath, but a harsh word stirs up anger. The tongue of the wise commends knowledge, but the mouth of the fool gushes folly. The eyes of the Lord are everywhere, keeping watch on the wicked and the good. The tongue that brings healing is a tree of life, but a deceitful tongue crushes the spirit. A fool spurns his father's discipline, but whoever heeds correction shows prudence. The house of the righteous contains great treasure, but the income of the wicked brings them trouble. The lips of the wise spread knowledge, not so the hearts of fools. The Lord detests the sacrifice of the wicked, but the prayer of the upright pleases him. The Lord detests the way of the wicked, but he loves those who pursue righteousness. Stern discipline awaits him who leaves the path. He who hates correction will die. Death and destruction lie open before the Lord. How much more the hearts of men? A mocker resents correction. He will not consult the wise. A happy heart makes the face cheerful, but heartache crushes the spirit. The discerning heart seeks knowledge, but the mouth of a fool feeds on folly. All the days of the oppressed are wretched, but the cheerful heart has a continual feast.
Better a little with the fear of the Lord than great wealth with turmoil. Better a meal of vegetables where there is love than a fattened calf with hatred. A hot-tempered man stirs up dissension, but a patient man calms a quarrel. The way of the sluggard is blocked with thorns, but the path of the upright is a highway. A wise son brings joy to his father, but a foolish man despises his mother. Folly delights a man who lacks judgment, but a man of understanding keeps a straight course. Plans fail for lack of counsel, but with many advisers they succeed. A man finds joy in giving an apt reply, and how good is a timely word! The path of life leads upward for the wise to keep him from going down to the grave. The Lord tears down the proud man's house, but he keeps the widow's boundaries intact. The Lord detests the thoughts of the wicked, but those of the pure are pleasing to him. A greedy man brings trouble to his family, but he who hates bribes will live. The heart of the righteous weighs its answers, but the mouth of the wicked gushes evil. The Lord is far from the wicked, but he hears the prayer of the righteous. A cheerful look brings joy to the heart, and good news gives health to the bones. He who listens to a life-giving rebuke will be at home among the wise. He who ignores discipline despises himself, but whoever heeds correction gains understanding. The fear of the Lord teaches a man wisdom, and humility comes before honor. Proverbs chapter 16. To man belong the plans of the heart, but from the Lord comes the reply of the tongue. All a man's ways seem innocent to him, but motives are weighed by the Lord. Commit to the Lord whatever you do, and your plans will succeed. The Lord works out everything for his own ends, even the wicked for a day of disaster. The Lord detests all the proud of heart. Be sure of this, they will not go unpunished. Through love and faithfulness sin is atoned for. Through the fear of the Lord a man avoids evil. When a man's ways are pleasing to the Lord, he makes even his enemies live at peace with him. Better a little with righteousness than much gain with injustice. In his heart a man plans his course, but the Lord determines his steps. The lips of a king speak as an oracle, and his mouth should not betray justice. Honest scales and balances are from the Lord. All the weights in the bag are of his making. Kings detest wrongdoing, for a throne is established through righteousness. Kings take pleasure in honest lips. They value a man who speaks the truth. A king's wrath is a messenger of death, but a wise man will appease it. When a king's face brightens, it means life. His favor is like a rain cloud in spring. How much better to get wisdom than gold, to choose understanding rather than silver. The highway of the upright avoids evil. He who guards his way guards his life. Pride goes before destruction, a haughty spirit before a fall. Better to be lowly in spirit and among the oppressed than to share plunder with the proud. Whoever gives heed to instruction prospers, and blessed is he who trusts in the Lord. The wise in heart are called discerning, and pleasant words promote instruction. Understanding is a fountain of life to those who have it, but folly brings punishment to fools. A wise man's heart guides his mouth, and his lips promote instruction. Pleasant words are a honeycomb, sweet to the soul and healing to the bones. There is a way that seems right to a man, but in the end it leads to death. The laborer's appetite works for him, his hunger drives him on. A scoundrel plots evil, and his speech is like a scorching fire. A perverse man stirs up dissension, and a gossip separates close friends. A violent man entices his neighbor and leads him down a path that is not good. He who winks with his eye is plotting perversity. He who purses his lips is bent on evil. Gray hair is a crown of splendor. It is attained by a righteous life. Better a patient man than a warrior, a man who controls his temper than one who takes a city. The lot is cast into the lap, but its every decision is from the Lord. Proverbs chapter 17.
Better a dry crust with peace and quiet than a house full of feasting with strife. A wise servant will rule over a disgraceful son and will share the inheritance as one of the brothers. The crucible for silver and the furnace for gold, but the Lord tests the heart. A wicked man listens to evil lips, a liar pays attention to a malicious tongue. He who mocks the poor shows contempt for their Maker. Whoever gloats over disaster will not go unpunished. Children's children are a crown to the aged, and parents are the pride of their children. Arrogant lips are unsuited to a fool. How much worse lying lips to a ruler? A bribe is a charm to the one who gives it. Wherever he turns, he succeeds. He who covers over an offense promotes love, but whoever repeats the matter separates close friends. A rebuke impresses a man of discernment more than 100 lashes a fool. An evil man is bent only on rebellion. A merciless official will be sent against him. Better to meet a bear robbed of her cubs than a fool in his folly. If a man pays back evil for good, evil will never leave his house. Starting a quarrel is like breaching a dam, so drop the matter before a dispute breaks out. Acquitting the guilty and condemning the innocent, the Lord detests them both. Of what use is money in the hand of a fool, since he has no desire to get wisdom? A friend loves at all times, and a brother is born for adversity. A man lacking in judgment strikes hands in pledge and puts up security for his neighbor. He who loves a quarrel loves sin. He who builds a high gate invites destruction. A man of perverse heart does not prosper. He whose tongue is deceitful falls into trouble. To have a fool for a son brings grief. There is no joy for the father of a fool. A cheerful heart is good medicine, but a crushed spirit dries up the bone. A wicked man accepts a bribe in secret to pervert the course of justice. A discerning man keeps wisdom in view, but a fool's eyes wander to the ends of the earth. A foolish son brings grief to his father and bitterness to the one who bore him. It is not good to punish an innocent man or to flog officials for their integrity. A man of knowledge uses words with restraint, and a man of understanding is even-tempered. Even a fool is thought wise if he keeps silent, and discerning if he holds his tongue. Proverbs chapter 18. An unfriendly man pursues selfish ends. He defies all sound judgment. A fool finds no pleasure in understanding, but delights in airing his own opinions. When wickedness comes, so does contempt, and with shame comes disgrace. The words of a man's mouth are deep waters, but the fountain of wisdom is a bubbling brook. It is not good to be partial to the wicked or to deprive the innocent of justice. A fool's lips bring him strife, and his mouth invites a beating. A fool's mouth is his undoing, and his lips are a snare to his soul. The words of a gossip are like choice morsels. They go down to a man's inmost parts. One who is slack in his work is brother to one who destroys. The name of the Lord is a strong tower. The righteous run to it and are safe. The wealth of the rich is their fortified city. They imagine it an unscalable wall. Before his downfall, a man's heart is proud, but humility comes before honor. He who answers before listening, that is his folly and his shame. A man's spirit sustains him in sickness, but a crushed spirit who can bear? The heart of the discerning acquires knowledge. The ears of the wise seek it out. A gift opens the way for the giver and ushers him into the presence of the great. The first to present his case seems right, till another comes forward and questions him. Casting the lot settles disputes and keeps strong opponents apart. An offended brother is more unyielding than a fortified city, and disputes are like the barred gates of a citadel. From the fruit of his mouth a man's stomach is filled. With the harvest from his lips he is satisfied. The tongue has the power of life and death, and those who love it will eat its fruit. He who finds a wife finds what is good and receives favor from the Lord. A poor man pleads for mercy, but a rich man answers harshly.
A man of many companions may come to ruin, but there is a friend who sticks closer than a brother. Proverbs chapter 19. Better a poor man whose walk is blameless than a fool whose lips are perverse. It is not good to have zeal without knowledge, nor to be hasty and miss the way. A man's own folly ruins his life, yet his heart rages against the Lord. Many friends, but a poor man's friend deserts him. A false witness will not go unpunished, and he who pours out lies will not go free. Many curry favor with a ruler, and every one is the friend of a man who gives gifts. A poor man is shunned by all his relatives. How much more do his friends avoid him? Though he pursues them with pleading, they are nowhere to be found. He who gets wisdom loves his own soul. He who cherishes understanding prospers. A false witness will not go unpunished, and he who pours out lies will perish. It is not fitting for a fool to live in luxury. How much worse for a slave to rule over princes? A man's wisdom gives him patience. It is to his glory to overlook an offense. A king's rage is like the roar of a lion, but his favor is like dew on the grass. A foolish son is his father's ruin, and a quarrelsome wife is like a constant dripping. Houses and wealth are inherited from parents, but a prudent wife is from the Lord. Laziness brings on deep sleep, and the shiftless man goes hungry. He who obeys instructions guards his life, but he who is contemptuous of his ways will die. He who is kind to the poor lends to the Lord, and he will reward him for what he has done. Discipline your son, for in that there is hope. Do not be a willing party to his death. A hot-tempered man must pay the penalty. If you rescue him, you will have to do it again. Listen to advice and accept instruction, and in the end you will be wise. Many are the plans in a man's heart, but it is the Lord's purpose that prevails. What a man desires is unfailing love. Better to be poor than a liar. The fear of the Lord leads to life. Then one rests content, untouched by trouble. The sluggard buries his hand in the dish. He will not even bring it back to his mouth. Flog a mocker, and the simple will learn prudence. Rebuke a discerning man, and he will gain knowledge. He who robs his father and drives out his mother is a son who brings shame and disgrace. Stop listening to instruction, my son, and you will stray from the words of knowledge. A corrupt witness mocks at justice, and the mouth of the wicked gulps down evil. Penalties are prepared for mockers, and beatings for the backs of fools. Proverbs chapter 20. Wine is a mocker, and beer a brawler. Whoever is led astray by them is not wise. A king's wrath is like the roar of a lion. He who angers him forfeits his life. It is to a man's honor to avoid strife, but every fool is quick to quarrel. A sluggard does not plow in season, so at harvest time he looks but finds nothing. The purposes of a man's heart are deep waters, but a man of understanding draws them out. Many a man claims to have unfailing love, but a faithful man who can find? The righteous man leads a blameless life. Blessed are his children after him. When a king sits on his throne to judge, he winnows out all evil with his eyes. Who can say, I have kept my heart pure, I am clean and without sin? Differing weights and differing measures, the Lord detests them both. Even a child is known by his actions, by whether his conduct is pure and right. Ears that hear and eyes that see, the Lord has made them both. Do not love sleep, or you will grow poor. Stay awake, and you will have food to spare. It's no good, says the buyer. Then off he goes and boasts about his purchase. Gold there is, and rubies in abundance, but lips that speak knowledge are a rare jewel. Take the garment of one who puts up security for a stranger. Hold it in pledge if he does it for a wayward woman.
Food gained by fraud tastes sweet to a man, but he ends up with a mouthful of gravel. Make plans by seeking advice. If you wage war, obtain guidance. A gossip betrays a confidence, so avoid a man who talks too much. If a man curses his father or mother, his lamp will be snuffed out in pitch darkness. An inheritance quickly gained at the beginning will not be blessed at the end. Do not say, "I'll pay you back for this wrong." Wait for the Lord, and he will deliver you. The Lord detests differing weights, and dishonest scales do not please him. A man's steps are directed by the Lord. How then can anyone understand his own way? It is a trap for a man to dedicate something rashly and only later to consider his vows. A wise king winnows out the wicked. He drives the threshing wheel over them. The lamp of the Lord searches the spirit of a man. It searches out his inmost being. Love and faithfulness keep a king safe. Through love his throne is made secure. The glory of young men is their strength, gray hair the splendor of the old. Blows and wounds cleanse away evil, and beatings purge the inmost being. Proverbs chapter 21. The king's heart is in the hand of the Lord. He directs it like a watercourse wherever he pleases. All a man's ways seem right to him, but the Lord weighs the heart. To do what is right and just is more acceptable to the Lord than sacrifice. Haughty eyes and a proud heart, the lamp of the wicked, are sin. The plans of the diligent lead to profit, as surely as haste leads to poverty. A fortune made by a lying tongue is a fleeting vapor and a deadly snare. The violence of the wicked will drag them away, for they refuse to do what is right. The way of the guilty is devious, but the conduct of the innocent is upright. Better to live on a corner of the roof than share a house with a quarrelsome wife. The wicked man craves evil, his neighbor gets no mercy from him. When a mocker is punished, the simple gain wisdom. When a wise man is instructed, he gets knowledge. The righteous one takes note of the house of the wicked and brings the wicked to ruin. If a man shuts his ears to the cry of the poor, he too will cry out and not be answered. A gift given in secret soothes anger, and a bribe concealed in the cloak pacifies great wrath. When justice is done, it brings joy to the righteous, but terror to evildoers. A man who strays from the path of understanding comes to rest in the company of the dead. He who loves pleasure will become poor. Whoever loves wine and oil will never be rich. The wicked become a ransom for the righteous, and the unfaithful for the upright. Better to live in a desert than with a quarrelsome and ill-tempered wife. In the house of the wise are stores of choice food and oil, but a foolish man devours all he has. He who pursues righteousness and love finds life, prosperity, and honor. A wise man attacks the city of the mighty and pulls down the stronghold in which they trust. He who guards his mouth and his tongue keeps himself from calamity. The proud and arrogant man, mocker is his name, he behaves with overweening pride. The sluggard's craving will be the death of him, because his hands refuse to work. All day long he craves for more, but the righteous give without sparing. The sacrifice of the wicked is detestable, how much more so when brought with evil intent. A false witness will perish, and whoever listens to him will be destroyed forever. A wicked man puts up a bold front, but an upright man gives thought to his way. There is no wisdom, no insight, no plan that can succeed against the Lord. The horse is made ready for the day of battle, but victory rests with the Lord. Proverbs chapter 22. A good name is more desirable than great riches. To be esteemed is better than silver or gold. Rich and poor have this in common: the Lord is the maker of them all.
A prudent man sees danger and